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I'm talking the Fred Show. Let's see what's coming up with them next on Kiss 107.1 tomorrow morning.

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0: $1,000 could be yours at 9, last one of the night. So if you want to get paid before you go to sleep, I would keep on Kiss 107.1. My name's Matt Holiday. What's up? Welcome to the night show. Let's pay Sandy $1,000, by the way.
1: Did I?
0: You just won it. Congrats.
1: Man, how's it feel? I feel great.
0: I love it. Thank you.
1: Yeah,
0: you're welcome. You are welcome. Ready to get your bills paid? $1,000. That happens at 9. You got to be listening to get it.
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Well, one of that girl's writing partners has his own band. Talking Ryan Tedder of One Republic. He writes with all the biggest artists in the world. So yeah, clearly he's pretty good at it. He's talented. Let's play Need Your Love. New from them on Kiss tonight.

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It could be yours. All you got to do to get your bills paid is go to kisscincinnati.com and enter in this keyword for me, cash. And you can get a lot of

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All right, I like to do it at least once a show where I follow everyone in the city right now that follows me on Instagram. So here we go. Hey, if you listen to the night show every night, you're a friend of mine. Let me know where you're at, too, and give me a request. Matt Holliday on air. Go follow me, and I'll follow you back.

lot of artists hitting the road this year. That girl, Ari, and this guy, Somber, too, hitting the road. It is Kiss 107.1, and this guy wouldn't even care if his ex-girlfriend, her new boyfriend, were at one of his shows. He would still look him right in the eye and say, I could do better. Homewrecker is on Kiss.

Waiting by the phone. We do it every day on The Fred Show. Why did somebody get ghosted? We've got one tomorrow morning. Stay or go. We'll debate some relationship drama. $700 with Showbiz Shelley in the showdown. 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

0: Hey, real quick, before we come back with some more music, Wendy, would you like $1,000? Because you just got that. Let's go.
1: Thank you, guys. I've been putting in those keywords for the last year, 2 years, and finally happened.
0: Bro.
1: I am finally going to be able to help my husband pay his medical bills. That's been,
0: Oh, yeah, of course.
1: Overwhelming in the last year or two. Thank you so much.
0: Well, hey, I'm so glad you were the last winner of tonight. And don't worry, it's back again tomorrow morning and every weekday. 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
2: 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If I was performing 30 nights at Madison Square Garden, just like, just put me up there, right? American Girls from Harry Styles on Kiss 107.1. Anyone want to take a spontaneous road trip with me? 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

Well, while some can afford therapy, others have to rely on their favorite artists to de-stress them. And this is my therapy right here, playing Olivia Dean on Kiss 107.1. I could be-

So fun fact about this guy right here. If you did not know, maybe you did. If your parents, maybe grandparents were fans of the king of rock and roll back in the day. Maybe you are too. Elvis, the youngest Elvis impersonator ever. This guy right here, Bruno Mars, 6 years old. He had the hair, he had the fit, and obviously he had the voice.

0: Well, before I head out at 11, it is Kiss 107.1. I do have to pay one more winner tonight because we've been paying bills every hour, as we do every weekday here. 9 a.m. to 9 p.m. only on Kiss. $1,000 to win. And Jonathan, you know what? Let's just get him on the line right now. You're a winner, bro. Congrats.
1: No way. Oh, that's exciting. Yeah. Do you mind if I scream?
0: Dude, go ahead, scream.
1: Woo!
0: There we go.
1: I felt lucky today. I felt lucky.
0: I love it.
1: We're buying a new home, so that's going to go towards anything I need to replace anything at the home.
0: Yeah, I feel like a new house, yeah, could definitely use an extra $1,000 for that. You enjoy, bro. And hey, be back listening tomorrow, 9 o'clock. I'm talking to you now because we still got to get you your grand.
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Well, before we get into the hottest new songs, full hour of new music in the new hit list starting at 11 on Kiss 107.1. Let's play The Girl Who Crushed It on SNL. Another hot one here, Olivia Rodrigo, Drop Dead, gave us a new single, Begged, too. Did you watch that?

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2: Back on your Monday. What's good? It's Angelina here on the new hit list. Oh my gosh, some tea. Did you see this cryptic post Channing Tatum put up after it was rumored slash announced that Harry Styles and Zoe Kravitz are engaged? Dude, my brain and heart divorced a decade ago over who was to blame about how big of a mess I had become. Eventually, they couldn't be in the same room with each other. Like, first the Harrys are crashed out, now Channing. Mind you, this is like a 10-page poem. The guy's going through it. Harry Styles, it's happening though, American Girls.

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1: 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Right now, it's Teddy Swims, Mr. Know-It-All, on the new hit list.

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1: Vocals for days. I was Sienna Spyro, Die on This Hill. Do not sleep on that girl. I'm at Angelina on air. The new hit list, Megan Trainor's back with Shimmer.

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1: 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I'm Angelina with the Madonna and Sabrina Carpenter. Bring Your Love on the new hit list.

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1: Yo, it's Angelina. 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Hit that follow for us on everything at New Hit List. I'm at Angelina on air. It's been so real. Leaving you with my girl.

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0: this makes sense, but you're my hallelujah. 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
0: Cameras point and shoot. 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
13: NBA playoffs. The Timberwolves held off the Spurs 104-102 to steal game one of the West semis from San Antonio. Anthony Edwards scored 18 off the bench in his return from a knee injury. Loves playing on the road.
14: I mean, everybody in the arena is against us. Everybody got on pink, blue, chanting, "Go Spurs, go." And, you know, I'm with Minnesota. Like, I got Minnesota back at all times. So I'm out there with my brothers, and we're going to war.
13: Victor Wembanyama, 11 points, 15 boards, set an NBA postseason record with 12 blocks for the Spurs. Knicks destroyed the Sixers 137-98 in Game 1 of the East semis. Jalen Brunson led New York with 35. Stanley Cup playoffs. Hurricanes rallied to beat the Flyers 3-2 in overtime. Take a 2-0 lead in their second round series. In the West, the Golden Knights with a 2-goal third period skate past the Ducks 3-1 in game one of their second round series. That's sports. I'm Ronza Moss.
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1: 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You can win that money to start your Tuesday. We'll play in a little bit. Bella Hameen is here on the phone and the text. You can hit us up anytime throughout the morning. 855-591-1035. Stay or go. We'll debate some relationship drama. That's coming up. We do Waiting by the Phone every day on the Fred Show. Why did somebody get ghosted? That's on the way. The Entertainment Report headline. Fun fact and more. Good morning. Welcome to Tuesday. Thanks for having us on the radio, the iHeart app, YouTube, Facebook, TikTok, and Instagram. 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They say the whole

0: been left waiting by the phone? It's the Fred Show.
1: Hey, Ross, good morning. Welcome to the show. How are you?
2: Hey, good morning.
1: What's going on with this woman, Kelly? We got to know how you met, about any dates you've been on, and then where things are now, because, you know, you think you're being ghosted, which is why you've called waiting by the phone. So what's going on?
2: Yeah, I don't know. It's a strange one. I met this girl, Kelly. She's cool. We did the whole dating app thing, and, you know, we messaged, and, like, conversation was good. I thought it was going well, and she did give me her number. I figured, you know, I asked because, you know, those messages get lost and different, you know, people. And so I was like, all right, let's take this off the app. Let's message. So she gave me her number. We talked a little bit. We were texting and we were planning a first date and then just ghosted.
1: So you never went on the date. Like, you guys never even met.
2: No, but, like, we were planning it and everything seemed fine. And, I mean, I don't know. Like, if she wasn't interested, why would she give me her number, you know?
1: Interesting. So you guys, yeah, that is weird that you would get to that point and then just the person would just disappear. It's like, why would they even bother to communicate with you or, right, to your point, exchange numbers or whatever? Why would you do that if you have no intention of meeting somebody?
2: Exactly, yeah. So I'm just kind of like, all right.
1: Yeah, that's strange. And I would want to know what happened, too. So let's play a song. Come back in just a second, Ross. We'll call Kelly. You'll be on the phone at the same time. And the hope is that we can straighten this out and then set you up on another date that we pay for. Sound good?
2: Yep, sure.
1: Let's see what happens next. Part 2 of Waiting by the Phone after this.

0: Good morning. It's the Fred Show, part two of Waiting by the Phone. Hey, Ross.
1: Yeah.
0: All right. Welcome back. Let's call Kelly. You met on one of the dating apps. You you got her number on the app. You switched to text, and you guys were planning a date, talking about where to go and when. And then she disappeared, and you have not heard a word from her since. So you have her number, but now she's ignoring you. I mean, if she didn't want to see you, why'd she give you her number? That's weird.
1: Exactly. Yeah. And like I said, like, conversation was cool. Like, there was never, I look back at all the texts and everything. Don't think I said anything wrong. So
0: yeah, like, why would you start planning a date and then not go on it? It's strange. All right. Let's call Kelly now. Good luck, Ross.
1: Thanks.
2: Hello.
0: Hi, is this Kelly?
2: Yeah, who is this?
0: Hey, Kelly, good morning. My name is Fred. I'm calling from the Fred Show, the morning radio show. The whole crew is here, and I have to tell you that we are on the radio right now, and I would need your permission to continue with the call. Can we chat for just a second? Would you mind?
2: What is this about?
0: I'll take that as a yes. So we're calling on behalf of a dude named Ross. I guess you matched with this guy on a dating app, and then you exchanged numbers, and we're talking about a date. Do you remember this whole process?
2: Yeah, I do.
0: Okay, well, what happened? Because Ross reached out to us and said that you guys, I guess, matched and were chatting, and then he got your number, and then you were on text talking about a date. You were planning a date, and then you disappeared. So you kind of ghosted him before you ever met, it seems like. And he's curious, and we're all curious kind of as to why. What happened?
2: Okay, yeah. So basically, yeah, I mean, he seemed like a great guy to me. But after a few days, I realized he's just a lot. Like, there's no other way to put it. He's just too much for me.
0: What does that mean? How can you know that via text? Like, I can see if you met someone and their personality was over the top, or, you know, you weren't vibing, there was no in-person chemistry, but how do you know he's too much over text?
2: Totally. So, yeah, so I did give him my number, because, you know, it's just much easier to communicate off the app. And I literally, like, the first night after I gave him my number, I looked at my phone and I saw he was calling me, like, around 9 p.m. And I was like, that's a little bit much.
0: Well, so we led with a phone call, which
3: scary.
0: That's frightening, yeah, for a lot of people these days.
2: Yeah, a stranger, you know, like, I don't. So I answered. I don't even know why. And he was like, you know, just calling to say goodnight. Which,
0: okay,
2: I thought was odd, and I'm guessing by your laughs is also you think it's odd. It was odd for him to call me in the first place, right? Let alone at 9 p.m. just to say goodnight. And, like, at this point, we're still strangers. But, you know, I let it go, and I was like, maybe he's just super excited for Saturday. Like, I'll chalk it up to that. And so, yeah. So, but then he proceeded to call me every single night to say goodnight until Friday, until the day before the date.
0: And I mean, he wanted to make sure you had a good night, you know, like, he did, you know, he wanted to.
3: Oh, 9 o'clock phone call is so scary.
0: Especially from a stranger.
2: So, like, scary. And 5 nights in a row?
4: Right.
5: Whoa.
2: Like, that's really extra. So I honestly, the fifth time I let it go to voicemail and I blocked him, because I was just like, is this the foot we're getting off on? You know, like, this is not right.
0: There's nobody in my life who wants me to have that good of a night, like, under any circumstances.
3: 5 days in a row?
0: I
3: kind of love it. And I only say that.
0: A nightly phone call from someone you've never met?
3: Well, it didn't go bad yet. The date didn't happen. So my only thing is, like, I think maybe he was excited, but also, like, we don't call enough anymore, I feel. Like, when you're first dating, I don't think we call enough. My husband, who I married to, did not call
0: me. Your husband, who you're married to, as opposed to...
3: Yes.
0: Okay, good. I was
3: my husband, you're married to your husband?
0: I wanted to be clear on which husband we were talking about. The one that you're married to.
3: I got married, okay?
0: Yeah.
3: Just so you know.
0: You did? Damn, you pulled a Kiki. When did this happen?
3: I am a married woman, and I still feel like when we first started dating, he did not call. And I didn't like that. If he would have called prior to the date, I think that'd be actually kind of cute.
0: Okay, so it was too much communication for you too early on. It was like, what did it feel like? A little clingy, maybe? Or
2: yeah, it felt like, yeah, over the top clingy, yeah.
0: Let me bring Ross in, because there should be no surprise to you that Ross is on the call. He wanted to see if we were having a good morning.
3: Right.
0: So, Ross, you get her phone number, and you just think, like, okay, that's my cue to start calling. Because I think a lot of people in this day and age, they want even a text before they call, before you call, even if you know them. Like, hey, you free? Can we chat?
3: Yes.
0: You know, because people are busy or they don't like to talk on the phone as much anymore. But you didn't do that.
1: No, I mean, damn, sorry if I was interested.
0: I gotta say, we've heard so much worse. Like, this is not the worst thing. You could not have answered the phone, Kelly, I suppose. If you didn't want to talk to him, you could have just let it go to voicemail and maybe establish a boundary that way. But the dude, it's hard for me not to see his side, because it might have been too much, but how many men on the dating apps, myself included, have done too little?
2: I mean, that's fair. But, like, I think there's definitely a lot of middle ground between calling 5 times in a row and not calling at all. I think one call would have been okay. Just to be like, hey, this is my voice. This is...
1: Yeah, say something.
0: Yeah, I mean, I suppose, Kelly, you could have said, hey, you know, I'm not a phone talker, or not answered the phone. And I think after maybe a couple of times of you not answering the phone, hopefully he would have gotten it. It's not as though he was calling you over and over and over and over again.
4: Right.
0: Like in a single setting until you picked up. You know, he was calling you at the end of the day. Like, I understand why that's not for everybody, but we've heard so much worse.
1: You know, women always talk about, oh, I want a gentleman. I want someone, you know, I want a man who's gonna be proactive and do more and so I'm doing that. I'm calling and that's a turnoff. Then all right, cool. I'll find someone that will. Like, come on.
2: I guess I appreciate like the sentiment, but like being a gentleman doesn't mean you call someone you just met late at night, multiple days in a row, you know, like again, one instance of that would have been fine, but like 5 times is not cool for me. Like, especially like you don't know what it's like as a woman to just like receive calls from people. You know, it's just like it instantly puts you in this like scary.
0: I'll tell you what, like I don't know, say something. Yeah, scary. I think might. I mean, I'm not here to tell you how to feel, but I've had people before say like when I get their phone number before I meet them, hey, do you want to chat? And they're like, no, I'd rather wait till we meet. Like, I'd rather, or hey, I'm not going to give you my number. Like, I'd rather just meet. And then if I'm comfortable with the date, then I'll give you my number and then we can go from there. I just think if this is something that was important to you or you were bothered by it, I think if you had said something to him, like, hey, I would rather not talk till the date, or I'm not a big phone talker, or hey, let's just chat on Friday or whatever. And then he keeps calling. I think he's gone, you know, he's broken a boundary.
4: Right.
0: But you didn't say that. So I think it's hard for me to not think maybe he's just trying, which I feel like women say all the time, I wish a guy would try harder, except in this case, you wish he hadn't tried hard, which is kind of tough for a guy to know when he's not supposed to try hard.
2: I didn't want him to misconstrue me as being rude, you know? And like, I wanted us to start off on the right foot and like give him the benefit of the doubt. But I also, like, if I'm going to date someone, I want them to like know without asking that calling somebody 5 nights in a row when we're essentially strangers is too much. Yeah. Like, that should just be something you should know.
1: So you didn't want to be considered as rude, so you just ghost me. Come on.
4: Right.
0: Yeah, I see aspects of both sides here. But look, I'll ask the question, Kelly. Do you want to, you know, hit reset here maybe? And Ross won't call you until the date. You guys can go on the date and see if it works out. I mean, I think I see where his intentions were. And I also think I see why you were hoping he would sort of get the drift, but do you want to try or no?
2: I think that we're too far gone at this point.
0: Too far gone.
4: Right. She want a man that don't talk to her at all.
0: Yeah.
4: And I understand.
0: Oh, but if he doesn't talk enough, I bet it's probably not going to be great. So he needs to talk the right amount, but not...
4: Only talk when I talk to you.
0: Yeah.
4: Speak when spoken
0: Understood.
4: To.
0: Understood. Yeah, I got him. Hey, Ross, look, I don't think you're a bad guy. I think, you know, maybe we got to read the room a little bit here, but I can also see the mixed message, or I can see where you were thinking and that you were trying, and I'm sorry it didn't work out, but I wish you guys both the best of luck.
2: Thank you.
1: All good.
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18: The second phase of a lawsuit against Meta started Monday in New Mexico. After Meta lost round one to that state's attorney general, a judge must now decide on remedies. If a judge imposes sweeping child safety requirements, Meta says they might block all of their platforms inside of New Mexico. Ask Jeeves will no longer take your questions. Ask.com officially shut down on Friday after first going online 30 years ago. While it could never compete with search engines like Google, its ability to answer questions did help pave the way for AI chatbots. A Harvard study says two models from OpenAI diagnose patients as well or even better than real doctors. Researchers compared how doctors and AI systems diagnosed real patients at a Boston hospital. Doctors treated the patients themselves, and researchers later compared the AI diagnosis to the professional assessment. And a TikTok user in California is raising millions in an effort to save Spirit Airlines. The company shut down operations over the weekend, but Hunter Peterson has generated $23 million in pledges. Tech Report, I'm Mark Mayfield.
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0: 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We appreciate you listening to The Fred Show. 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
3: All right. Is it over? Can we finally dance again? Blake Lively and Justin Baldoni ended their high-profile legal fight last night, 2 weeks before they were due in a federal courtroom to go to trial. In a joint statement by their lawyers, so we're working together, they announced the settlement over Blake's claims of sexual harassment on the set of the movie It Ends With Us. I'm sure Colleen Hoover, who wrote the book for the movie, is super happy that all this happened and took away from the movie. But the statement read, "The movie is a source of pride to all of us who worked to bring it to life, raising awareness and making a meaningful impact in the lives of domestic violence survivors and all survivors. It's the goal that we stand behind. I don't know the terms, but remember, a judge threw out most of Blake's case against Justin, who directed the film, and his production company, Wayfarer, I think is how you say it, about a month ago. His own defamation and extortion countersuit had been thrown out in June. Blake was expected to testify in trial, which was due to begin with jury selection May 18th in New York." That would be a fun jury to be on, though, I have to say. I'm going to need y'all to do me one favor and leave Vanessa Bryant alone, because she's been through enough. The widow of NBA legend Kobe Bryant is shutting down rumors once again. The constant rumors that she's either pregnant or getting remarried, saying, "Can you guys just decide already?" Making it clear that both claims are false. The rumors have been circulating online, but she pushed back with humor while continuing, of course, to focus on family and honoring her late husband. But, like, it's very weird to, like, just make that up out of thin air.
0: This isn't the first time either.
3: No, she's had to address this a bunch of times.
0: She's been pregnant a bunch of times.
3: Right.
0: Like, dude, I eat in and out. Like, leave me alone.
3: Right.
0: You're talking to me like
4: that. And if
0: that
4: she
0: for
4: was, it's okay. She can move on with her life at some point.
0: Exactly.
3: Yeah. It's all okay. Right. We just got to wait for the word from her
4: right.
3: that she's doing whatever, and then we'll support her. Mm-hmm. Did you guys see this? Cameron Diaz and rocker Benji Madden quietly grew their family. They had, or welcomed rather, their third child, a baby boy named Nautis, which is a Latin word for sailor or navigator. They are already parents to... Oh, did you jump up?
4: No, I was just listening.
3: Oh, I thought you were giggling about the name.
4: No.
3: Nautis. It does sound nautical.
0: With some active listening. You seem shocked
3: yeah.
0: by it.
3: Like,
0: what?
4: I'm always shocked during her report. Yeah.
3: You locked in. Mama Cameron, I believe, is 53, which I think is really cool. I posted a story yesterday, maybe, that...
0: Wait, she had a whole baby and nobody knew? Or was it via surrogate?
3: All right, let me look. Let me get in her womb.
0: No, I'm like, how did you get it? How did you have a whole baby and nobody knew?
3: Hold on. Well, you know.
0: I mean, because we're on Vanessa Bryant watch. I mean, I guess we're looking the other way. Maybe this whole thing was a ruse.
3: Maybe.
0: It was Vanessa trying to, like, look at me over here. And then, but really the whole time she was pregnant.
3: Okay.
5: Yeah, it's saying that they welcomed all three of their children via surrogate.
3: Got it.
5: Including Nautis.
3: Nautis.
0: Okay.
3: Yeah.
4: See?
3: Not us.
4: Mm-hmm. Now you're shook.
3: Nautis.
0: I am. Mm-hmm. I'm shook.
3: We're all shook. I'm going to talk, of course, about the Met Gala next hour. So hang around for that. But if you want to catch up on anything you missed from the show, you can always do that on the iHeartRadio app. Just search The Fred Show on demand.
0: Every year when she talks Met Gala, we actually leave. And then we come back in about 15 minutes. We actually take a break.
3: Did you watch for me?
0: We go downstairs to the gym, do a little workout. Kiki and I do a little workout. And then we come back up, take a shower. And then
3: yeah.
0: we come back up Ooh. Here and she's still talking.
4: Yeah.
3: Right, separately
0: she's still
3: or
0: talking
3: really
0: together.
3: Oh, that's quicker.
5: Yeah, I love our daily group showers.
0: Yeah. Jason, he's down there every day waiting.
5: Right, hello.
3: Jason's waiting.
0: He continues to put it on my calendar. I'm like, bro, I'm not coming to this. Like, I'm not doing it. No, I didn't watch the Met Gala, but I did see many of the outfits that folks okay. wore. The ensemble. What are they wearing? Outfits? What are the looks? What were they doing?
3: I mean, technically, yeah, art or costumes, honestly, because it's a costume museum.
0: It looks wildly uncomfortable to go to the Met Gala.
3: I know. Kim can never, like, sit down inside. She's just, like, standing, walking
0: I have to,
3: there.
0: like shrink wrap myself with a roller coaster on my head. You know, like some sort of actual active roller coaster. I mean, I'm just, it just gets more and more ridiculous.
3: A lot of the women, they drive in Sprinter vans, but they rent them so they can stand up the whole time.
0: Yeah, that sounds awful.
3: Or lay flat. I know. I hate being uncomfortable. Once I got in there, I'd put my sweatpants on and really party.
0: Mm-hmm. And you could do that? So after you walk the red carpet, you can then change into like Skims or something?
3: I know some people take off like the hard parts of their outfits, but I highly doubt Anna would allow me in, you know, a grout fit walking around there, but I would try it.
0: I don't have to wear the snakes the whole night, the live snakes that are crawling all over my body. I don't have to wear those all night.
3: No, I don't think so.
0: Oh, okay. All right. Well, that's not one that I would be too excited about being invited to.
3: No.
0: I ain't want to wear a suit. Now you're telling me I got to wrap myself in Christmas lights.

0: think it's the off-air conversations for me. The off-air conversations. The conversation we just had moments before I turned the microphones on. We can't have on the radio, which says a lot. It says a lot if we can't say it, which is why we have The Tangent, our off-air uncensored podcast. It's on the iHeart app. Search for The Fred Show on demand. This story this morning, this speaks to me. I've never felt so recognized and heard in my whole life. If you rehearse conversations in your head before they happen, then you likely have the following traits. I mean, this is me. This is me through and through. Who else in the room does this?
1: Me. I do it
2: all the time.
3: I do it afterwards, I feel like.
4: Yeah, I do both.
0: I always come up with great, like zingers after the fact. Oh. Oh, I'm like, I should have said this.
4: Yeah, I want to eat that booty up after.
0: Yeah, right. Oh, wait. Whoa. Wait. That's yes. Another way. I think they call that makeup. You know, it's, yeah.
4: Like okay. The things that come out of my mouth after, I'm like, oh, this, that, go, boom.
0: Right. Somehow I knew that's exactly what you meant.
4: All right, I just want to clarify. Because things got a little weird there.
1: Yeah, things just got weird.
0: That's one way of saying it. I will practice the fight that may or may not ever happen out loud in my house by myself, and I'll do both parts.
2: Mm-hmm. Yes.
0: And I always win.
1: Oh, yeah.
3: Yes. It's crazy how that works.
0: I always win the argument. Mm-hmm. So if you're somebody who rehearses conversations in your head before they happen, then you're anxious. You worry about saying the wrong thing or upsetting someone. Yes and no. I mean, I do worry about saying the wrong thing and upsetting someone, but I wouldn't say I'm practicing the fight to win the fight. I'm not practicing the fight because I'm afraid of hurting your feelings.
3: Oh,
0: when we're fighting.
3: Yeah.
0: Mm. I mean, I'm not trying to have like a fight where you feel good about the fight, you know? Like, no. No, I mean, what's the purpose of fighting? You're thoughtful. You think carefully about what you say to avoid misunderstandings. There are very few things I hate more than being misunderstood. I do not like being misunderstood.
2: Yeah.
0: Because I feel like a lot of times when you're arguing with somebody, they're only thinking about what they're going to say next, or they've already made up their mind on the outcome. So you're trying to like plead your case for why that, you know, someone's not understanding something or you're not on the same page. But not only is the person not listening to you, but they've also already decided. So it doesn't matter what you say. So why are we even doing this? You're sensitive. That's true. You care a lot sometimes. You're a people pleaser.
2: Yes.
0: Yeah, kind of. You have past trauma. Hello. You lack confidence in communication. You second guess how you come across. Maybe. You're a cycle breaker. You're actively trying to communicate better than what you grew up around. Okay. These are all the reasons why you would practice a conversation before you have it. I'm not sure if they mean fight or conversation. Because me, already played out the argument. I played out many angles. I know what you might say, and I know what I'd say in response.
3: Whoa.
0: The problem is I could get myself as worked up as if I really was having the actual fight, which is part of the problem.
1: Mm. I'm tired after.
0: Right.
1: Because I think like, oh, mine's more like conversations. Like, oh, and it's more like, you know, if I know I'm going to a meeting or something, and I'll like play out like what I'm going to say and what they're going to say or whatever. But then I'm like exhausted after, as if it already happened.
0: And then can you remember all the things that you were going to say?
4: No.
1: It's never as deep as I make it out to be in my head. Yeah. And then when the situation actually comes, it's like a two-word conversation, and then we're like done. I'm like, oh, I thought, you know, it was going to be so bad.
0: Mm-hmm. But you were ready.
1: I was armed and ready.
0: Yes. You were armed to eat that thing up.
4: You know what I'm saying?
1: I was ready to eat. Yeah.
0: Not again. Stop eating. That solves all problems, apparently, if you just do that. It's the Fred Show. Hi.

0: wake up.
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11: The show won't go on, at least for now. A fire has canceled tonight and tomorrow's productions of The Book of Mormon at Broadway's Eugene O'Neill Theater. The fire caused substantial damage to the electrical room, but thankfully, no actors or crew members were there at the time. Singer Alex Ligertwood has died. You might remember him as a lead vocalist for Santana.
12: In a post on Facebook, his wife wrote that he passed away peacefully in his sleep with his doggo Bobo by his side. Prior to his death, Ligertwood had struggled with health issues. The musician was the lead vocalist of Santana on and off between 1979 and 1994. I'm Mark Mayfield.
11: Well, hopefully it's not going to be a while before Cameron Diaz and Benji Madden have to deal with teenage rebellion. Right now, the actress and the Good Charlotte artist are celebrating the birth of their third child, a baby boy. His name, Natus Madden. He joins big sister Radix and big brother Cardinal. Good news, Eagles fans who want to see the band in what could be one of their last tours, they've added more dates. You can get more information on their website. And Jack White is going to headline the 2026 Iron Blossom Festival this September in Richmond, Virginia. The lineup also includes LCD Sound System, Geese, and Portugal the Man. Tickets go on sale this Friday. And that's entertainment. I'm Daria Albinger.

0: It's Tuesday, May 5th. The Fred Show is on. Hi, Kaylin.
1: Good morning.
0: Good morning, Jason Brown.
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0: Paulina.
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0: Showbiz Shelly will be here next hour in the showdown, and she has $700. If you snap her 7-game win streak, you win that money. Bella Hameen's here on the phone and the text, 855-591-1035. We'll get to Stay or Go. We'll debate some relationship drama. Waiting by the phone, blogs coming up, the entertainment report, and headlines, biggest stories of the day. What are you working on, Kay?
1: We are talking Met Gala, of course, the iconic performance that happened inside that we are not able to see, but I'm going to tell you what happened. Also, why people were protesting this year and hiding fake bottles of urine around the Met Gala, because that'll show them.
0: Yeah.
4: Oh.
1: Yeah.
0: Well, I wanted to send a message.
1: Okay.
0: It took me a long time to save up that much urine, though.
1: Yeah, because you never really go.
0: No, I hold it for a long time, so it's just higher quantity.
1: Right.
0: When I do go, yeah, it's
1: right.
0: Good for you.
1: Okay.
0: Yeah.
1: Well, I'll tell you why you were mad about.
0: Tell me why I was mad about.
1: Yeah, why you were protesting.
0: Kiki, how did you come to the conclusion that you can't dance?
4: Why?
0: Yeah, can we talk about this?
4: We can talk about it, bro. I'm so sad about this because I've known for a while that I can't dance. Like, my family has humbled me over time and like, girl, you don't have rhythm, your coordination's off. And I'm like, no, I feel like I still got it. Well, Omarion came to town and he has a new dance challenge. And he gave me very clear instructions before he arrived. He said, hey, I need you to learn this dance so that we can make a video when I get in town.
1: Yes, sir.
4: I have never tried harder to learn a dance. Y'all know how much I love this man. Like, anything for him, right? But I can't. I'm not physically able to dance. I don't have...
0: But you have, like, rhythm when you're singing and stuff. I mean, yeah, you have that ability.
4: You like my singing?
0: You know, like, a beat.
2: You like my voice?
0: You can keep a melody. I mean, so I guess, I don't know, that doesn't translate? Like, if you can sing to a song, then it doesn't... Because I can't do either.
1: Okay.
0: So.
1: Have you guys seen Kiki shake her ass? Because I will not stand for this. I almost proposed to you the first time I saw that.
4: And that's the one thing I can do, Kay.
1: Okay. All right.
4: But that doesn't work in all settings. You know, like, as a black woman, you should know how to do a line dance or two. You know, you should know how. I don't.
1: You can't.
4: I have no coordination. I don't know my left from my right. I'm over here just bouncing around. Now, if I'm sitting in a chair, I could tear a chair up. You would think I could really dance. Y'all see me during the songs? Right. I'm in here just getting it. Like,
0: that's why I'm surprised by this information.
4: But when I stand up, my feet just don't go in the right direction.
0: Well,
4: it is very bad.
0: I can relate. Well, how does the Omarion dance go? Can we see a little bit of it?
4: It's very complicated.
0: Oh.
4: Yes.
0: I'm already out.
4: Well, he goes, this isn't complicated. You're from, you know, Chicago. You guys can step in.
0: You're in B2K, bro. Like, right. Stop it right now.
1: This is your job.
4: This dance is not easy. In my opinion, but other people in other cities are picking it up.
0: I also love how you're dropping Omarion. Like,
4: right.
0: now y'all just like, oh, my friend Omarion.
4: That's my bae.
1: He asked me to learn this.
0: Right. I mean, like, you've been lusting over this man forever. Now it's just casually like, oh, yeah, he reached out to me.
1: Yeah.
0: Yeah, he hit me up. He wanted to make a video. You know, Omarion. You know,
4: well,
0: yeah.
4: It wasn't quite like that. Like, I just tag him a lot in everything I post. And then
0: he
4: actually responded this time and said, learn the dance. And I don't have it. I cannot bring my feet to meet the beat. I don't know.
0: Really, I see that on TikTok sometimes. Like, here's an easy tutorial for the Chris Brown loyal dance or whatever. And I'm like, what? Like, you just put your leg over your head in one step. Like, that's not the easy tutorial.
4: It's not easy.
1: No.
4: It's not. It's not easy. So it's a sad, a realization that I had to come to. Like, you know, I like to think I can do a little bit of everything. And I'm supposed to be, like, able to do everything. I can't. I cannot dance. And
0: so what are you going to do about it?
4: I don't know.
0: You're going to take lessons? Like, I mean, are you able to dance at your wedding?
4: I don't know. Maybe we just take that part out as far as, like, you know, the choreograph or, like, the
0: Oh, we don't have to do a choreograph.
4: Moment.
0: We don't have to do a choreograph.
1: Yeah, no, we don't.
2: Yes, you do.
0: No,
2: I want
0: no,
2: a full-on production.
0: Nothing has to be choreographed.
2: Give me a little one-two.
0: Like, there's a first dance, though. Can you slow dance?
4: I feel like I can maybe pull off a slow dance because, like, the man is kind of just guiding you, right? Like, don't we just, you want to do it right now? Like, don't we just
1: kind
4: twirl
1: of.
4: Each other?
1: I
4: like,
1: want you two to do it.
4: Because he can dance.
2: I cannot dance.
4: Yes, you can.
2: But I love a good choreographed number. Like, I need you to give me a little boom cack, like,
0: oh,
2: at
0: no.
2: your wedding. Like,
0: no.
2: Oh my gosh,
0: oh,
2: yes,
0: no.
2: We need it.
4: I cannot.
0: I can't do
1: Sexy
0: it.
1: Dance
2: to bump,
1: for
2: bump,
1: Big
2: bump.
1: Yeah.
2: Like, come on.
4: No.
0: Oh, you know what drives me crazier? It's like when the NFL cheerleader does a choreographed dance for her husband at her wedding with the other NFL cheerleaders. I'm like, we got it, guys. Yeah. We know that you're an NFL cheerleader, okay? Uh-huh. We watched you do this on the field. Like I don't have to see it right now. I'm just,
1: Ben, that was so awkward.
4: Oh, she did that for Ben?
1: First wedding, second engagement, but yeah, she did like a sexy, like singing dance number, and it was not it. It was not
0: I just don't, I don't like it. Like, we don't need a new razzle dazzle.
2: We do.
0: Let's get to give me the crappy food and let's get to the open bar.
1: You know whose wedding you're going to, right? Like, you're getting all the razzle and the dazzle.
4: You're going to hate it, bro. But you know what? Afterwards, you're going to have so many stories.
0: You know, I'm not going to say anything. It's your wedding, Kiki. I'm not saying a word.
4: You're going to be like, not the cha-cha slide again.
1: Oh, I better get a cha-cha slide.
0: Don't worry. I won't be there for more than one.
1: Yes. All the slides.
0: That's when I'll be halfway home by the time the second cha-cha slide comes
4: off. I have my aunts already assigned to you, boo. Yeah. You're not going anywhere. Yeah. You're going to be well kept. Oh, yes.
0: Well, my security team will take care of that.
4: Jason?
0: Right. I'm coming. Well, no, I have a security team for this to escort me out. To make sure that I can leave. Escape.
1: Yeah, I'm not letting you leave. Like, we're going to party all night. We're going to be the last ones on the dance floor.
0: Now you see me, now you don't. That's how it works at these events.
1: Come on.
0: And you know how I feel about this. Like, people think it's rude. I've heard it said that it's rude to Irish exit. I think it's rude to make a big scene. You're leaving early.
4: Yeah, you taught me that, and I ride with that now.
0: I think it's rude to be like, hey, I know everyone's staying, but I'm leaving. Hey, I'm leaving. Because then also, if you do that, then it gives other people the invite to then leave too.
4: Right.
0: That's true. Because he's leaving, so I can leave. So I don't do that. So I just dip, and then I'll send a text. Hey, you know, love you, thanks for having me, or whatever. Because I'm not trying to make a big scene about the fact that I'm out of here.
1: Yeah.
0: But I usually, when I watch somebody say goodbye, that's my cue, I can leave.
3: Oh, I hate that. And then they start trickling in, everybody's getting up. Oh,
0: right,
3: no.
0: Exactly.
3: Sit down now.
0: Don't do that. So I just disappear.
3: Yeah, no, you did teach us that, because I agree with it.
0: Every now and again, I teach you something of value.
3: You do. Mm-hmm. That was one of them.
1: Is there not a happy medium to where you can leave and say goodbye to, like, the host, or whisper it to your friends, and not make a big scene? Because that's what
0: that
1: I prefer.
3: If the opportunity arrives.
0: But if I'm across the room, like, you know, I'm not gonna like.
1: It hurts me when I look around and notice that one of you guys disappeared. Like, it genuinely like hurts my soul. And I'm stood. It's like time slows down. You know, everything closes in on me, and I'm like, where?
0: It shouldn't hurt you because I'm free now. So,
1: right, but you're away from me.
0: I've been reintroduced into nature. You shouldn't be hurt. You should be happy for me.
1: Like, they left me.
4: Yeah, I always get a text from Kayla, and she's so disappointed. Like, you left again, and you didn't say anything.
1: Yeah,
4: like, girl, I'm at home. Yes.
0: Let me be free.
4: Let us be free.
0: Well, speaking of your wedding, there's apparently a service now that will invite people to crash your wedding. The idea comes from like the award ceremonies where they seat fill. So apparently, like, if at the last minute there are 5 open seats at your wedding, then you can now make people pay for admission to come to your wedding. Strangers.
4: Oh, no.
0: So if you like going to weddings, it's a new service that can help you get an invite. It's called Not a Wedding Crasher. It's a platform that connects couples who have extra wedding seats with guests, allowing random people to attend and help offset wedding costs. And you might be wondering why. Well, for couples, it provides a way to fill last-minute cancellations or otherwise untaken seats, helping to meet venue minimums and recoup costs. For guests, it offers a unique opportunity, that's in quotes, by the way, to attend a real wedding and celebration of love, along with food, drinks, and dancing. You can meet people or get wedding ideas. There is a verification process. You would be verified by a third party using IDs and biometric scans, and then that information is sent to the couple and their wedding planner, who must approve anyone attending their event. The service just launched a month ago, and they already have more than 300 potential guests signed up, with nearly 10 involved in weddings, and it costs whatever you'd say it costs.
4: Wow.
0: But you would have strangers at your wedding.
4: Well, I already have this plan in place for the 13. Like, once my RSVPs go out, people don't, you know, say no, they can't come, then I know how many seats are available for our friends.
0: And you're going to start inviting people who listen to your wedding, who you've never met.
4: They've been on this journey. We know each other. Yes, we talk all the time on social.
0: So anyone, even the ones you don't talk to, anyone listening now is...
4: Not anyone. We have 13 listeners. We only have 13. That's one table at my wedding.
0: That's true.
4: So...
0: That's a good point.
2: I sense a giveaway.
4: I've been trying to get free of dates.
0: Get to work on the rules.
2: You know I love me a contest.
4: We need to do a contest for his plus one.
0: No, we certainly don't.
4: And we also need to do one for our table.
0: Guess what? Time to get moving.
4: Come on, Amy, with the right. Sponsors, man.
0: We are not giving away my plus one.
4: 1-800-TRUCK Radio.
1: Yes, we are.
0: Okay, Amy Witherite's coming with me then to your wedding.
4: I would love that.
2: Yeah, yeah, she's, truck rack table.
0: She's my date.
4: I'll make it rain on me, Amy.
1: Gary!
0: I'll bring Gary with me. Yes. It'll be great.

0: is on. Fred's biggest stories of the day.
1: All right, so I just had a malfunction, I think. Cruise ship. I don't know why I was trying to say that. With the hantavirus on board, they're refusing to allow it to dock. I think that might be okay. I think maybe we need to figure out what this thing is and how we sort of, you know, keep it on the boat before we let them, you know, come out for their excursion or whatever. Before we let them go on the private island, you know, with the pigs and the jet skis or whatever.
2: Yeah.
1: The cruise ship at the center of a deadly hantavirus outbreak is being refused docking. 149 people remain on board, with two of them seriously ill, and the virus is also suspected to have killed three people. Reports say that Cape Verde decided that it would not let the Dutch ship dock at the port. As a precautionary measure, the cruise operator issued a statement noting that the ship may sail to Las Palmas or somewhere else in the Canary Islands and dock there. It remains unclear how many passengers have come to be infected. Among the 87 remaining passengers, 17 are American, 19 are from the UK, 13 from Spain. South African officials have started contact tracing to find the source of the outbreak. This can incubate in the body for up to 8 weeks. Meanwhile, one travel blogger who is on the ship posted an emotional video about basically wanting to get the heck off this thing.
3: I bet.
1: Yeah, I bet too. Again, the cruise thing makes me nervous, man. You know, one person eats the wrong pineapple pizza, and before long, we got the septic system issue, and then everybody's sick, and then we get the hantavirus, and we got dysentery. It's Oregon Trail, and I can't have this. Mm-hmm. This is why cruises make me nervous. It's too many people all on top of each other.
2: It's risking everything. You can get something in an Uber.
1: I could, but at least I'm Ubering to my house, you know, where I could, like, you know, be in my house.
2: Yeah.
1: I'm not on a boat where they keep me there forever. Look at this. They won't even let these people off.
4: That's my nightmare.
1: Because they don't know what's going on with this thing. So they're leaving them all on there.
4: I don't like it.
1: So after Spirit, I know this is hard for you. Trigger warning.
4: Please.
1: After Spirit Airlines collapsed, a man launched a quick online campaign suggesting everyday people chip in to take over, and the idea has gone viral. Within a day, he has now racked up, these are pledges, this isn't actual money, $23 million. So much traffic hit his site that it crashed again, and he had to pause signups. There is a catch. It's not real money yet, just people saying that they would contribute. And experts point out that it would take hundreds of millions, if not billions, to actually pull this off. How much have you pledged?
2: I signed up. I pledged about 2 million.
1: 2 million?
2: Oh, yeah, 2.5. Okay.
1: Yeah.
2: Something
1: just
2: like.
1: About 2.5. Yeah. That's not going to get it done, but I pocket change for you.
2: Right.
3: I pledged.
2: This is so unserious because, like, what is a pledge, bro? You got to just come with the money or not. This is why we're in this situation with Spirit. Like,
1: I feel bad, though, because it's popping up left and right. People that, you know, pilots and flight attendants and people that used to work there, that these tribute posts.
2: Yeah, that's terrible.
1: They've been there for 10 years, 15 years, you know, it was a whole culture, and now they don't have a job. I know a lot of the airlines are offering special access to jobs for people who were terminated from Spirit or, you know, went down with it or whatever, but it is sad. I got to think that was a special kind of person who worked at Spirit. You know what I mean? Like, not just anybody gets it. You could get a job at American or United, and it's more civilized. But you chose Spirit. You know what I mean? Like, you chose violence at any moment. You never knew.
3: Go-getter.
1: You simply never knew what was going to happen on Spirit Airlines, and you chose that.
2: Yeah.
1: And I just want to say thank you. Because I only flew it once because it turns out it's really not that much cheaper if you have a bag and you want to breathe. But it is cheaper depending on where you're going, or it was, I should say. But one time I'm like, Vegas for $59. Are you serious? Then I show up, they're like, oh, you're wearing clothes. That's another $59. Did you want insurance that, you know, if someone, if there's a riot on the plane, if people start tackling each other, did you want insurance for that? Because that's another $59. Oh, you have a carry-on. That's another $50. Before long, I spent more than I would have spent to go on American in first class. But Spirit does say that most ticket holders have been reimbursed. They say that it's processed refunds from most of its customers who bought tickets with a credit card or debit card before the carrier suddenly shut down on Saturday. A small percentage of refunds are still being processed, but customers who paid with cash, a travel voucher, or loyalty points are in a trickier spot. Cash refunds and point transfers to other airlines are not guaranteed under federal law in a bankruptcy, and Spirit says that those cases will be sorted out through the bankruptcy process. process, United said that it rebooked roughly 14,000 stranded Spirit customers and is offering discounted Spirit fares through May 16th. JetBlue also moved quickly, adding 11 new routes from Fort Lauderdale and offering status match to Spirit frequent flyers. You were at the highest level, weren't you, of Spirit frequent flyers?
2: Absolutely. VIP. I used to sit in the big seat.
1: Yeah, you got the big seat in the front. Yeah,
2: yeah, man. It was nice.
1: I know. You did get that. All the snacks you wanted.
2: Well, they don't really have snacks. But
1: I thought they sold them. And I thought if you sat in the front, you could have them.
2: You have to, like, get their credit card and, like, draw blood and all that to get a snack.
1: You have to get plasma?
2: Yeah. Spirits, you eat before you get on.
1: Also in airline news, a not quite human passenger managed to hold up a Southwest flight in California for more than an hour on Thursday. The culprit, a 4-foot-tall, 70-pound robot named Bebop, whose owner had brought this thing along, bought it its own seat on a flight from Oakland to San Diego. The trouble started when the crew flagged the humanoid robot in an aisle seat as a violation of the airline's rules for large carry-ons, forcing a move to the window. But that wasn't the end of it. Staff then questioned the robot's owner, the owner's power source, and discovered that its lithium battery exceeded Southwest size limit. So the pilot had to come on the intercom and say that because of a quote-unquote unusual passenger, they had taken a delay. And I don't know, I guess they got this thing off. But yeah, robots on planes now.
2: How did it get through TSA?
1: Right. I walked through. I have no idea.
3: They're trying to take my charger, but you're going to let Bebop just...
1: A metal
3: Bebop
1: robot
3: up in
1: walk
3: there.
1: Right through the metal detector. Right. No
4: I don't want to be trapped in the sky in a little tube with Bebop. I've seen what these Waymos do when they go rogue. I don't want anything.
1: So what's riskier then? A cruise with a hantavirus or a Southwest flight with old Bebop over here? A 70-pound robot.
4: Literally Bebop. I think.
1: Because what if this thing goes rogue? What are you going to do?
4: What if he decides, like,
1: they
4: like
1: do
4: now
1: go
4: the
1: rogue.
4: Time?
1: These robots, sometimes they go crazy because, you know, it's like anything else. It's like ChatGPT or all these AI models where the people who've designed them don't know how to stop them. I would not like that. I would not want to be on a plane at 35,000 feet with old Bebop over here.
4: Right.
1: I'm not okay
4: I'll be
1: with
4: on the
1: that.
4: Cruise.
1: I never believe any of these things, but a romantic moment at Fenway Park quickly turned painfully awkward. During a Red Sox game, a fan named Douglas had his proposal to his girlfriend, Sarah Lynn, displayed on the Jumbotron, but instead of an instant yes, she appeared uncomfortable and, according to reports, responded, "I don't know." Despite the hesitation, he leaned in for a kiss and the scoreboard still flashed congratulations while the couple stood there awkwardly before the camera cut away. The moment has gone viral, fans calling it one of the most uncomfortable stadium proposals ever. I don't believe these. I don't believe these things. I think they set these up so that you'll talk about them. And over again, we do it. But I don't understand. You know, why would you go that big with your proposal if you weren't 100% sure the person was going to say yes? I don't understand that. And I don't believe it anymore. I may or may not have been involved in one of these ruses once before.
4: Oh really?
3: You're jaded, yeah. Uh-huh.
1: Yes, when I lived in Charlotte, North Carolina, I was the in-arena host for the Charlotte Bobcats, now the Charlotte Hornets.
4: I didn't know
1: and
4: that.
1: And I don't remember what we did, but it was something like this where it was all set up. Like the people that were doing the deal were like season ticket holder salespeople. You know, they work for the team or whatever. I don't remember what it was, but it worked. But this is also before TikTok and stuff. So like this was back in the 2000s. I know. It was in the aughts. Whoa. So I don't even know if we had mobile phones then. I don't think we did. So this was an original idea that no one had heard of before. Someone drew a picture of it and put it in a history book so we could commemorate it. But yeah, I never believe these things. So. And a 22-year-old athlete from Virginia just pushed his body to the limit. They're calling you a 22-year-old athlete, Jason. you did pull-ups for 24 hours straight. His name is Xavier. He knocked out 12,412 pull-ups from Saturday morning to Sunday morning, beating the current record by 67 reps. He says all this started as friendly competition with a buddy a few years ago and then turned into serious training to close and chase the record. He now says it's up to the Guinness World Records to review everything and make it official. But yeah, 22 years old. I don't know if I could do two.
2: No, that's why.
1: I'm not 100% sure I can do one.
3: I can't do one.
2: That's not
1: pull up. Like, no,
3: there's no way. Like chin above the bar. Absolutely
2: no, all
3: not.
2: Day. He didn't use the bed. This is Bebop.
4: Right.
2: This is not.
1: Well, that's why he was on the Bebop. Plane. He was going to do the thing.
2: Yeah. Uh-huh.
1: The record. No, I have like 18-foot long arms. Uh-huh. I don't know. It doesn't work. Like the leverage isn't there. Like the short kids would always in like PE.
3: Right, you got a long distance
1: all day. They're just over here doing this number. I'm like, what is going on? And I could reach up and hold the bar.
4: That's it. Yeah.
1: The short kid had to jump up there, but he had no problem with this. Me, on the other hand, I could do like one, and I used all the momentum. I had to like jump to get it done.
4: That's still good though. One. That's great.
1: That is not great. This dude just did 12,412.
4: My husband had to pick me up once because I was hanging there. You had to come in and grab me because it was hurting. You get blisters.
3: Oh, yeah, your hands hurt. Yeah.
1: I think it's the BBL. You're disproportionate. That's
4: probably.
1: Well, you're bottom heavy. That's the problem.
4: I have zero upper strength, though. Like, none. Like, bottom, we're good.
3: Same, try out this new meniscus. Give me something.
4: New meniscus.
1: I'll do Chase's got new knee for this. Yeah. It's National Teacher Appreciation Day, which we do.
2: Shout out. Celebrate
1: the teachers today. Ooh. Okay, Tyo Cruz. We're doing it like that. Intro version, I guess. Fred Show.

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1: Kaylin's entertainment report is on The Fred Show.
2: All right. The Met Gala went down last night from New York, put on by Anna Wintour and co-chairs Nicole Kidman, who looked insane, Venus Williams, and Beyonce. I just tried to combine
3: Beyonce.
2: Okay, honey.
3: Bebop.
2: Bebop. They looked amazing. Beyonce went for the first time in a decade and once again teamed up with Olivier Rousteing, who made her silvery skeleton vibe. Oh, gosh. How is this report going to go? I'm already being tested with my words. Okay, slow down. He designed her iconic Beachella outfits from 2018, if you did not know. The theme was fashion as art as it pertains to, you know, the body and wearing art. The guys showed out, man. I loved Babyface's jacket.
4: Ooh, yes.
2: Jeremy Pop looked so good. Damson Idris for Prada. I need a moment. Somber had this like long cape on for Valentino. Both the guys from Heated Rivalry were there. Connor had his arms out. Hudson was in like eyeshadow. Zoe Kravitz, I think, was one of my best dressed. She and Rao Alejandro looked great in YSL. Chase Infinity, also one of my best dressed. I like Kim Kardashian's outfit. I know Jason did as well. Kendall Jenner was controversial, but I liked it. WNBA player Angel Reese was there for the first time. She looked amazing. Some of the crazy outfits, the people who really went for it. Bad Bunny was dressed like an old man. Janelle Monae was dressed like a plant with moss, succulents, and lights on her body. SZA's yellow outfit was exclusively crafted from eBay-sourced vintage fabrics, tapestries, curtains, and beaded appliques, which I thought was really cool. Good for the environment. And the queen of Halloween, Heidi Klum, you guys saw her. She showed up as a living sculpture wearing a custom head-to-toe look that designed her to kind of, she looked like she was the marble statue. It had like draped fabric, prosthetics, and a stone-like finish. It was inspired by classic European sculptures. Perfectly matched the night's theme.
3: There was a house under renovation marathon on last night,
2: so I was
3: locked in, so okay. I was unable to switch, but it was crazy. It's amazing the kind of money you can get, or the kind of house you can get for the money in Missouri.
2: That is amazing.
3: It's really nice. Near the Ozarks, you can really do a number. Cool. Or like in New Jersey, parts of New Jersey, you can really... couple hundred grand will get you a long way.
2: That is crazy.
3: Anyway, but I missed all this, so thank you for recapping me.
2: You're so welcome.
3: Of course, I got up early this morning to review all the film, but
2: so you might be into this. First of all, some people just kind of come as themselves, which cracks me up. Stevie Nicks was just like herself, but like a little bit more like out there. And she actually once inside surprised the crowd with Landslide, and then a special guest popped in for a duet. Carpenter.
3: That'd be kind of wild if I walked into an event and there was Stevie Nicks singing this song.
2: Insane. Sorry, the audio's not great.
3: Yeah, it's not great, but yeah.
2: But yeah, so they did Landslide together, which I can't help but think of how amazing a couple months Sabrina has had. Like, you get to perform Like a Prayer with Madonna. You get to perform Landslide with Stevie Nicks. You're already crushing life. She's just like, she's really that girl
4: she
2: right now.
4: She deserves it.
2: Yeah, of course. She's working her butt off. She wore a really cool dress made of film strips from the movie Sabrina. So I thought that was a really cool fact. Now, my worst dress was probably Blake Lively. Sorry, girl. You're not having a great time lately, but I don't know what the hell that was. Did I miss anybody, or do you guys have any other opinions?
5: I loved Lisa from Blackpink with the fake arms.
2: So
5: like,
2: cool.
5: That kept, like, throwing me off. Like, she had her arms down, and then there were, like, arms above her head.
2: I guess that was a nod to her culture, I think, in some way, I read. Anyone else we missed?
3: I like Cardi. I can only imagine the creative meetings for these things.
2: Oh, yeah.
3: Like, okay, so you're still going to have arms, but then you're going to have other arms.
2: Right.
3: Imagine, they're just straight up in the air, like, imagine this.
5: Yeah.
3: And then there's going to be a parrot perched on top
2: of
3: it. Like, what do you think? That's too much.
5: That
3: okay.
5: Been
3: All right,
5: lit.
3: No parrot then. Yeah. 86 the parrot. But.
2: What was Cardi? And I missed her completely.
4: I feel like she had like a big pimple.
5: It was like fluffy floral.
0: It was like a floral, a big floral pimple. Because she had like layers on her shoulder.
4: It was very lace.
0: Yeah.
3: Okay. You're calling her a floral pimple?
0: Kind of. If you look at her shoulders, it was just like things stacked on top. Right?
4: Yeah. My friend called her, Zach Wood called her a keloid dress.
0: Oh, great.
4: It looks like a keloid, yes. Well, but I enjoyed Ciara and Russell. I thought Ciara and Russell were amazing together.
2: They always look so good. And Rihanna is my queen, but I didn't love it. And it looked like she was coming out of a butthole. And I'm so sorry.
4: Looked like aluminum foil.
2: Yeah, I don't know what that was, but...
3: Coming out of a butthole?
2: Yeah, well, take a gander. I mean, I'm trying to get you to do a colonoscopy, but... Rihanna, Met Gala 2026. Something. Or a black hole.
4: Yeah.
2: Same thing, I guess.
3: It looks more like a glad bag to me than a...
2: Yeah.
3: I didn't necessarily go rectal with this one, but yeah.
2: I just want you to get a camera up there.
3: It's not as flattering as it... It almost looks like it would be better without the thing around her.
2: Right.
3: The orifice.
2: Yeah, I don't know. She looks like she's a planet or something. I don't know what's going on, but not my favorite look of hers, but that's okay because she mostly never misses. Now, not everyone was excited for fashion's biggest night. People were very upset that Amazon founder Jeff Bezos and his wife were involved this year. I just, when I heard it, thought, doesn't make a whole lot of sense. But a video shared by the social media account, quote, "Everyone Hates Elon" on Saturday before ahead of the, you know, the night, shows people placing small bottles around the Metropolitan Museum of Art, saying that they contain water and food coloring meant to look like pee-pee. The group claims to have hidden 100 and hundreds of bottles of pee, and they say Amazon is being sued for forcing workers to urinate in bottles thanks to demand. You know, they got to get those deliveries same day within the next few hours. This is also something they're claiming. Amazon avoids millions in taxes, and he is one of the richest men in the world, which is true. But
3: he's selling his boat. Did you see this?
2: That big one?
3: $500 million, I think it is. Oh. Let me tell you some features about this. Well, you wrap up. Yeah. I'll find the features for you.
2: For sure. So those people weren't happy and hid those bottles around there. But the night, I think... went off without a hitch other than that. If you want to follow us, if you're new to the show and want to follow us on social, Fred Show Radio, Instagram, we are on Facebook, of course, YouTube, and then the Fred Show TikTok.
3: So he spent $500 million on a yacht.
2: He built it, right?
3: It's a ship. Yeah, I mean, this isn't a boat. Like, this is 400 feet long. Is this the thing with the hantavirus on it?
4: I hope not.
3: $500 million. Let me see here. It has I know it has a statue somewhere in it of like a mermaid, but that's based on his wife.
2: I'm sure it is.
3: it's somehow like Lauren Sanchez like esque. Mm-hmm. And it's, I haven't been on the boat in a while, so I haven't seen it. $75 million support ship. So there's a boat that travels next to it with all the like stuff on it, I guess, because like, I guess 400 feet isn't enough for, I don't know. Is that for the like your guests?
2: Probably.
3: Like, do they get to go on this? Like, you need 400 feet of boat, so you have I don't know.
4: Like a guest house.
3: Right.
4: Yeah.
3: But there's another boat that supports the big boat, so you got to have two boats. So that's almost $600 million worth of boats. It costs $30 million annually to operate the thing.
2: What?
3: Oprah's been on it, Kim Kardashian, Leonardo DiCaprio, and I'm sure a bunch of 18-year-olds, Katy Perry, have been on this thing. It has a glass-bottom pool, three jacuzzis, and a helipad, and a crew of 36.
2: Didn't Zuckerberg, like, try to build one similar or something, and then, like, weren't they having, like, a rich person boat off?
3: I think so.
2: At some point?
3: Yeah, that tends to be, like, the super rich accessories to have a boat, which I think in theory is cool, but I don't need a boat.
2: I'd rather rent.
3: I'd rather have a private jet and then rent the boat, I think. Because, because they get a hotel wherever you want to go. Right. But if I have this boat, I mean, these are obviously like, you know, gazillionaire problems. Right. But here I got this boat. I'm like, but what if I want to go eat a restaurant or something? Here we are. You know, we're in Miami on my yacht or whatever.
2: You send a dinghy to shore to get it.
3: I guess the support boat goes.
2: Yeah, that's
3: what the rich
2: people do.
3: But here I got all these people out here. I got, you know, I probably got a Michelin star chef on here cooking up, you know.
2: Canapes.
3: Apples that look like oranges or whatever, you know, Michelin star chefs do. You know, it can't look like it. It's got to look like something else.
2: Mm-hmm.
3: But out here I am. All I want is some tacos or whatever. Mm-hmm. So then I got to go out there and get that. But then I got this $500 million boat out there. I would feel obligated to go there on every vacation.
5: Yeah, that's true. Like a timeshare.
3: Like when you have a timeshare, you're like, I guess I know where we're going.
2: Mm-hmm.
3: We're going
2: back to Florida.
3: Right. We're going to the Keys because we got suckered into that one time.
2: Uh-huh.
3: Now I got this stupid boat out there floating around and a $75 million boat out there, too. Two of them. But what is he worth, though? Like, you know, $100 billion, gazillion dollars? He probably doesn't care. But yeah, you have a glass bottom pool in your 400-foot yacht. But it's too big for him, he says. Mm. So he's getting rid of it and selling it to somebody else. So
2: I could have told him that when he was building
3: it. I probably could have, too.
2: Yeah.
3: But a guy with a boat like that, I think it says something about other things.
2: Oh, really?
3: I feel like he probably...
2: You think?
3: A 400-foot... Yeah, you know. That's not, it's not giving that he's... packing, you know. Sorry, Jeff, it's not. It's not giving that at all.
5: Yeah, there are a lot of things that are giving that.
3: Yeah. All right, well, there goes your invite to the boat, I guess. Yeah. But the sayonara cruise on the boat. Let's do blogs next. Fred Show.

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2: All right, stay or go. In just a minute, we'll debate some relationship drama. $700 with Showbiz Shelly in the showdown. A bunch of chances at $1,000. Waiting by the phone is coming up, too. We do it every day. Why did somebody get ghosted? We'll investigate. But first, Jason Brown.
3: Yes.
2: Your audio journal, go.
3: Thank you. Dear blog, so I was in Austin this past weekend for the iHeart Country Festival, and I've learned that Austin is kind of the bachelor party mecca, or one of them, I guess. If you don't go to, where did you go? The Keys for your last one?
2: That was a poor choice.
4: Nashville. Well,
2: first
4: Nashville.
2: Of all, let's just specify, for the last one I attended, It wasn't mine.
3: Oh, yeah, not yours. You were a guest.
2: I'm going to do another one soon in Charleston. I'm worried about it.
4: Oh, yeah.
2: I'm worried about it because they rented a house and I have to share a room with someone I don't know.
4: Oh, wait, what?
2: We're all grown-ups and I strongly tried
4: wait,
2: to
4: we
2: encourage
4: need to talk about that.
2: A hotel situation because we're all grown people. We're all in our late 30s, early 40s, and like we need our own spaces. But no, yes. I was suckered into this. I'm not excited. But anyway,
5: sharing a room?
2: Yes. With a person I don't know.
3: Oh, no.
5: I am sure.
3: I couldn't. I would get a
4: and
3: hotel
4: you said
3: down
4: yes?
3: the street.
4: Like you said,
2: what am
4: yes
2: I gonna do? I'll be the one person who's like, no, I'm staying in a hotel. Like I gotta go
4: this
2: with
4: is
2: it.
4: So
2: like,
4: unlike you.
2: Anyway, shout out to my friend Gary. But
4: we
2: go ahead.
4: Get back to that.
2: Gary, the news anchor, is getting married, and I'm going to this thing. I mean, I'm trying to be a team player here. Anyway, so you're in Austin.
3: Yes, I'm in Austin.
2: Bachelor parties.
3: There's bachelor parties. So in the airport on the way home, a bachelor party set all around me. So like I was consumed in the group of straight men, and I'm always just so enthralled with how straight men interact with each other, but I got like a firsthand view. Like I was in the wild, like in this group. So I took my AirPods out because I'm like, I want to hear. Like, what I'm so like intrigued.
4: This is your dream. You always say you want.
3: I know. Like,
4: show.
3: I want to be in
2: well,
3: a group.
2: Well, it's also
3: of
2: a pastime of yours to turn men like this.
3: Yeah, yeah. So you know, I was trying. I was like, I was not feeling it. It was not looking good. But anyway, so I was, and I was like, okay. So they do like one of two things. They either like roast each other, okay? Like, I don't know, just about everything. Like, oh, your shoes or your, like, whatever, right. your mama. But then, or they, like, talk about what happened last night. And then it's one that's like, oh, I didn't even remember I did that. Well, you were doing blah, blah, blah, blah, blah. And you were like, blah, blah, blah. And then I think the most interesting part of the whole, because then half the group had to go to one flight and the other, and they sort of, like, separated. And after they spent an hour and a half talking or whatever, they literally just get up and they're like, all right, bye, dab it up, and then just walk separate ways. Like, it's just, it's so funny to me, like, how men, straight men interact. Like, I don't know.
2: Well, how would you have parted ways? A big hug, a butt slap? Like, how would you?
3: Yes.
2: Have,
3: yeah.
4: So good to see you.
3: Thank
4: I love
3: you so
4: I
3: much. Like,
4: you.
3: What an amazing weekend. Like, I can't wait, you know, till we see each other again. Like an embrace, you know? And then suddenly, like, half of them got up and they're like, all right. Bye.
4: Yeah,
3: and then like, they just like walked away from each other. Like, you don't know when you're going to see these people again. You obviously don't live in the same city. And that's just how you say bye. Like, dab it up and turn around and walk away.
4: I like hold my friends for like 5 minutes. And I'm like, oh my God.
3: Like, I knew these men for an hour and a half. And I would have been
4: sad.
3: I love you. Goodbye.
2: Emotionally connected. Yeah.
3: Yes. Like, I'm invested. So I don't know. Like, there's an SNL skit where Bowen Yang is like, becomes best friends with Travis Kelce, and they call it straight male friend. Like, if you're sick of your girls, like, get a straight male friend. Like, you don't have to talk about your feelings. You just eat wings and, like, scratch yourself. And, like, I'm like, I kind of want to try that. Like, I need a straight male friend relationship.
2: Yeah, Hello.
5: I mean, I know y'all be together every time, you know, time to time.
2: Yeah, I know you have other aspirations for me, but we're still on your straight male friend.
4: Yeah. Right, you got one right here. Got a friend
2: I know it's more like family at this point, but No, I like the group chat for this bachelor party that I'm attending. It's just like it's one just joke after another about like stuff that's
4: so
2: not gonna happen.
4: Yeah,
2: you know, it's like where are the strippers going to sleep? Right. You know, it's like, there will be no strippers. Like, and that came from the 60-year-old uncle who's coming, you know? Or the other one's like, oh, we're going to get a bunch of drugs. No, we're not. We're not going to do that. We're not going to do that at all. Like, there's not going to be one drug at all.
4: Are you staying? I'm dying to go see Charleston. Are you staying in, like, an old, like, mansion
2: idea. Oh, they should have let me plan this. The problem is, I think I paid $400 for the whole thing.
3: Oh,
2: so I think we're doing this on a bit of a budget. If I had done it, it would have been a little different.
4: All of you pulling that well, for the whole time?
2: Well, no, each of us. Right. I have no idea what they did. I don't know. Look, the bottom line is I was well outnumbered. I'm lucky to even be invited to this, quite frankly, because it's a relatively new friend.
3: Okay.
2: I don't think I'm in the wedding. I think I just got invited to the bachelor party. But I'm just going with this. It's 2 days. I can handle it.
4: Yes, you can.
2: You know, I can do anything.
5: I can't wait.
2: But I would have preferred a hotel with a spa, perhaps.
4: Are you sharing a bed?
2: Absolutely not.
3: Oh, hell yeah.
2: I'll be at the nearest hotel so fast.
4: I can't tell you how many strangers I've shared beds with on Bachelorette.
3: What?
4: Yeah. Mm-hmm.
2: And that isn't even like a so straight crazy. Guy phobia thing. I wouldn't want to share a bed with someone I don't know. Like, I'm not going to say it's never happened,
4: you
2: but
4: you don't want
2: to
4: share a bed with someone you do know.
2: Right. You're right, I don't.
5: No, you're so,
2: I don't want to share a bed with someone I just...
3: Oh, correct. No.
4: That's what I was into.
2: Bottom line is I don't want to share a bed at all. So.
0: 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Yeah.
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5: President Trump held a summit for small businesses on Monday. Speaking from the East Room of the White House, Trump said small business is vital to the U.S., calling it the lifeblood of the American economy.
6: Our country is made up of a lot of small businesses, and that ends up being a really big business.
5: The president said provisions from his big, beautiful bill, including no tax on tips and overtime, helped small businesses grow. Trump added the bill is keeping the estate tax in check, helping farmers pass down their operations to their children. Over 130 small businesses in attendance helped mark this year's National Small Business Week. Several Iranian vessels were destroyed after they opened fire on U.S. warships Monday in the Strait of Hormuz. U.S. Central Command leader Admiral Brad Cooper said they were Iranian small boats and added that he strongly advised Iran to steer clear of U.S. forces during a new effort launched by U.S. forces to wrestle away control of the strait from Iran. And for now, mail order access to an abortion pill has been restored by the Supreme Court. That's politics. I'm Mark Mayfield.
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23: 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Everyone, good morning. Hello!
24: Hello!
23: It's Tuesday, May 5th. The Fred Show's on. Hi, Kaylin.
24: Hello!
23: There you go. It's the energy people are looking for, right? hold on a second. Hi, Jason Brown.
25: Hi.
23: Paulina, why are you poopering the room?
24: This is my protection spray.
1: We need protection.
23: What is that? What's in there?
1: Just like magic. It's a lot of magic in here.
2: It smells so good.
1: It smells good, though, okay. Right?
23: All right.
1: I'm protecting you. Get over here.
23: I didn't know we needed protection, but I suppose I...
1: Well,
23: I probably
1: in some cities, I guess.
23: Need to use protection all the time. Good morning, Kiki.
1: Good morning.
23: Is that all you have to do is just spray that and you're protected?
1: I just, like, bathe in it.
23: Yeah, okay. Is it peppermint? What is that going in?
1: Yeah. What did we call this, Kaylin? What flavor would you consider this?
7: Oh, but there's sage in there, isn't it?
1: There is sage, but something else. Bella walked in one time.
7: Bella thought it smelled like fennel, but I don't. That's not what...
1: No. Okay.
7: I don't think they...
23: Well, we had to get rid of the open flame in here, apparently. They weren't happy about that. Jobe and Shelley in about 20 minutes. $700 is the prize in the showdown. If you can beat our pop culture expert in 5 questions, you get paid. Snapper 7-game win streak. Bella Hameen is here on the phone in the text. 855-591-1035. Stay or go in just a second with Layla. She got some relationship drama. And who else would you turn to? This group of morons. Absolutely. The entertainment report after that. What are you working on, Kay?
7: I will tell you about the opener who got kicked off the show mid-tour, which is kind of crazy. Also, y'all, we need to check on Channing Tatum amid this engagement because he's starting to post, like, quotes and things. And you know that happens.
23: You're on the air. Right on the verge of a mental breakdown.
7: Yeah.
23: When we start getting quotes and song lyrics, you know what's going on.
7: Yeah, it's not good.
23: Oh, boy. Check on your friends. Yeah. And we're commercial free. The next 40 minutes, no commercials on The Fred Show.

0: 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It's stay or go.
1: All right. Layla. How you doing, Layla? Good morning.
2: Hey, good morning. I'm doing okay.
1: 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You met a guy, this is your boyfriend, 2 years ago while you were on a work trip in D.C. Then what happened?
2: Yeah. Well, you know, it was kind of like immediate sparks because he wined me, dined me. And I was like, okay, might as well just stay through the weekend. I ended up like extending my trip. And, like, even from there, I thought it was just maybe a fun weekend thing, but, you know, we stayed in touch. And, like, even when I got back home to Florida, we did long distance and we became official.
1: Oh, wow. Okay.
2: Yeah.
1: Wow. Yeah, wined and dined and then extended trip and then long distance. And then what happened?
2: Mm-hmm. Well, okay, so from there, we're going on trips, and he would actually always pay for me to come see him back in D.C., and then eventually it was like, hey, how about you just move here to D.C., you know, like, quit your job, like, just be with him, and, like, he even said that he just wants to take care of me, not to worry about anything, like, you know, don't even worry about quitting your job, because he'll pay for everything. So,
1: wow. I mean, I can see making life easier for you because he's asking you to uproot your life to be with him. So this guy's saying, hey, look, I'll pay for everything. You don't have to worry about a job.
2: Well, I mean, yeah, that's what he said. Yes.
1: Okay. Well, but then what? Where? I take it that's not where we are right now. So then what happened?
2: Well, I mean, just pretty much as soon as I moved, he completely changed. It was like, I mean, I'm there for about 7 months and I'm actively looking for a job. But he's like complaining all the time. He's complaining that I'm not paying for anything or helping with bills. When it's like, oh, okay, I thought the arrangement was that he wanted to take care of me. But so now I'm getting really stressed out about like, I don't like him getting mad when he said that he made these promises to me, and now I'm in a city with like no friends or family or job, just him.
1: So was the expectation that you would never get a job, or was the expectation that you would at some point get a job? And maybe he thinks 7 months is too long. I mean, I'm not defending him because again, if the deal was that you disrupted your life, you uprooted everything, you moved into his house and his city and all of this, if the deal was then don't worry about anything, you know, that's the trade-off here, is that I'll take care of everything, then that's one thing. But if it was I'll do it until you get a job, and now he feels like it's taking too long, I mean, what was the deal?
2: No, the first deal was that come, I'll pay for everything, because he just really wanted me to be with him. And what was like making me reluctant was that like, wow, I have to leave a lot behind, but he was going to make it easy for me. But then the tune changed as soon as I moved there. It was like, okay, yeah. So kind of like talking to me about the job market, what I'd be interested in doing. So that was an immediate switch up, and that confused me. But I was like, oh, okay, I mean, it's not like I don't want to work, so I'll find a job, but it's not as easy. It's just like a completely different market, and if I knew that I was gonna be having to work there, I would have looked for a job before I moved out.
1: So you are looking actively, like you're not just slow playing this because your life is being provided for you, like you really want this.
2: Oh,
1: you want an occupation, you want a purpose, and aside from this relationship, so you really are working at this.
2: Yes.
1: Because it's hard. Like, it's hard out there right now. It's not easy to get a job.
2: Mm-hmm. Yeah, I'm on all of the websites. I'm like asking around, and it's just a little bit hard because I really only know him, and he's not like he's complaining, but he's not helping me.
1: Okay. 855-591-1035. By the way, it's group therapy, so I want to know what people have to say. Kiki's over here, just shaking your head. What?
3: Oh, well, I would never. You don't ever trust a man like that and just move across the country with no job. No, you don't have a Lord have mercy fund where you got a little money saved up if you need it. Like, girl, I can't
1: exactly blame her completely in this, because he wanted her there And so, and I'm sure her argument was, well, I have a life and I have a house and I have a job and I have all these things. You want me there, that's fine, but you're going to have some skin in the game here. Now, I agree that I'm probably not moving across the country unless I have a contingency plan in case this doesn't work out.
3: Right.
1: But I don't know that I would assume immediately that it's not going to work out. And maybe no one assumed that it would take 7 months for you to get a job. But I don't know. I guess if I were asking someone to move across the country and do all these things, then I would expect to have to do a lot of things to make it convenient for you. Because otherwise, I could move across the country to you. But no, it's the other way around. So
3: I don't like it.
1: What do you mean?
4: Uh-huh.
5: No, I feel like she needs to keep applying for jobs and also maybe apply for like a new dating profile. Because you need to replace this man. This is, to me, that is... I don't know if it's like manipulating or what it is, but it's like you're giving me all these promises and now all of a sudden you're going to say, I don't like this. I'm complaining, blah, blah, blah. Like you gave me false promise. I don't know. I don't like that.
1: Yeah, I just don't think it's 100% her fault.
5: Because, no, again, it's not your fault.
1: She disrupted her life. I've said it 100 times, but she's disrupted her life and on it for him. And so, and again, the other thing that's always interesting to me is you moved into his house, right, Layla?
2: Yes.
1: The same house he had before by himself?
2: Yeah, the same house.
1: So it's not like it costs him anymore for you to. I mean, yeah, maybe he's having to pay for food and things like that. But I mean, you moved into his house. I mean, it's kind of weird. Like, you got to pay me rent to live in my house. Like, that's sort of I call shenanigans on that.
6: Not.
1: Yeah, Jason's offended by this. He's not doing that. I don't know. I mean, I guess I see. You want to protect yourself, but at the same time, this guy said, hey, I'll take care of you if you do this, because it was easier for him that way.
5: So keep
1: There's
5: your promise.
1: There's a price to be paid for that. Yeah, he needs to probably, if you're really doing your due diligence, then he needs to shut up.
2: Thank you, because the complaining isn't helping, and it's just like, it's making me feel just more anxiety. And then it's like, is he going to kick me to the curb if I'm not going to get a job?
5: Yes, he will.
2: Anybody.
1: Yeah, I don't
5: he
1: like
5: will,
1: this.
5: He will, Layla. I'm sorry.
1: I think you sit down and you have to have a really straightforward conversation with him. Like, what is your expectation here? Like, what is it that I'm not doing versus what you promised to do? You asked me to move. I'm here. Here I am. And I'm trying to get a job, but I don't know what your expectation is. And if you guys can't see eye to eye on this, then sadly, I wonder if you just got to go back.
2: Oh, I mean, like, uproot is the exact word for it. I don't even know what I would go back to. Like, I'm really in the bucket of wanting to make this work because I've given up so much.
1: Yeah, I hear wanna, that. I feel the same way. You gave everything up. So it's like, let's make this work. But the dude sounds like he's flipping the script.
3: If he will fly you across the country and play in your face like this, there's no telling what he will do in the future.
1: I agree with that, too.
3: You need to get a job,
1: get
3: on your feet, and get out of there.
1: That's the other thing you should say to him is, how much were you spending on airline tickets for me to, you know, the fuel prices, the Strait of Hormuz, man.
6: Right,
1: like,
6: hello?
1: How much were you spending on this stuff? You know, you were spending, let's say he flew you out there twice a month. I mean, that's what, $1,000, $1,200 bucks, I'm guessing. You know, a few hundred bucks per ticket. I mean, there you go. So there's your, there, put that towards.
6: Right.
1: And I'm here, by the way, which benefits you. So, Layla, let me take some phone calls and see what people have to say about this. But I don't like it. I don't like it at all. And I wish you the best.
2: Thanks.
1: And thank you for listening.
2: I'd love to hear what people say.
1: Yeah, thank you. Have a good day. 855-591-1035. Emily, good morning.
7: Good morning.
1: Hi, what do you think about this? This woman moved across, well, at least across the Atlantic coast for this guy who wanted her to live there, said, hey, I'll take care of you if you do this. And now after 7 months, she's been looking for a job actively, she says. And now he's going, wait a minute, I'm kind of done taking care of you. Like, when are you going to contribute?
7: Yeah, so aside from all of the giant red flags and, like, toxic behavior, I'm just going to say that she needs to run, go back. I mean, I know she says she left a lot behind. She doesn't know what she's going back to, but, like, girl, it's not going to get better. And if anything, just go back to your friends and family. They're going to be there for you. They're going to support you. He can do this with so many other things. Like, what if you decide, you know, you're going to get married, and then he decides, like, oh, he's going to help you take care of the kids, you know, be a stay-at-home mom, and he does this again. Like, there's just, he's too many red flags. Like, it's okay to go back. There's no shame in going back to where you were.
1: Yeah. Emily, thank you. Have a good day.
7: You too.
1: Now, if that weren't the deal, and she just showed up and decided to freeload, but the deal wasn't that he was going to, you know, supplement her in trade for changing her life completely, mm-hmm. then maybe I could see like, wait a minute, so you came here for a free ride kind of thing? But no, that the deal was you sell all your stuff and move here to be with me, and I got you. And now that's not what's going on. Antonella, how you doing?
4: Hi. Good. How are you?
1: Hey, good morning. What do you think?
4: I think she should go. And because I feel like she's being manipulated. Like, she had a job. She had a great job. She had a place to live and everything. And he promised her, like, saying, I'm going to take care of you. You don't have to worry. Don't worry. Don't worry. So I feel like she should go, because now I feel like he's manipulating her into mm-hmm. going there. Now I feel like his true colors are coming out, and like now he's like, hurry up and go get a job and this and that, and not being like that caring person he seemed to promise her.
1: And if she weren't doing anything, like if she were just sitting there eating bonbons or whatever and not working towards anything, then I might say, well, okay, you know, I don't know. Like,
4: right,
1: you can't just sit on my couch all day. Like, come on, let's, you know, go do something.
4: Right. And she is. And I just feel like sometimes, like, their true colors come out after a while.
5: They always do.
4: I feel like he got what he wanted. So he was playing her, like, oh, I'm going to promise you this, this, and that. Mm-hmm. And now all of a sudden it's like, go get a job. And she's alone out there, poor thing. And, yeah, so I just feel like, pack your bag, girl, and go.
1: Yeah, I don't know that this is going to get better. Yeah,
5: no.
1: Thank you, Antonella. Have a good day.
5: My girl fell for it.
4: No foul. Thank you.
1: See, this is the one I don't like. This girl is stupid, someone texted. No one should uproot themselves on the belief that another person is going to take care of them that quickly, especially with that legally binding marriage. Now, I might have wanted more of a commitment, yeah. Maybe something in writing. I mean, I know that sounds a little bit litigious or a little bit sort of official, but like, okay, I am moving my life.
3: Leaving my job.
1: Right. So can we have a clear understanding of what the expectations are? Yeah, but I don't think she's stupid, because at some point this was going to happen.
3: Yeah.
1: Right? If this relationship were going to go to the next level, they were going to have to probably live in the same place at some point. And if he had the house and he had made more money and maybe he had the more stable career, well, then in this case, that's what they decided. But I don't think she's stupid. I just sort of think if you don't really have these things outlined, and it's very unsexy, by the way, very unsexy for this romantic gesture of move here and I'll take care of you to be burdened and encumbered by, well, I need to kind of know exactly what, you know, what we're doing here and what you expect from me. But other than that, I don't know. I mean, it was a romantic gesture. She went for it. Maybe this guy's not who she thought he was, and then maybe she has to get out.
5: That's so
1: sucks.
5: Interesting. I did not expect you to say that, because you're very logistical. Like, you think logically. And you've told me many of times certain things, like when I moved in with my husband, right? Like, granted, I didn't move across the country. I moved across the neighborhood. It was nothing like that. But I feel like there's got to be layers to it before you make big moves like that.
3: Absolutely.
5: Right. Thank you. You can't just pack up and leave for a man, a boyfriend, or whatever they were.
1: Well, what part's surprising, though? What did I say was surprising?
5: Everything. I really thought you would be like, oh, she should have never done this. Like, you know what I mean? Or...
1: No, we're grown-ups, right? We got to do stuff. We got to... I think she could have maybe protected herself a little better, but I don't blame her for this. She loves a guy who said he would take care of her, and she wants to see this relationship through. I think sometimes in life, for love especially, we take risks, and sometimes those risks fail.
3: What would you tell your sister if she did
5: it?
1: What I just said. I would say go, but I would say you need to make sure you're protected. Do you have a savings account? Do you have a place to go? Have you guys clearly outlined what the expectations are? I'm not blaming her, but she didn't do any of that.
3: Right.
5: And she did say she was dating one person when they were doing long distance. And then, like, the second she moved in, he switched up. That's, for me, it's always the change in behavior. It's not, yes, like what it's about, but like the switch up is like, what's going on here? But yeah.
1: But like, what's the alternative? She just never moves?
3: Well, you don't move. I wouldn't move without a plan B. I wouldn't move without a safety. I wouldn't move without a safety
5: Smart.
3: Net.
5: Yeah,
3: you
5: correct.
3: Know, like, I would never quit my job.
5: Correct.
3: This Big Tim is about to be my husband, and he can tell me tomorrow, like, I got you, babe. Are you sure? You know, there's going to be a bank account right. on the side just in case he wakes up yeah. and decides to change his mind.
5: Yep.
3: Mm-hmm. You just have to be more prepared in life than to just, you know, trust someone's word. There's an African prince in my inbox right now telling me yeah. to move across same. The you know, move to Africa. He's going to take care
5: uh-huh,
3: of me.
5: Uh-huh.
3: I can't
1: no,
3: just
1: same.
3: Go.
1: This prince has been after me too. Sorry.
3: Yeah.
1: Don't be bragging like it's only you. Wants me too.
3: I don't know. We have
1: I
3: to
1: gave him
3: wisdom.
1: My social yes. and I gave him a down pay. He says he's holding on to $8 million because of my African roots.
3: Yes.
1: I don't know. I guess it's I'm mixed between I mean, she didn't.
3: You're giving her grace, and that is very nice.
1: I mean, she followed her heart, right? And she expected the guy who she fell in love with to do the right thing. Now she's in a spot, and she doesn't sound like, to your point, she has a way out, an easy way out. But thank God he didn't put a ring on it, because he sounds like the kind of guy that was going to flip the script no matter what.
3: Yeah.
6: I'm not in a position to judge. I've made a lot of dumb decisions.
1: That's what I mean. I have too. So that's what I mean. Sometimes you do dumb things because you think you're in love.
6: Right.
1: I guess in a perfect world, you protect yourself a little better than she has. But I don't really blame her for being in this spot. But I guess I would blame her if she doesn't make a move one way or the other.
3: She'll learn from this.
6: She will.
1: Hey, Kelsey.
8: Hi.
1: Hey, this is Ben Yu, unfortunately.
8: Yes. I lived in Massachusetts, and I flew to Washington State for a guy who broke up with me in 2 weeks.
1: And so you picked up everything and moved? And did you have any kind of backup plan or anything? Did you think about that?
8: No, not at all. I just packed up and moved. My original plan was to move to Florida, and I had an apartment, school, everything lined up down there, a job after school. And this guy I moved for, I had dated previously. One should know not to do that, to go back to an ex, but I did it anyways because I followed my heart instead of my brain. And we talked for 3 months and told him, you know, we shouldn't do this. We shouldn't do this. He said, I want to, I miss you, I want to be with you. So I moved, and his excuse was that we moved too fast.
3: Wow. And it was all his plan.
1: Yeah. Right. Moved too fast. You moved me here. Mm-hmm. Like, who initiated that? Yeah, that's
5: we got to stop believing these men. Who said that?
8: Yes, absolutely.
1: I'm sorry. So what'd you do? Move back?
8: No, I actually worked every single day, and then I got an apartment with one of my coworkers, and I ended up staying there for 3 years.
1: Wow.
3: Good for you, girl.
1: Well, see, there you go. I'm glad it worked out for you, and I'm sorry that happened, but have a good day.
8: Thank you so much. You too.
1: Someone said I'm showing my maleness. I'm the one arguing.
5: What does that mean?
1: I'm the one saying follow your heart. I don't think that's necessarily a male perspective. I'm the one saying follow your heart. It's everyone else.
5: Yes, my Disney princess.
1: You should have had a contract and a backup. How is it male?
6: I'm also with you on it too. Yeah. So I'm not a male. Last time I checked.
5: Yeah, I think it's like tale so old as time, as I say. It just is, unfortunately. It's one of those things where it's like, I think we've seen this happen to others or heard these stories, and it's like, we got to think a little more strategically, ladies. That's it. No judgment, because I've done really stupid stuff.
1: Yeah, I would agree that if you're going to do that, you need to protect yourself. But I also wouldn't say don't do it because somebody might do you dirty. Because when you're in love with someone, you assume that you're safe.
6: Right.
1: And again, I think we've all probably, if we're being honest, made the mistake of thinking we were safe when we weren't. And I'm sad. Yeah. I'm sad for her that she's in this spot. But I don't know what that means. That was a dumb comment. Sorry. I think the male comment would be, well, she should get a job. Get a J-O-B, you know, and support you. I don't know. And here I am going, man, they're in love. You know, people do dumb things. And then somebody else said, you wouldn't give your sister that advice. We've been here since the death metal boyfriend, who's now my sister's husband. Right, but I never told her not to fall in love with the guy. I just told her to watch her back and make sure she knew what she was getting into, which a big brother should do.
3: That's right.
1: But I never told her not to love the guy. And by the way, a lot of what I said about, you know, what's his professional situation going to be? How is he going to take care of you? These are all things that they worked out before they got married. And maybe some of those things weren't worked out here. Now, this is a little concerning. Hi, Sarah. Good morning.
9: Good morning.
1: Sarah, so this resonates with you too, unfortunately, and you're saying go.
9: Oh, yeah. She needs to run back to safety and be with family and friends. I am a domestic violence survivor, and this is exactly how it started. They take everything away from you, so you cannot leave.
3: That's so true.
6: I'm sorry. So sorry.
1: Oh, see. I didn't even think of it
3: that
1: way.
3: They try to isolate you from everything you know.
6: That is how it starts.
1: I didn't even think of it that way. Yeah. So this happened to you. So a guy said, move in with me, and then quit your job and be far away from your friends. And so now he sort of owns you.
9: Yep. And then they say, you don't need a car. You can drive mine. They take away everything. Yeah. This is a narcissistic hunter, and I can guarantee this woman is an empath.
6: Did you get out, my love? Are you good?
9: Yeah, after 10 years, I finally got away. I'm good, and I'm
6: proud
9: very
6: of you.
9: Good.
1: Well, good.
6: Yes.
1: No, that's valuable information. So, I didn't really think of it that way. I didn't think that there's something even more sinister going on here. Aside from a guy who's just being really inconsiderate. But right. It could be worse, and you're right. Hey, Sarah, I'm glad you're good. Thanks for sharing. Thanks for calling.
9: Oh, no problem. I hope she gets out safe.
1: Yeah, yes. Yeah, I do too. Thank you. Have a good day. Let me see here. Is it Iris?
10: Yes, this is she.
1: Oh, this is she. Well, hello, ma'am. What did you want? You get the final say in Stay or Go about this woman who moved across the country, or moved across at least the coast, for a man who said he would take care of her, only for him now to say, wait a minute, I don't want to do all this.
10: Yeah, okay. I get the final say, so right now?
1: You get the final say. What did you want to say about it?
10: I think that she's making herself kind of look better. I think she's withholding information, and I think that at the beginning when she was explaining their agreement, I think that actually was more clear than she's making it out to be. So I think that she came over with the impression that she didn't have to find a job, and he had the impression that she had to find a job. So I actually think that she was not looking for a job for a while, so now he's getting upset.
6: Mm.
1: Okay, so this is on her.
10: Yeah, I think it's partly on her and just miscommunication. I think she should really talk to him about, like, hey, what were your expectations? And you should say the same.
1: I mean, I did ask the question, like, are you really working at this? Or did you show up and you're like, no, I kind of like this life. You know, I'm just going to kick back and not contribute.
10: Yeah, that's kind of the impression I'm getting about her.
1: Okay, fair enough. Well, that was the final say then, I guess. Have a good day. Thank you for calling. She said what she said. Yeah. All right, well, don't follow your heart, I guess.
3: Never.
1: Go to jet shooting first. I mean, when did I become the romantic?
3: Right.
1: The Entertainment Report after Chappell Roney.

0: Entertainment Report is on the Fred Show.
1: Kid Cudi dropped MIA from his Rebel Ragers tour after an onstage political rant that she did in Dallas. Cudi said he warned her team ahead of time to avoid controversial comments. After multiple complaints, though, he decided to cut her from the lineup. I didn't hear the entire rant, but I do know that I guess she said she was a Republican voter for some reason during a concert and got booed, and then there was some backlash. I'm not really sure how that came up. I don't, you know, yeah. I'm there to party and sing Paper Planes, but she fired back saying she wasn't trying to offend anyone, simply speaking her truth, adding that people should be able to express their views without being shut down. Her comments didn't land, though, and even after she defended herself, it was enough for Cudi to remove her altogether. Speaking of tours, the Pussycat Dolls have canceled most of their North American reunion tour. The group said they had to make the difficult and heartbreaking decision after taking an honest look at week ticket sales across the U.S. and Canada, which is refreshing because I told you yesterday, usually artists lie about the reason they are canceling their tours. So they were honest with us. Almost all U.S. dates are now scrapped, with just one left in West Hollywood for Pride Fest, which, I mean, they'll go crazy there. But the tour itself was meant to celebrate the anniversary of their debut album and mark a big comeback, but demand just wasn't there. Their UK and European shows, however, are still happening with much stronger sales and even some sellouts. I think it's part of this bigger conversation of not only high ticket sales, but so many concerts to choose from that you kind of have to be really selective about what you go and see. It's not like you can go, hey, the Pussycat Dolls are in town tonight, and buy last minute tickets and they're cheap, you know, so people are really having to choose what they go to. And y'all, if I start posting quotes on top of majestic animals, please check on me. I'm not okay. I'm having a nervous breakdown. Channing Tatum has been posting even more cryptic messages after his ex-fiance Zoe Kravitz got engaged to Harry Styles. The most recent one was Sunday when the Magic Mike actor shared a video of a seal floating in the water with the caption, "The level I'm at of letting go and trusting in the flow of the universe." Since the engagement,
2: Flow of the universe.
1: Right. It's a seal just like floating in the water. He also shared a poem that read, "My brain and heart divorced a decade ago over who was to blame about how big of a mess I have become. Eventually, they couldn't be in the same room with each other." Set to the beautiful chorus choir's faith hymn, he simply wrote, "Read, dot, dot, dot." He also shared a photo with a female fighter with a bruised and bloody face with the words, "Didn't go the way I wanted. I enjoyed the whole process. I'm still happy that I went all five rounds. I'm feeling amazing. Just so happy to be here." So something is going on that came directly. That last one I read you after Page Six posted the news that his ex, Ms. Zoe, and Harry got engaged after 8 months of dating.
2: Oh, that'll do it.
1: Maybe
2: you should do that thing, Kiki, that Jason's obsessed with that he watched for 3 hours last night, where you read these text messages in like a gospel
3: form. Yes, please.
2: Jason, I got like eight versions of this from Jason last night, of the same video.
3: I was crying laughing. That is my favorite trend.
2: People
3: right
2: reading text messages in like a gospel.
4: Yes. I love this. We should do it with your text messages to us.
2: Well, they're not very long. Okay.
1: Right. Hi, Siri.
2: Hi. Yes. Hi. That wouldn't be a very... The bit would take about 10 seconds, but yeah.
4: I love that idea.
1: By the way, all I get from Jason is Selena Gomez impression videos. So consider yourself lucky.
3: Yeah.
1: The couple is all in, though, by the way. They're already planning two weddings, and the rush is that they want to start a family. So congrats to them, but somebody check on Channing. If you want to check on us, anything you may have missed from the show, The Fred Show on Demand is how you do that. Always can do that on the free iHeartRadio app.
2: All right, Showbiz Shelley, $700? 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We'll play next.

0: Show every morning.
1: All right, it's the Fred Show. Daphne. I haven't met a Daphne in a long time. Daphne's taking on Showbiz Shelly for $700 next. Waiting by the phone. Why did somebody get ghosted? Are you wearing headphones and your hoodie?
2: Yeah.
1: You look kind of like a teddy bear right now.
3: Because
1: he's got his Jason's got his hoodie like tight
2: yeah.
1: on his face and the headphones over it. Mm-hmm. Okay. All right.
2: A little chilly today.
1: Okay. Mm-hmm. Are you hiding from us all?
2: I'm your little teddy bear.
1: Oh, boy. Oh. That was really... I'm uncomfortable now. We're back in a second.
0: Wake up. More Fred Show next. Wake up.
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7: Hello.
6: $700, 7-game win streak, 1,148 wins all time, only 79 losses, and Daphne is here to take you on. Good morning, Daphne.
11: Hi, how are you?
6: Daphne, welcome. Give me a fun fact about you.
11: I recently learned that your eye can pop out of its socket.
6: Oh, no. Oh, God. And wow. Do I want to know how you learned that, Daphne,
7: yeah.
6: Or no?
11: It's pretty scary.
6: Okay. Yeah, well, then we'll leave it there. You okay?
11: Yeah, I'm fine now.
6: Oh, okay. Oh, now. Okay.
7: Now?
6: Okay.
7: Yikes.
6: Oh, yeah. Me thinking about that all day. Thank you, Daphne. So, 5 questions, $700 is the prize. Good luck, guys.
7: All right, Daphne. Good luck.
11: Good luck.
6: All right. Off Shelley goes to the sound booth. Poof. She cannot hear these questions. Daphne, question number one. Which annual charity event, also known as Fashion's Biggest Night, happened last night in New York?
11: The Met Gala.
6: Speaking of the Met Gala, which singer was a co-chair this year, marking her first Met Gala appearance in a decade?
11: Beyonce.
6: Sherry DeVoe made history Saturday as the first female trainer to win this iconic race with her horse Golden Tempo.
11: Kentucky Derby.
6: After getting hit by a fan while she was eating at McDonald's, which rapper is now starring in a new Wendy's campaign?
7: Three. Two. One.
6: And which It Ends With Us co-stars have finally ended their legal battle after reaching a settlement?
11: Blake Lively and Justin Baldoni.
6: That's a 4.
7: Good
6: That's
7: job.
6: A great score. Yes. Here comes Shelley. Back from the sound booth.
7: How
6: booth.
7: Did
6: a 4.
7: Do? Oh, why is everyone so good?
6: And she's very good at this game. Let's see how
7: People
6: this goes.
7: Need to step. Okay.
6: Shelley, question number 1. Which annual charity event, also known as Fashion's Biggest Night, happened last night in New York?
7: The Met Gala.
6: That is correct. Speaking of that, which singer was a co-chair this year, marking her first Met Gala appearance in a decade?
7: Three. Was it Beyonce?
6: It was Beyonce. Sherry DeVoe made history on Saturday as the first female trainer to win this iconic race with her horse Golden Tempo.
7: The Kentucky Derby.
6: Yes, after getting hit by a fan while she was eating at McDonald's, which rapper is now starring in a new Wendy's campaign?
7: Ice Spice.
6: Yes, and which It Ends With Us co-stars have finally ended their legal battle after reaching a settlement?
7: Blake Lively and Justin Baldoni.
6: That's a 5, and that is a win. But Daphne, you were so good, but you do have to say it. My name is Daphne. I got both my eyes. I got showed up on the showdown, and you can't hang with the gorilla. Go.
11: My name is Daphne. I got showed up on the showdown by Showbiz Shelley, and I can't hang with the gorilla.
6: Yeah, not bad. You, Daphne, can't hang with the gorilla.
10: Cat, Daphne, girl, we gonna call you left eye. Boo. Cat, boo, boo, cat, cat, boo. Cat, boo, boo, boo, cat, cat, ah.
6: Yes.
7: Nice.
6: Thank you. Thank you so much. I just need a few moments to collect myself. Yep, Daphne, right. Hang on a second. Have a great day. Thank you so much for listening.
0: Thanks. Have a great day.
6: All right. Stay there. Shelly, 750 tomorrow. Win number 1,149. 8 straight. Good job.
4: Thank you very much. Stressful. Thank you.
6: We'll do it again tomorrow. Have a good day.
4: All right. You too. Bye.
6: Okay. Bye. Waiting by the phone. Why did somebody get ghosted? It is next. See.

0: been left waiting by the phone? It's the Fred Show.
1: Hey, Jordan.
2: Yeah.
1: Good morning. Welcome to the show. It's waiting by the phone, trying to figure out why this woman, Rachel, is not calling you. We need to know, though, how did you guys meet? Tell us about any dates you've been on and then where things are now.
2: Yeah, well, things are not good now. She's not getting back to me. But we met out at a bar, actually, out drinking, having fun. I thought she was cute. I asked for her number. She gave it to me. I hit her up the next day and reached out about, you know, going out and grabbing some drinks. And she said yes. And it was all good. But since then, I just haven't been able to get in touch with her, and I have no idea why.
1: Okay. You met in the wild, and we talk about this all the time on Waiting by the Phone. It's pretty rare these days that people approach each other and talk in person, and then they can kind of vibe check, because the dating apps, you don't really know. You might match, you might chat, but then in person it could be different. But in this case, you kind of, everybody knew what they were getting into. So then when you go on the date, you're thinking, I got a little bit of a head start here. And you felt that there was good chemistry on that date as well. So you're surprised that she's not interested in another date.
2: Yeah. We hit it off. The vibe check went well when we met, and we had drinks and laughed and had a good date. But I have no idea what happened. She's just not responding. I'm at a loss of words, really. I don't know what happened.
1: Well, allow us to put your mind at ease, because we'll give Rachel a call. You'll be on the phone, and I don't want you to say anything right at first. We'll try and get some information for you. At some point, you're welcome to jump in, and the hope is always, and it doesn't happen very often. It has happened a few times. I think I can count on less than two hands the number of times in all these years, but it does occasionally happen where we're able to sort of figure out what's up and set you guys up on another date, and that's our hope here, all right?
2: Yeah, no, I appreciate it. Sounds great.
1: Let's see what happens next. Part two of Waiting by the Phone, right after Taylor in 3 minutes. Don't move. It's the Fred Show, and we're commercial free. I have

0: It's the Fred Show. Good morning. Thanks for waking up with us on the radio, the iHeart app, YouTube, Facebook, TikTok, and Instagram. Search for the Fred Show. Hey, Jordan.
1: Yeah.
0: Welcome back. Let's call this woman Rachel, who you met out in person at a bar, asked her out, got her number, asked her out. You guys went out for drinks later. You thought the date went well. You walked away from the date thinking this is great. Everything's going very well. And you'll see her again. So you reached out to try and set up what I guess would be a second formal date. She has not responded to you. You feel as though you're being ghosted. You would like to know what's up.
1: Yeah, that's all I'd like.
0: All right, let's call her now. Good luck, Jordan.
1: Thank you.
2: Hello.
0: Hi, is this Rachel?
2: This is she.
0: Hey, Rachel, good morning. My name is Fred, and I'm calling from the Fred Show, the morning radio show. The whole crew is here, and I have to tell you that we are on the radio right now, and I would need your permission to continue with the call. You can hang up anytime, but can we chat for a couple of minutes about something?
2: I'll do it. I'm
0: okay,
2: a little
0: nervous,
2: but okay.
0: In fairness, I would wonder what was coming next, too, but we're calling on behalf of a guy named Jordan, who you met in person. Oh, okay, you know Jordan. You guys met in person and then went on a date. So he called us and he told us this story about how you met. And he says that you guys went on a great date and he felt that the chemistry was there. And I'm paraphrasing here, but he was expecting that he would see you again. He says he's reached out for another date. You're not responding. So there's a disconnect here because it sounds like you didn't have a good time. What happened?
2: Well, he insulted me. Well, my entire career, actually.
0: He insulted you?
2: Yes.
0: How did he insult you?
2: I'm a teacher, and while we're getting to know each other on the date, he asked me what I did, but his response is what did it. Like, he starts laughing and says, what's that saying again? Those who can do, those who can't teach, right?
3: Ooh.
0: What? Well, I mean, yeah. What? You don't say that to a teacher.
3: That's
0: like
3: so messed up.
4: Yeah.
0: Why would you say that to someone with whom you're trying to make a good impression? Hey, that thing you do, you know, like, yeah, the whole profession's kind of whack, you know.
4: I've never heard people diss teachers. Like, this is new for me. And that's so wild. You got to be a real weirdo to do that.
0: Yeah, that's very insulting.
3: Yeah. Fred, it's like when people, like, diss radio, you've said on dates before.
0: Oh, yeah,
3: you're
0: like, that's my job. I don't listen to the radio. I'm like, well, that's... That's cool because I'm paying for this and with the money that I made from the thing you don't use. And then, by the way, when you call me a month later, ask me for Taylor Swift tickets, I guess radio's not so bad after all, is it?
4: Right.
0: Or like when I take you on another date or a trip or something, right. It's, and buy you a gift or whatever. Mm. Yeah, all that money is from that thing that you don't do. Okay, let me bring Jordan in.
2: Yeah.
0: Jordan, and I'm sorry, Rachel, that I forgot to tell you that Jordan is here. I'm very forgetful. Maybe you saw that one coming, but... why, Jordan, would you say something like that? And then why are you calling us? Like, if you say a thing like that to someone, you have to know that that's a possibility that you insulted. There is a possibility that you insulted that person.
1: Well, I mean, that's kind of a dumb reason to not call somebody back.
0: A dumb reason. What do you do?
1: I work in finance.
0: You know what? I heard finance people, they only work with other people's money because they don't have their own.
4: Hello.
3: Right. Cool style, Patagonia.
0: Yeah. I hear all you wear is a Patagonia vest. And you know, I don't know. I mean, like, would you appreciate being generalized in a negative way?
1: No, that wasn't even a negative way. Like, I'm not the one that came up with the saying. Like, that's a real saying. I was just saying it like...
0: Well, there are a lot of real sayings. It doesn't make them true. And it also doesn't mean that it applies to everyone or anyone. And it also doesn't mean that it's something that you say to a teacher.
3: You never had a teacher, bro?
4: That's what I'm so lost. Like, why would you diss a teacher? That's so
1: no,
4: weird.
1: No, I think it's super cute that she's a teacher.
3: Cute?
2: Cute?
4: Condescending.
2: Oh, my God.
0: Yeah, it's very rude because, I mean, I don't think I have to explain it, Kiki, but it's like I think there are people out there saying, well, if you're teaching other people, if you're so good at teaching other people how to do something, then why aren't you doing it? But in many cases, people have a gift of being able to instill knowledge in other people, and they are good at it, and they're choosing to help the next generation learn or be whatever. So I think that's a stupid thing to say, especially to someone who's proud to be a teacher, as Rachel is. Why would you diss the profession of a person with whom you're trying to make a good impression and go on romantic dates with?
1: Well, no, I wasn't even trying to diss her.
0: What were you trying to say then?
1: I was just saying, you know, that's like, you know, I'm just reiterating the saying I heard that, you know, people that can't do teach And, you know, I don't know.
0: Right, so you're saying to her that she can't do whatever it is that she teaches, that she's incapable of, like, achieving more. That's not a nice thing to say. And you don't even know, you don't know enough about her to even be able to say something like that. It's an insult.
1: No, listen, I think it's, what she does is adorable. I give her a lot of credit for it.
0: Oh, here we go.
2: Adorable?
0: You're making this worse.
2: Oh, my God.
0: There's a self-awareness issue here, because you clearly don't realize that the things that you're saying are not helping your cause. Adorable?
1: I'm complimenting her. I'm telling her that it's a cool thing, you know? I mean, I don't know. What do you want me to do? Like, tell her it sucks? I don't know what you want me to say.
0: Well, you kind of... Okay. This guy's
3: nothing.
0: Yeah, he's not getting it. She's obviously passionate about her job and cares about it. So I would only say really nice, enabling, positive things about, you know, how much you admire teachers, or how much teachers have made a difference in your life, or you know, how it's a selfless job. Or
3: thank you for doing that.
0: Or many of the things that people should be saying. But anyway, you didn't do it. You didn't do that, did you? Rachel, would you like to go out with Jordan again? I know the answer, but I'll ask the question. Yeah.
2: I'm going to say no.
4: Yeah.
0: Yeah. Well, thank you for being a teacher, by the way. We have a lot of teachers who listen. All been influenced by teachers. We appreciate what you guys do. Fact that he doesn't realize what he said was a diss is confounding to me. But anyway, Jordan, it's not going to work out. Good luck out there, man.
1: Yeah. Sorry.
0: The Entertainment Report headlines, biggest stories of the day, and the fun fact all next. Fred Show back after Justin Bieber.

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2: NFL player and Cardi B's man? Question mark. Stephon Diggs is in court as his assault case involving a former personal chef plays out. According to testimony, the chef says the two were intimate before she was ever hired, describing the situation as complicated and evolving from personal to professional. Also accused Stephon of assaulting her during an argument at his home in December, claiming he slapped and choked her. He has pled not guilty and denies all allegations, with his legal team arguing that there's no solid evidence backing her claims. From one courtroom to another, Miss Britney Spears' DUI case has been resolved officially. A lawyer for the singer appeared in a Ventura County courtroom yesterday, entered a guilty plea on her behalf to a lesser charge known in California as, quote, wet reckless, which is a vehicle code violation tied to alcohol or other drugs. In exchange, prosecutors dropped the misdemeanor DUI count stemming from that March 4th traffic stop when she was pulled over on suspicion of impaired driving. Authorities have not said what substance she or was involved specifically, but she was sentenced to a year of probation, a single day in jail, already credited as time served. She must see a psychologist weekly and a psychiatrist twice a month, and must also finish a 3-month substance abuse program and pay a fine of like $571. But I almost wonder, like, or hope that if she is seeing the psychologist or the psychiatrist, that maybe they can help just in general. The judge warned that even though she got a lesser charge, any DUI within the next decade would be treated as a second DUI offense. Meryl Streep, Anne Hathaway, and Emily Blunt are already eyeing the chance to make a Devil Wears Prada into a trilogy amid box office success. Now, 2 decades after the OG was released, of course, just a couple of days after the sequel premiered in theaters, the stars were pretty excited when asked about the idea of working together again. As for what it would take, I mean, they all said that it would need to be a script, a very good script, and then it would also have to have the core four, which is Meryl, Emily Blunt, Anne Hathaway, and Stanley Tucci. So they said that they are down to make another one. Now, Paulina and Kiki, I know you loved the movie, like, yes, so much. And Paulina, I know you liked it. Do we need a third?
3: I would watch it.
2: You would?
3: I would, yeah.
2: I would say hard stop. Okay, hard stop.
4: I think this was good. I think I feel fulfilled. Yeah. Yeah, I do. I just feel like at this point, like, what's going to come next? Like, the, I don't know, AI version of Runway. Like, at this point, like, we're just building on the future.
2: Bebop on the runway.
4: Bebop's going to be there.
2: Right.
4: He's going to be the Anna Wintour.
5: He was on the plane, the Southwest plane. He was going to film the new one.
2: Right.
4: Exactly. And, like, we don't need it, because I really don't know where they would go with this at this point, you know? Like, they saved the magazine. Spoiler alert, my bad. You know what I mean? Like,
5: damn it.
4: I know, Fred.
2: Cancel all my plans.
4: I do this to you every time.
5: Forget about it. You know
2: what? About it.
5: Damn it.
4: Like, I don't know.
5: What am I
4: going to
5: do this weekend?
4: What am I going to do?
5: I was going to go see it. I had no idea it was going to happen.
2: Ruined.
5: Oh.
4: All right, and I'll stop talking.
3: Runway goes digital.
4: Right.
3: I'm here for it.
4: I'm scared.
5: I guess Bebop and I'll go do something else.
4: Right.
2: Bebop. And I don't know why, and I'm not co-signing, but smoking is back in a big way. I don't know if you guys have noticed. A ton of stars. I'm serious. Like,
5: smoking is back.
2: Literally, like,
5: it shouldn't be.
4: No.
2: I just said I don't agree with it, but it's everybody's smoking. All these Gen Z stars are smoking. They're smoking in the red carpet. They're smoking anywhere. Oh. And all these people were spotted trying to sneak to the smoking area, like, as they're walking the Met Gala red carpet. Usual suspects that you would think. Charlie XCX was in there. I saw her headed in to the smoking area with heated rivalry star Connor Story, who, like, those biceps, man. But I don't know. I do know there were a ton of no smoking signs inside there. I mean, it's a museum, but I don't think people were following that either. But following his smoke break, Connor had a really awkward interview with Ashley Graham and Cara Delevingne. Did any of you see this interview? Mm-hmm. So during the chat, they were doing Vogue coverage. And during the chat, they asked him if he was nervous since it was his first time attending the event. But as he started answering, Cara cut him off to talk about her own first Met Gala event. And then Ashley tried to turn the spotlight back on Connor, asking what he did to prepare, but when he started to answer, then Ashley cut him off. Lots of people took to X to slam the interview, writing things like, if only they hired real fashion journalists for these interviews, Ashley and Cara are just saying anything. Other people call the interview painful. And I think we see this on a lot of red carpets. I think there's a ton of good people who have the chops to do that kind of job. And it's interesting to see it given to people that have never had any experience doing it. But there you go. Cara is always going to be crazy, though. If you want to catch up on anything you missed from today, the reports, anything else, it's on the free iHeartRadio app. You can just search The Fred Show on demand.
0: The Fred Show is on. Fred's biggest stories of the day.
5: All right, so a lot of Cruise defenders out there. I'm getting a lot of DMs from people saying the Cruise defenders. I feel like you got Cruise people, you got Disney people.
4: Yeah, you do.
5: You have road trip people.
3: Yep.
5: I'm trying to think the other kind of people out there, but the Cruise people are coming out and they say, oh, you know, cruises are great. It's not what you're saying. Okay.
3: Stand up for us.
5: All right, that's fine. I just don't know if it's for me. I like an
4: that's
5: out.
4: Okay.
5: I like a way out.
4: Mm-hmm. And
5: you know, take me to a nice hotel, and if I really, I feel like I could leave if I wanted to.
4: That's what I'm saying.
5: Like if the place gets run down with some kind of pandemic, I can leave if I want to.
3: You can get off the boat at any island.
5: Not when you're out of the sea.
3: As
5: and
3: long
5: not
3: as you're
5: in
3: back,
5: this case.
3: As long as you're back by 6 p.m.
5: Okay, well, not here, because the cruise ship with the hantavirus on board is still being refused docking. There's a cruise ship at the center of a deadly hantavirus outbreak. I hope I'm saying that right. It's being refused for docking. 149 people remain on board, with two of them seriously ill. The virus is also suspected to have killed 3 people so far, and nobody wants this thing. The virus can incubate in the body for up to 8 weeks. Meanwhile, one travel blogger who's on the ship posted an emotional video. The guy wants off, but he might have this thing, so they're keeping him there, and like no one knows how to deal with this.
2: The thing that scares me about cruises is like maritime law. It's like a lawless land. Like once you leave a place with laws and rules, like it's a little more loosey-goosey out there. I don't love it.
3: That's the best part.
2: Until
3: we're at the casino,
2: someone goes missing,
3: we're doing
2: and
3: karaoke,
5: and then you're getting a deadly virus.
3: All the drinks,
5: and you can't get off the thing.
3: Yes,
5: Spirit Airlines has collapsed. Of course, I'm sorry to just say it so loosely like this, so flippantly, but a man launched. Kiki's very emotional about it.
3: Yes.
5: A man launched a quick online campaign suggesting everyday people chip in and take it over. The idea has gone viral, and people have pledged $23 million. And crash multiple websites, but there is a catch. It's not real money, just people saying that they would contribute. And experts point out that it would take hundreds of millions, if not billions, to actually pull it off. Also, Spirit Airlines says that most ticket holders have been reimbursed. That's if you used a credit or debit card. If you use cash or points, I guess by law, they're not necessarily required to get that back to you. United Airlines says that they have booked roughly 14,000 stranded Spirit customers, and they're offering discounted fares. JetBlue has done something similar as well. This is Bebop. This is the story. A not quite human passenger managed to hold up a Southwest flight in California for more than an hour on Thursday. The culprit, a 4-foot-tall, 70-pound robot named Bebop, whose owner had bought its own seat for the robot on a flight from Oakland to San Diego. The trouble started when the crew flagged the humanoid robot as not being able to sit in an aisle seat as a violation of the airline's rules for large carry-ons. And then he had to go to a window seat or enter whatever. That wasn't the end of it, though. Staff then questioned the robot's power source, discovered that its lithium battery exceeded the size limit. I don't know what's worse, a cruise ship with the hantavirus or a Southwest flight with Bebop on it. This thing goes rogue all of a sudden. What are you going to do? A 70-pound robot going crazy on you.
2: Mm-hmm.
5: I don't like that either. I'd probably get off that thing.
2: Yep.
5: There was a proposal gone wrong at Fenway Park that's gone viral. I don't believe any of these things, so I'm not sure about that. And a 22-year-old athlete from Virginia just pushed his body to the limit doing pull-ups for 24 straight hours. This dude named Xavier knocked out 12,412 pull-ups from Saturday morning to Sunday morning, beating the current world record by 67 reps. I can't do 67. I don't think I can do 3.
6: Mm-mm, I can't do 1.
5: And he did 12,412 of these things. It's now up to the Guinness World Records people to review everything and make it official. And in honor of waiting by the phone today, it's National Teacher Appreciation Day, and we are grateful for you. The fun fact is about beavers. And it's next.
0: Hey. Yeah. 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
13: The Ford Oval of Honor salutes military defenders of freedom. United States Marine Corps Lance Corporal Joseph Augustine will be honored at a ceremony at the Reds game on May 24th for his service in Vietnam. Thank you from the Greater Cincinnati Ford dealers.
14: Three people are dead from a suspected hantavirus infection on a cruise ship in the Atlantic Ocean.
15: Hantaviruses are spread by contact with rodents or their urine, droppings, or saliva, and aren't often spread via person-to-person contact. The CDC says it kills more than a third of the people infected. I'm Tammy Trujillo.
14: 1 in 5 Americans will develop skin cancer by age 70, but the American Cancer Society says it's important to note that this disease is highly preventable by using sunscreen with an SPF of at least 30, reapplying it every 2 hours, wearing a hat in the sun, and avoiding indoor tanning. Experts say those most at risk are people with fair skin, light-colored hair and eyes, and those with 5 or more blistering sunburns during their teen years. During this Skin Cancer Awareness Month, dermatologists are telling us to look for new, changing, or unusual spots on the skin. Skin cancer is treatable and highly curable when detected early. Health Update, I'm Sarah Lee Kessler.
16: 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Yeah! Fred's Fun Fact.
17: Fred's Fun Fact.
18: Wanted a Cinco de Mayo fact, which, I mean, that's not the one I told you. So I'll give you both, I guess, because I promised you a beaver fact. So, I mean, look, I found animal facts. I'm on a bit of an animal kick right now with the facts. Beavers, did you know beavers have transparent third eyelids that act like built-in swimming goggles? The protective membrane lets them see clearly underwater while shielding their eyes from debris and sticks.
19: Oh, that's so cool.
18: Mm. Yeah.
19: I'm jealous.
18: Also, it's Cinco de Mayo, celebrated annually on May 5th, which is wild, to honor Mexico's 1862 victory over French forces at the Battle of Puebla.
19: That's right.
18: It is not Mexico's Independence Day, as many will try and tell you.
19: That's right.
18: That happens to be on September 16th.
19: Yeah, and that day gets crazy. We stay indoors in some places because the streets are loud.
18: They tend to be that way, yeah. Mm-hmm. In Mexico, it's mainly observed in the state of Puebla with parades, speeches, and battle reenactments, which is what Jason will be doing later on today at the Mexican restaurant around lunchtime after a couple margaritas.
16: Fresh Show next.
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18: West. It's the Fred Show. Thank you so much for having us on today. We love you. 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Tomorrow, a new Waiting by the Phone. Why Did Somebody Get Ghosted? Game Show Wednesday tomorrow. Kiki Karaoke. Definitely going to beat Paulina. Money with Showbiz Shelly and more. So we'll see you in the morning. Catch up in all the places. Have an amazing day. Bye, guys.
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29: The Devil Wears Prada 2 is out and people are loving it. And it wouldn't and couldn't be a Prada sequel. First and foremost, without Meryl Streep and Anne Hathaway returning. But audiences have been obsessed with one of the new cast members, Lady Gaga.
30: No spoilers. I'll just say she plays a pop star and she contributed 3 new songs. So it's a major win for the movie all around.
31: And we have Miranda Priestly herself to thank. Meryl Streep.
29: Meryl said on Heartbreak Breakfast in the UK, "That was me. Thank you. You're welcome." Meryl personally called Gaga to ask if she'd be interested. And I love that Gaga's just chilling in Meryl's contacts.
30: And she revealed why. They met at the SNL 50 taping and instantly clicked and exchanged numbers.
31: And she caught Gaga while she was in the middle of the Mayhem World Tour. And she said yes right there on the call.
29: And talk about perfect timing. Prada was already scheduled to shoot in Milan the same week Gaga's tour rolled through. The Devil Wears Prada 2 is out now.
28: That's direct from Hollywood.
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3: 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If it's too loud, you're like, wait, what? 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
1: Happy Cinco de Mayo, Taco Tuesday, May 5th, Woo-hoo! National Enchilada Day. It's all of it.
2: I love it.
1: It is Taco Tuesday, sharing it with National Enchilada Day as well. And I have a colonoscopy today. So,
2: Yay, what an amazing day.
3: On Taco Tuesday?
1: Yep. You may hear the enthusiasm in my voice.
2: Yeah, you seem really peppy and excited.
1: I can't wait. Wow, so much looking forward to it. Yeah, no, I couldn't figure out. You know, it's never a good time to have a procedure, and it's never a good time ever. Necessary, but it's never a fun planning a colonoscopy. It's never fun planning the colonoscopy. You never know what day is going to be a good day. There's never a good day to do it.
2: So you've done one before. It's not your first time.
1: I've had a scan. Like, I did this sort of like, it's not so intense one, but this is the intense one.
2: Oh.
1: This is a real deal.
2: You'd like drink the milky thing or something like that.
1: Well, that's what's going to tell you. I'm in prep mode right now, so beware. I'm here, but I'm prepping. So beware. Got a couple long songs in the queue if needed.
2: That's what I'm saying. You're going to be able to leave the studio like every 10 minutes.
1: My doctor told me, please don't let them make you laugh. I said, well, that won't be a problem.
2: What?
3: Excuse me.
2: Impossible.
3: Excuse me.
1: Yeah, see, that's not funny. That did not make me laugh.
3: Dang.
1: Yeah, but if you do make me laugh, beware. I'm in prep mode for the colonoscopy.
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1: If you're going out tonight in celebration of Cinco de Mayo, a lot of y'all went out over the weekend, and you're having trouble hearing someone say something, start tapping your finger. Scientists think it's because of the brain. Our brains are wired in a certain way, and the tapping helps your brain tune out the background noise.
2: Ooh. I'm going to try this. Maybe you should also get your ear candled. Have you heard of that?
3: I have heard of that, and I'm worried to do it.
2: You can like go somewhere and have it done professionally. I wouldn't like do it at home.
3: But still, what if they take out like too much? And I don't know.
1: No, they can't take out your brain. Don't worry. But
3: not like your
1: brain. I
3: just
1: think it's going to get stuck in there, and I'll have a candle.
3: It just worries me. Have you ever done it, Tanya?
2: I did it once in college, but we did it like in my sorority house.
1: I bet there's junk up in my canal.
2: Yeah, I really want to get it done like now because I feel like it's
1: feel
2: good.
1: Like you can't. And but we wear these headphones every day.
3: Aren't you supposed to have like a natural earwax like in your ear that protects you from elements?
2: I'm sure a lot will come back.
3: And bugs and spiders and things like that that want to crawl into your brain. And if it's all open and hollow in there, I don't know that it's like great.
1: Tanya, I would experiment with this and see how it goes before we do it.
3: I don't know. I've seen videos where people were like, I had a headache, and then they pull out like a cockroach out of their ear, or there's bugs and like stuff.
1: Let me give you the quote for today while we move through this. To protect our inner peace, we must learn to observe, not absorb.
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Zayn was hospitalized last month for an unspecified illness, and while he seems to be doing okay on the road to recovery, he's been forced to make some changes to his upcoming schedule that'll impact his American fans, canceling the entire U.S. leg of his tour. To read it all, search Zayn at onairwithryan.com.

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1: Now, when you buy a new piece of clothing and decide to return it after trying it on, how much on is acceptable before you return it? 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Randy, his wife, owns a small shop, a boutique, and says she has a hard rule, and he's got some pretty strong opinions. I was going to say, next.
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1: I don't like to try on anything, so I've brought things home and put it on, and it doesn't really work, and then I'll take it back. I've tried it out. I'm not saying I went out into the wild with it.
2: Okay.
1: Randy, your wife owns a clothing store, and she has a hard rule, right, about this?
3: Yes. We've all become too comfortable with Amazon's basically no questions asked return policies, but especially when it comes to women's clothing, Ryan, my wife is dealing with at least one nightmare return complaint issue a month. But we're dealing with issues of body odor, perfume. It gets worse than that. It gets worse than that. And Ryan, I can get more descriptive if you want.
1: No, I understand. I understand. You're saying that Amazon essentially has moved the chains here and created this no questions asked culture when it comes to returns.
3: And that's my personal opinion, and why I think that is because the attitudes that these people come in with, like the arrogance.
1: How could you not take this back?
3: Yeah, and the one quote we really detest is, but you're a small business owner. Can't you bend the rules?
1: No, we're a small business owner. We need to sell this garment.
3: Yes.
1: All right, Randy. Well, thank you for calling. We appreciate that, and good luck with your wife's business. You take good care. Thanks for calling.
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1: Yeah, I saw Cameron Diaz and her husband, Benji Madden. They've welcomed their third child. The Good Charlotte singer shared the exciting news on Instagram, revealing their son's unique name, Nautis. Benji was saying Nautis means sailor, navigator, voyager. So congratulations.
2: They say the holy water's watered down, and this town's lost its faith. Our colors will fade.

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1: So, Ruby, I understand that there's a little stress you're going through right now in the back room.
2: I'm a little estresso, you know, just
1: Are you a little Sabrina?
2: A little bit, yes.
1: Okay, estresso?
2: Well,
1: so
2: yeah.
1: Tell me, what's happening? How can we help?
2: I've been feeling a little bit overwhelmed lately, and I was trying to pinpoint what it was. And I have two sisters I'm very close to. One of them is going through a major change. She left a job that she was at for like a decade, and the other one is going through a major heartbreak. So they're both calling me and texting me at all times, I am their soundboard, and I want to be there for them, but I feel like I am also trying to figure out how to like set a boundary as well, because I don't want to end up, you know, depleted.
1: Well, remember that the way you feel is a choice. Like, the stress that you feel is you kind of choose to feel the stress and get amped up and get the anxiety and get the panic. So here's what I recommend. 8 counts, 8 times. Breathe in, breathe out. 8 counts, 3 rounds. Go in and out to 10. Do that 10 times. Okay, in to 10. We don't have time to do it all, but in 10, out 10. And then we're going to say a little spiritual prayer. You decide how you feel. You decide how much energy you put out. You decide how and who drains you. You are in control of that. And with that, good luck.
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1: 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Prince William and Kate Middleton have announced a new baby has joined their family, a fur baby. 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
1: Sophia, you said that you may have discovered a red flag with this guy you met on Halloween. You've been moving fast with him on campus. And now what is it? What's the crisis with Skeletor?
2: He doesn't want to buy a suit for my sorority formal.
1: Okay. On the scale of crises.
2: To me.

0: We
1: very
0: really
1: big.
0: Why does he want to buy a suit? What's the deal?
1: I don't know. He says he doesn't want to look for one, and he says it's going to be too expensive.
0: What's his style?
1: He's very like streetwear, super baggy jeans, casual tops.
0: What size is he?
1: Ooh.
0: Give me his height.
2: You're going to give him one of your old suits?
0: Yeah, I am.
1: I'd say he's like 5'11".
0: Perfect. What am I? 5'9"? Like same.
3: 5'8".
0: Well, so he'll have a little ankle showing. It's fine. So I've got these. I used to have a suit line.
1: Mm.
0: Called Ryan Seacrest Distinction.
1: Ooh.
2: Yeah. You're going to go into the attic and see?
0: Yeah, a few left over the warehouse. Yeah, I think we got some left over. I'm not kidding. RSD. And I got ties, too. You need a tie?
1: He does. He needs the whole getup.
2: Yeah. Ryan Distinction.
0: Can you send me a picture of this guy, please, so I can see his sizes?
1: I will.
0: What is it, 48?
2: Yeah, what do you think his waist is?
1: Okay, he's told me once. I think he said it's like a 30,
0: why don't I just talk
1: 32.
0: To the guy? Why don't you just give me the guy's number? Can I get the guy's number? Just put him on the phone.
2: I don't know if you
0: want to
2: do that.
0: Why not? I'll put him on the air.
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1: The Met Gala went down last night. This year's theme was costume art. The dress code is fashion is art. I wouldn't even know what that means. Like, I don't even know what to...
2: It means art.
1: You can't say
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1: it means
2: is
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2: art.
1: It means.
2: I feel like you can do anything with that theme.
1: I don't know. 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
2: Anything
1: but I wasn't
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1: Invited, so it's fine. 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

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Do you know your worth? 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And do you know how to ask for it? One A-lister doubled her salary by standing up to her worth. We'll tell you about that next hour.

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1: Yesterday, May the 4th, a.k.a. Star Wars Day. But you could argue every day is Star Wars Day. Let me tell you about that. Coming up next.

0: Kiss 107.1. Since he's Party Station, it's Ryan Seacrest with you. May the 4th, yesterday, also known as Star Wars Day, because of the opportunity to get your pun on and say, may the 4th be with you. I know you heard it all the time, but with these stats Nielsen shared to mark the day, it's clear that every day is basically Star Wars Day.
1: Yeah, fans everywhere, especially here in America, viewed 33 billion minutes of Star Wars content last year.
0: Insane, right? The equivalent of 550 million hours.
2: And did you know most of that is on Disney Plus, my favorite?
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0: Can never go wrong with the classics. The original 1977 movie, now called A New Hope, was the most streamed Star Wars thing of all.
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2: 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Do you know your worth? 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
1: So, Sissany, the question here that Tanya poses is, do you know your worth? And more importantly, she says, do you know how to ask for what you're worth? And why do you bring it up?
2: Because Meryl Streep is doing press for The Devil Wears Prada 2. It's the number one movie in America, 77 million opening weekend. But back in 2006, when producers first offered her the role of Miranda Priestley, Meryl said no. She told Jenna Bush on Today This Week, she said, I said no, I'm

0: not going to do it. She turned it down to see if they would double her salary. And guess what?
1: They did.
0: They did right away.
2: They called me up and they made an offer. And I said no. And I wanted to see if I doubled my ask. And they went right away and said, sure. And I thought, I'm 56. It took me this long to understand that I could do that.
0: So well, reports say her original offer was around $2.5 million. She walked away with five. But basically she said they needed me. She was ready to retire. But the moral of the story is that she was 56 years old and she's just kind of like, it took me this long in my life to really
1: to realize the worth and stand up for it.
0: Mm-hmm. Yeah.
1: Ask for the order, ask for your worth. And I want to see that movie so badly. You have no idea.
3: Me too.
1: My buddies and I, we're going to go see it.
0: My girlfriends went opening night and said it was amazing.
3: I'm sure it is.
1: I can't wait to see it.
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1: Occasionally in life, you get blindsided by a vibe. 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

0: Cincy's number one hit music station, Kiss 107.1. Kim, so your question is the thermostat temperature and setting for the guest or for the host to decide? Tell me why you asked this.
1: Yeah, I stayed at a friend's house last weekend, and like her place was freezing. And I'm talking like hoodies. I was wearing socks under a blanket cold.
0: Yeah.
1: And, you know, the first night I didn't say anything, but the second day I finally mentioned it. And I was just like, hey, is there any way we can like bump it up a little? And she did, I guess, but it was maybe like 2 degrees. It made no difference. I was freezing the entire time.
0: I don't know what you and Sissany and Tanya and Ruby and everybody here thinks, but I believe if someone has been, well, I go two ways. I like to be a good host, so I'd kind of adjust it for them. But I also think if you're staying with them under their roof, then it's kind of their call.
1: Yeah, I didn't want to keep pushing it because, you know, it is her house, but I was honestly so uncomfortable the entire weekend. And so, I was basically wondering, like, what is the etiquette here?
2: You know? It's on the host.
0: How about a little compromise between the two of you? Say, hey, can I not have it at 67? Doesn't have to be 79, but can we get up in there in the 70, 71-ish area?
2: Yeah.
0: I mean, a little compromise if you're staying at that person's house. And that's it. So have a great day. Thank you, Kim. Appreciate you listening to us.
1: Okay.
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1: That's going to do it for us, friends. Thanks for being here. If you missed anything on the show, it's up on our podcast, wherever you get your podcasts. On Air with Ryan Seacrest. Have a great day. It's Cinco de Mayo. 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
1: All right, Tasty Tuesday. I'm hungry. We have small businesses to highlight here in the tri-states. Friends of mine. Well, they're going to be friends regardless. They don't have to. They have to sign the contract when they come in. John Dowd and friends, as we start this right now, so many friendly favors this afternoon, including getting qualified for G-Eazy and Logic tickets again today. That's at 4:30. The Millennial Momtosh, things have changed. You might have heard the news about Pussycat Dolls canceling their tour. So, it's all good. Still going to get Hillary Duff and TLC and Salt and Pepa tickets, and we've thrown in Pitbull. One P for the other P. Okay, so let's go Pitbull. I think that's not too shabby at all, if you're asking me. Mama will get down to some Pitbull, right? See her do it at a reception. So coming up at 3:10 and 5:10, your opportunity to get in on Millennial Momtosh. Still, the talkback feature in the iHeartRadio app. You should know how it works. We got that, of course, again, Tasty Tuesday, keeping you hungry. My buddy Zach Sweeney is going to join me in moments. Talk about Rally and Ovation. Perfect spot to go to before the Reds game. You can walk across the bridge, easy parking, and enjoy some drinks, some food, and bands like Sugar Daddy that are kicking it all off this weekend. Zach Sweeney, he's in here next. Let's get you $1,000 right now.
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0: Fun. That's fun at Kiss.

0: Just when I was 7-1, John and friends, my buddy Zach Sweeney in studio.
1: Hello, Cincinnati.
0: Did you need like a walk up? Because I planned something.
1: Yeah. It's Cinco de Mayo. You know what I'm going to be doing.
0: What are you doing? Tell the people.
1: My homies. Going to drink some tequila.
0: You ready for Rally? Rally Innovation. Oh, yeah, they happen to sell cars, too.
1: That's right.
0: Jake Sweeney, that brand that's been around 100 years in Cincinnati. We'll talk about the deals and stuff coming up. But
1: John, did you know something?
0: Please tell me. Jake Sweeney
1: has a Latino department. That's right.
0: I did not. Tell me about this.
1: We have a Latino department. We've been doing it for 10 years now. We've got bilingual salespeople. They're awesome. They're in the Latino community. And it's a great way to service the community. So, once again, 100 years in, we are on the forefront.
0: You are, in every capacity.
1: Of the automotive industry.
0: In every capacity.
1: Yes,
0: throughout
1: sir.
0: The community. Again, happy Cinco de Mayo.
1: Absolutely.
0: Going to be celebrating this for sure.
1: Oh, yeah, as soon as I get out of here. I'm kidding. I got to get back to work.
0: I know. Whatever. But Friday, there will be celebrating happening with Sugar Daddy.
1: Oh, yeah.
0: Rally at Ovation.
1: That's right.
0: It doesn't get any better than this, honestly, when it comes to... Now, I'm a little biased. I grew up in Newport, so I know the convenience of, like, we would park in Newport, or I just want to walk from my house, honestly. But you can park at Ovation if you're planning out your Reds Friday night home game. Just do that. Hang out at Ovation pregame. This is going to be the first one.
1: That's right. See, that's what happens when you know John.
0: Is that
1: you get awesome gigs down at Ovation. So come on out to see Sugar Daddy from 5 to 8. That's right.
0: What you got planned in your set? You know, what's the plan for your set?
1: We got a little bit of everything. All right,
0: I know this.
1: A little bit of everything. We go from rock, funk, hip hop, pop. We're gonna do some Pink Pony Club because we know.

0: Oh, you're a big fan of that one there, John. You know,
1: well, it's a little bit of everything. I do love Chapel Roan.
0: That's
1: it's,
0: right.
1: It might be, I'm going to say it's on its way out, but I played it at a couple proms, and it was like, no, you can still play it. I'll still enjoy it.
0: We got it. But, you know, we're going to do a little Prince and the Revolution.
1: See?
0: We're going to bust out some, you know, some classic rock.
1: 90s hip-hop in there, too, right?
0: Oh, yeah, brother.
1: Okay.
0: We do it all, man. A little Regulate.
1: Sugar Daddy.
2: That's right.
1: Oh, yeah, you do Regulate. That's right.
0: Into, I keep forgetting. I don't sing that, folks. Don't worry about it. I've got talented singers.
1: That
0: kind of
1: sounded like a chicken. I'm not
0: I'm faking.
1: There's a little...
0: You gotta sound like you're constipated.
1: We'll let Zach play the guitar. We got more of them coming up as we talk Rally and Ovation. At least you know there's personality behind the people that you're buying your cars from.
0: That's right. If you don't know, now you know.
1: Now you know.
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Cincinnati Tasty Tuesday, Kiss 107.1, John Dodd and friends. Of course, Cinco de Mayo should be on your mind. Get some tacos, something with tequila in it. I believe my friends Christy and Emily from 3CDC are going to bring that later on. Then maybe my friend Suzanne can enjoy that. And then right after that, Dana Cummins from Ryan Geist. Everybody's celebrating today here with my show. Me and my friends, I'm trying to celebrate with you. Get you some tickets. Don't forget, G-Eazy and Logic coming up at 4:30. You can win those. Millennial Momtaj, we just added Pitbull to that. That's at 3:10 and 5:10. You got your notebook out for all this? Hope so. So it's Hillary Duff, TLC Salt and Pepper, and Pitbull that you can win with Millennial Momtaj. I'll continue to break all this good stuff down. John Dodd and friends, continuing on with my buddy, Zach Sweeney, and what they're doing for Cinco de Mayo today, and then what he's doing Friday. Rally at Ovation.

0: So Cincinnati's number one in music station, Kiss 107.1. John and friends, Zach Sweeney's here. You got deals to tell us about? We talked Sugar Daddy.
1: I got all the deals, man.
0: I know this. Do you need the proper music for the Happy Cinco de Mayo?
1: That's right.
0: These are the vibes that you should be bringing. Have you guys covered Lowrider?
1: We have, actually.
0: Okay.
1: I got a whole Latino rhythm section, man. It's awesome.
0: Okay. Excited to catch that. Friday again, Rally and Ovation. But back to the deals, Jake Sweeney, 100 years.
1: Let me get to the deals before I get fired. So anyway, check it out, folks. We got 0 for $72 on Ram trucks. That's right. We got 10,000 off 25 Grand Cherokees, the last of the 6-cylinder Grand Cherokees. We got 20 in stock. They're going. When they're gone, they're gone.
0: Yeah.
1: And last but not least, we have the Jeep Cherokee. Yes, gas prices are high right now. So we will give you the lowdown on the 39 miles per gallon Jeep Cherokee. This thing is a good-looking car, folks. Get out. Get on the internet. Check it out. JakeSweeney.com.
0: Where you'll get a better deal than John. That's
1: And if you don't know, now you know. That's right.
0: Listen, you guys set this up. Like, you made your bet on this. Like,
1: I know.
0: He knows. He's just like, hey. Every time he comes in here, like, it's better than what I got.
1: The just show's called John and Friends, right? You got to take care of your friends, John.
0: I know. I need to care about the
1: That's
0: others.
1: That's right.
0: I got babies to pay for, too, man. Some diapers. The gas price is high. Would you say 40 miles a gallon on that, almost, on that
1: 39
0: Jeep?
1: Jeep Cherokee. 39 miles per gallon. Great-looking car. Drives awesome. Come check it out. I'm telling you guys, you're missing out on this one.
0: Okay. Chrysler, Jeep, Dodge, Ram. And, well, just Sweeney in general.
1: Yeah.
0: They're doing great things with that family and with keeping you rocking, too, with Sugar Daddy.
1: Hey, what's this thing you're giving away $1,000?
0: Don't worry about that. It's like, you don't need to know. Draw up some different paperwork for me, then I'll consider getting you
1: I was going to give it away, but I was going to ask to borrow it from you first.
0: $1,000 to pay your bills. It's every hour you can get qualified. 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Over with Zach Sweeney of Jake Sweeney coming up.
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0: Cincinnati. It's a Sweeney kind of Cincinnati, if you ask me. Happy Cinco de Mayo. I might just play this.
1: 513 and a half. Let's go.
0: Sugar Daddy's here.
1: That's right. That's
0: Zach
1: right.
0: Sweeney, also representing the Sweeney brand, ready to get you in a new vehicle.
1: That's right. Hey, do you know where I spent all my COVID money? Right here on my chain. Hey, man.
0: That thing might,
1: Richard Duvain told me.
0: That might be.
1: To invest in gold and silver because.
0: I mean, that is a hefty chain. I'm not going to lie.
1: It is, man.
0: From a distance, I would good guess. I could go. It's metal or plastic.
1: This is legit. Okay. This is 100% gold plated. And I got so much ice you can skate on it. Look at that. Right there. Look at that.
2: You people, I mean, this has got Flavor Flav written all over it.
1: Oh, man. Flavor Flav.
0: Flavor Flav.
1: What a genius.
0: That clover gets bigger and bigger. I feel like you're getting it. Eventually, it's going to be the size of like a dinner plate.
1: That's right. I'm going to get the spinner next year. When I...
0: Sugar Daddy obviously bringing fun wherever they go.
1: Yes, sir.
0: You can catch them. Rally at Ovation, we were talking about, of course, on the Kentucky side there where you'll party with Zach and the rest of his incredibly talented guys. And, of course, don't forget, get your vehicle through Sweeney.
1: Absolutely.
0: I talk about that every single day. And there's something else that adds to the party, though.
1: Oh, yeah.
0: There's the Shamrocker.
1: That's right.
0: Busy spring and summer for that.
1: Oh, absolutely. Car shows. We'll be all over town. Take a look right there. Look out for the Jake Sweeney Shamrocker. It's a mobile DJ booth.
0: Yep.
1: It's tons of fun. We donate to charities and for events. So you see DJ CEO in it or DJ on the one. They'll be rocking that thing all summer long. And it's a great time, John. People love it.
0: He's been known. Zach has been known to get on the ones and twos, though.
1: Absolutely.
0: So you get in there, you sub in every so often.
1: Yeah. I don't know if my name's offensive, though, still, because my name's from the 90s. My DJ name's from DJ Pimp Daddy Z, back when we had to carry the crates and play records. That's right. So I'm shortening it to DJ Pimp Z to become more modern.
0: I don't think it's offensive, per se.
1: Is it?
0: No. I don't know.
1: Little whack, little 80s, though, little 90s.
0: Listen, I'm along for the ride regardless. If you're there, you bring the party. You're not going to offend me.
1: What is your DJ name, John John?
0: I think it's just, I really haven't gone down the rabbit hole of trying to find a name other. I just stick with John John.
1: Is there any,
0: you got E-Train out there. You got L-Train. You got, we could go down the list here of the ones around town. You've got DJ Combat. You've got, these are just personal friends.
1: You got the Animal Crackers.
0: Animal Crackers.
1: DJ Natty Kid. DJ Tobias.
0: Yeah, I haven't really stopped to think about that, Pimp C. Maybe I should.
1: I think we should have a contest, Cincinnati, and we'll give John John his DJ name.
0: I don't know if that's the right plan. I don't think that's the greatest idea that you've
1: come up
0: with.
1: Well, at least it'd be pretty funny with the names they come up with.
0: Right.
1: We'll get a kick out of it.
0: John's a great punching bag. Here, John John. Well, dude, I'm along for the ride. You know, there's something about DJ. The elf suit has charm. Once we get to the winner.
1: Absolutely.
0: Maybe it's elf related. DJ North Pole.
1: DJ Golly Dream. Jolly Green Giant. Nah, that's whack. That's whack.
0: Easy, Pimsy.
1: That's right.
0: Okay. There you go. Jake Sweeney. Zach Sweeney representing that whole Jake Sweeney family to talk about everything that they're doing this spring and summer to add some joy to your life, whether it be the Shamrocker, whether it be Sugar Daddy that you can see perform again at Ovation, Rally at Ovation to kick it off this weekend.
1: Thanks, John John, for getting us a gig.
0: I'm here for you, man. Just give me a better deal on a Jeep.
1: I will next time.
0: John John and friends. There you go. More next as we go off into a tasty Tuesday some more. Hang on. Let me talk to you.

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2: All right, Tasty Tuesday, of course, as we continue on Cinco de Mayo. I think there's margaritas in studio now. In fact, I know there are because of Christy Smod, because of Emily Stowe. 3CDC showing up and in style. And thanks to our friend Derek at Pata Roja, this is going to be a good afternoon. Come closer to that microphone over there.
3: Oh, yes.
2: We have things to discuss. How was your guys' day? Should be that much better that you're hanging with me now.
3: It's great. I mean, and with margarita in hand. It is Cinco de Mayo, right?
2: Being honest with me, are you going back to work? Nope.
3: There's stuff that needs to be
2: done. I'll answer for you. You're staying right here. There's nothing that needs to be done. This is all
3: you
2: need to do.
3: Actually, we're going straight to Court Street Cocktails.
4: That is true. That is true.
3: So we can have more of these delicious cocktails.
2: Okay, Christy, read the script. Okay. She's just like smooth transition. No, you're right. You should, because this is really cool what you're doing. It is really cool. And you are going to do that.
3: Yeah. No, I mean, we really are, actually. We are celebrating Cinco de Mayo down there, and there's a bunch of different cocktails. This is our start at 1 p.m. noon. Not even one.
2: mark the time.
3: Right.
2: To see how long, as you should. You should fully indulge, especially with what you have offered to you downtown now. I'm a little biased. I know majority of the people down there, like Derek at Pata Roja, and how much they care about the experience that you're going to have. But Court Street, I've had multiple on my show. And Cincinnati, just understand how. Now, with having this, you go to Court Street. Cincy.com to get more details on what we're about to talk about right now. But knowing that you can go and get, is it a stamp? How's this work with?
4: It's a digital passport.
2: Oh, it's a digital passport.
4: It's really cool. It's really easy. You don't have to do any downloading. You just sign up for the passport.
2: Okay.
4: Then you can load it onto your phone. You can pull it up in a browser. You can add it to your home screen. Go to all the different locations that are listed there. You check in, scan their QR code when you buy your cocktail, and you earn points to get really great prizes, like free parking
2: is
4: free parking.
3: Say no more, right?
2: Yeah.
3: I mean,
2: you have my attention on that one. Gift certificates, all that good stuff.
4: Yep.
2: How long is this running?
4: Through the end of the month, May 31st.
2: Nice. Cincinnati, you have no excuse. We've given you a heads up early on in the month to go take advantage of that. So much more going on downtown. Not just there on Court Street. There's also Fountain Square. There's Elm Street Plaza to get to. My friends Christy and Emily are going to stick around, and we're going to get more of this in here to make sure they are having enough margarita that they can't go back to work.
3: This might make no sense by the end. I don't know. All we know.
2: That's the goal.
3: I'm just saying there's a lot of stuff going on, you know, and you can have a fun time downtown.
2: Let's try to get you $1,000 to spend downtown. 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John and friends, more next.
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0: right, Cincinnati still to come. Well, a matter of seconds away from our millennial montage to catch you up. Hillary Duff, TLC, Salt and Peppa, and Pitbull tickets now. So obviously you may have heard the news about Pussycat Dolls canceling their tour. It's okay. We're doing our best. So we went one P for the other. So instead of Pussycat Dolls, you're getting Pitbull. Not too bad of a sub in, if you ask us. So you can still get qualified to win all three of those shows by... you're going to listen to bangers that are played. Really quick clips of these. Got to identify these millennial bangers. And then the talkback feature on the iHeartRadio app, it's a little red microphone. You hold it down and tell us if you are correct. That gets you in the running for all three of those shows. We're going to do that. Again, seconds away. Do not forget later on, G-Eazy and Logic tickets. Get qualified for those at 4:30 again. Going to have my friend Suzanne Dethridge from Ovation to talk about Rally at Ovation after that. Or maybe during that, I don't know. We may have everybody just sticking around. Dana Cumming and Andy Snyder from Rheingeist. They've got a brand new beverage. It's there. It's waiting for you. It's Cincy Light Watermelon and Sea Salt. They also have plans for 513 Day. So much more to cover. Okay, on to the montage. Let's go.
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2: Northbound 71 in Ohio, there is an accident that's on the off-ramp to westbound 275. Southbound Princeton-Glendale Road, an accident at Hamilton-Mason Road. And traffic stop and go southbound 75, Ezra Charles Drive to Fort Washington Way. I'm Eddie Zellick with traffic. 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

Cincinnati's number one music station, Kiss 107.1, John Dunn and Friends. To update you, we're about an hour away from G-Eazy and Logic tickets. Another opportunity for that. I'm going to keep paying your bills, too. A little after 4 o'clock on that. Do you have the schedule all written out? Do you have your notebook? I hope so. I need you to keep notes because we've got so many friends that have come through here. We're going to have more with Zach Sweeney a little bit later on to talk about Rally at Ovation. And, of course, him performing with Sugar Daddy. Dana Cumming and Andy Snyder from Ryan Geist later on. And Suzanne Dethridge with Ovation. There's a lot of friends hanging out and talking about all the exciting things in Cincinnati and Northern Kentucky. Hang on.

0: Okay, Christy and Emily are here from 3CDC. We have things to discuss. Well, first off, Cinco de Mayo. It's on the mind. You want to get out of there? You want to go get a margarita? Cool. Pata Roja, Court Street. Maybe go there. But there's plenty of other places downtown, too. I really want to go. Let's go Fountain Square next, if we can talk about this, because we leaned into Court Street, the Court Street cocktails. But I'm looking at, they gave me a calendar. Of course, there's no structure to this. Emily, like, had nothing planned. It's just so unfortunate. I'm literally dripping of sarcasm. She gave me a scroll. But that's what's great. You need to know what's going on in Cincinnati. I know Strings, String Source. Are they coming in the summer? Is that what I'm seeing?
1: Yes, June 1st.
0: That's awesome.
1: Strings on the Square.
0: Okay.
1: I think what's really cool about this is, you know, obviously string music, it's going to be beautiful, but it's arrangements of popular music. So you can hear Bruno Mars, Billie Eilish, Elton John. I'm looking forward to the 2000s rewind.
0: Me too. There's the Disney hits that you have there, Backstreet Boys for one of those dates. Oh, those are love songs. Taylor Swift, Backstreet Boys, Fleetwood Mac. No way. By the way, I did her wedding. So I'm a little biased to String
1: Taylor
0: Source.
1: Swift's wedding?
0: No,
1: Taylor.
0: That did not. Yes, we did. It was a rehearsal wedding. We went through it together. No. String Source. She is an absolute sweetheart, and the shows that they put on—they're
1: amazing.
0: It's
1: so good.
0: If you've never been to them, like you'll have like candle lit.
2: Yeah, the candle lit. Well, and I think that was like we wanted to bring because they're always indoors, right? And
0: yep.
2: So I think that's the luxury of Fountain Square, where, you know, if you're coming down to get going to the Reds game, if you're going to get dinner, like just stop by, check them out, listen to them, and then go buy a ticket to Candlelight.
0: Yes.
2: So you can see it in a different atmosphere. But this is where it's really cool because, again, everything at Fountain Square is free. Just come, listen, grab a cocktail, come with friends, hang out.
0: That's just one element. We're talking about Fountain Square that's been beefed up in terms of programming. Cincinnati just, downtown has a different feel to it in general. Do we credit Elm Street Plaza with that?
2: I know, I think it adds to it. I will tell you, like, as we're talking about Cinco de Mayo, like, this is, the pig really kicks it off. Like, the weather is good. We are on an upswing, people. Summer is here. And all of these spaces, I think, are alive. There's something literally every day.
0: Yes.
2: And so now that we have Elm Street Plaza right in front of the convention center, it just adds. And so there's a new bar that's open 7 days a week. After Memorial Day, but it's open Wednesday through Sunday now. If you're familiar with the porch at Washington Park, it's very similar where it's like,
0: oh, it's
2: come
0: awesome.
2: Outside.
0: It's
2: like,
0: awesome.
2: We've got amazing umbrellas, furniture. There's a dog park, which is much needed for downtown.
0: They were doing bingo there last week. I don't know what night it was, but Tori and I were out. It was Monday or Tuesday. We were out for our anniversary. We go over to Washington Park, and I mean, rocking bingo at that bar.
2: It's jog bingo.
0: It was awesome.
2: It's the best
1: so
2: time.
1: So much fun.
2: Yeah. We actually, that's one where when we had a winter house on Fountain Square, we brought them from Washington Park there because it was just like something people wanted all year round. And so it's been fun seeing what does well at these spaces. How do you switch them up? But people love it. It's great.
0: You're right, though. It's all alive. I don't think you credit just one area. It's all the work that you guys have been doing in general. The different roundtables that you've created to develop these spots. We're just getting started. More with Christy and Emily coming up. Of course, the 3CDC talking about your downtown experience going spring into summer, why you should take full advantage of it, and start today with Cinco de Mayo. More next.
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4: Westbound 275 at Winton Road getting reports of debris on the roadway, so use caution as you make your way through there. In Ohio, northbound 71 accident on the off-ramp to westbound 275 and southbound Princeton Glendale Road accident at Hamilton Mason Road. I'm Eddie Zellick with traffic.
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0: Give it a little.
1: I'm just, it's all hypotheticals. A lot of maybes.
2: There's a new coffee shop that just opened, Brewed, right next door, too. So you can, you know, they got good burritos.
1: Tell me about that.
2: They serve La Terza coffee, and you've got beer on tap. You've got a ton of taps. It's awesome.
1: Okay, this is, that's right next door?
2: Right next door.
1: See, this is what I mean, is I can't keep up. And that's a great problem. By the way, Brewed, they took out the second E. That's a very popular thing to do. You take out a, you got to take out a vowel. It's like the weekend, you take out a vowel.
2: Exactly.
1: You know what I mean? But I'm sure there's a reason for that. But shout out to the owners of Brewed. Well, you got Pilar.
2: Yep.
1: I've been to Pilar and Pride of Pilar a year or so ago. Court Street Kitchen, multiple times been on the show. Oh, God, I love that place.
2: It's great.
1: But I cannot keep up with all of this. So it's almost like we need to have this consistently, ladies.
2: There's openings all the time. Yeah.
1: Okay. Well, that was easy. I didn't think I was going to have to make that much of a sale. Concert series, we mentioned Fountain Square, we've mentioned Elm Street Plaza, all these different spaces that Christy put it perfectly, like how they're alive. I mean, truly, I don't want to say alive again, because some of them, I mean, Elm Street Plaza is brand new.
2: Yeah.
1: Restaurants around it, you can make a night of it. Oh, brunch. Let's talk brunch, because Tori and I were looking for a brunch spot, like an OTR.
3: You looking for Mother's Day?
1: Go ahead.
3: People should be thinking about Mother's Day.
2: This is
3: your sign. Today is Cinco de Mayo.
2: This weekend is Mother's Day.
1: Yes. John, you see Christy's face. She's like, what's that? What?
3: SOS. If you have major reservations, hop on now.
1: SOS. Christy, I think she's sending out a bad signal right now herself is what's happening over here.
2: Oh, yeah.
3: No one thinks about Mother's Day in advance. I think we all know that. And I'm not just blaming men for this. I'm guilty of doing it myself for my own mom.
1: Right. Do you think of Father's Day, though, too? You know what I mean? You're not.
2: Well, yeah.
1: It's different with moms. No, never mind. You know, I retract that.
2: Because we're planners, right? I mean, we're like, I always get the socks with my kids' faces on the socks.
3: I love those.
2: So it takes a month to get them in. Yes. So it's on my calendar. I start thinking about this in May.
1: You're right. It is different. The level of planning, my wife is so good about all of that. Everybody in our family has, they get their cards. They get their birthday gifts. It's all, like, she never misses it. Has it in the mail, so it lands when it needs to be there.
2: Presents, though. So we'll talk about brunch, but you can also get gifts in OTR because we have amazing boutiques, shops, that you can grab something for your lovely wife.
3: And it's too late to order something online. And do not order your mom something from Amazon. She knows you only thought about it 1 to 2 days in advance.
2: Emily, can you tell that we're both moms?
1: Yeah, I was going, Emily, do you hear it in her voice? Just like there's this passive aggressiveness.
3: Drew,
1: like,
3: are you listening?
1: Get him. Brunch spots.
3: No Amazon.
1: In OTR, Biscuit Love, Sacred Beast. Is that Melatonin?
3: Yeah, wow. Melatonin. Oh, they have a great brunch and they have a great kids menu because a lot of times Mother's Day, it's everyone. You know, it's like the kids come for Mother's Day brunch and everybody, Melatonin's great spot for that.
1: Alcove. Oh, love Alcove.
3: Love Alcove's patio. That's a great spot for Mother's Day
2: Soul
3: brunch.
2: Secrets started doing brunch this year and it's delicious.
1: Yum. Oh, we had it. Yes. Okay. Again, not enough radio show, but plenty more things to cover. More spaces downtown that you need to know about what's going on as we plan ahead for Mother's Day. Single

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2: It's the party in studio. Thanks to my friends, Christy and Emily, of course, in 3CDC. Still talking about all the things you can do downtown. Now, we're going to go all around town, Cinco de Mayo, where maybe you can experience so many margaritas. In just a bit, Suzanne Dethridge is going to join me from Ovation. Yes, we're going to go to the Kentucky side because we got to talk about Rally at Ovation. We don't have to. I want to because I want you to plan out your weekends, go to a Reds home game. And before that, pregame at Ovation. Plenty of unbelievable spots within that complex to enjoy. Yes, I'm probably going to be on the rooftop and you're going to be there with me too. Also joining me when Suzanne gets here, I believe Dana coming in, Andy Snyder is still going to be here to talk about Rheingeist and what they have developing. All these friends with great things happening in Cincinnati, I just want to keep you up to date and have them here at the round table on the radio on the way home. Of course, G-Eazy and Logic tickets getting qualified for those again at 4:30. At 5:10, it is another opportunity for Millennial Momtosh. Reminder, we have Pitbull tickets in that mix now. So that is three shows, including Hillary Duff, TLC, Salt-N-Pepa, and Pitbull. To win those, you got to get qualified by telling us what the bangers are that you hear. And that's at 5:10. How about $1,000 right now? John Denner, friends. More with 3CDC, Christy, and Emily next.
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0: Kiss 107.1, John Dunn and friends. The conversation has veered off. I had a feeling this was going to happen. Christy and Emily in here. Of course, Christy's mod, Emily Stowe. We are talking 3CDC and the amazing spaces that this awesome group that has gotten together with so many here in the tri-state, but especially in Cincinnati, to add to the development, add to the experience. I think that's the key word. The experiences have been elevated like you never dreamt. It doesn't even feel like when you go next to that convention center, we were just saying off the air, especially when I was there for the expo, P&G Health and Fitness Expo on Friday. It does. You see that Elm Street Plaza, you walk in to the convention center. I don't feel like I'm in Cincinnati anymore.
1: There's like amazing art everywhere. That's my favorite part of Elm Street Plaza. You can see that Tristan Eaton mural, and then there's what, four or five new pieces that go along with it. It's awesome to walk through.
2: And it's cool. So there, if you haven't been on Elm Street, that side of the convention center, it's all glass facade. And so it reflects that mural. So you feel like it's on both sides. And then as Emily mentioned, we've got four new installations that are amazing. They're interactive. We're actually bringing in the artists every Thursday for the month of May to talk about the arts that they're doing. The first one is this Thursday with Black Art Speaks. They installed Bootsy Collins glasses that are freaking phenomenal.
0: That's awesome.
2: Yes.
0: That's awesome. Yes. Then you hit, now speaking of artists, you're also going to have musicians and performers that will be in, like, you already do.
2: Yeah. Yep.
0: And especially in summer.
2: Yeah. And it's a lot of singer-songwriter. We're doing some blues. We're doing some, just a bunch of different genres. But it's so you can come, get a cocktail, get, you know, just have a soda with friends and listen to good music. It's great. It's an awesome space.
0: As I meant, it was a Tuesday night that I was down there for an event. It was a corporate event. And as I was walking in, somebody's over there in an acoustic next to the bar.
2: Yeah.
0: At Elm Street Plaza. I'm like, this is awesome. Well, people are hanging out, relaxed.
2: And we were talking. I feel like, you know, when you go to other cities and conventions, the conventions that are so removed from everything else.
0: Yes.
2: And so you have to get on a car. You have to, like, you know, get in the subway or whatever it is. You literally fall off the steps of the convention center and you're in, like, Flight Club is right there. You've got Salzar, you've got Davidson, you've got Prim. Then you're at Fountain Square with free music there. So when people say there's not a lot going on in Cincinnati, I cringe. I'm like, yeah, God, there's so much.
1: Go sit down, let me tell you about it.
2: I know.
0: Yep. Go experience it, then we'll talk. And you have no excuses now because you're hearing it. We're giving you the info. We're letting you know what's how alive it is. Kind of painting the picture for you. We have been, again, on Fountain Square, Court Street, Elm Street Plaza, went to Washington Park here in this conversation.

0: And what else are we missing, ladies?
1: It's, oh.
0: Go ahead.
2: Big guess news. What opens this weekend?
0: Fire off.
2: The pool at Ziegler Park.
0: Hold up.
2: You'd like to go swimming.
1: It's hold heated. Up.
0: It's, I was going to say, it's a little chilly this weekend, but heated pool, we'll take it. Oh my gosh, I'm so ready for summer. I don't know about you guys.
1: So ready.
2: So the pool is going to be after Saturday. It's open 7 days a week.
0: Okay.
2: Admission's $4. Friday, Saturday, and Sunday, we like to do reservations so that we can get the most people in and so that people can plan ahead.
0: Mm-hmm.
2: If you're not a pass holder, we do offer season passes.
0: Mm.
2: Those are available on a sliding scale based on income. But anybody can use the pool, $4, open 7 days a week starting Saturday.
1: And we do the reservation so you can just walk right in. So you don't have to worry about having to like wait in line. It's great.
0: I think I'm so glad that you came in here with a list too, Emily, and showing OTR and Ziegler and Washington Park and Fountain Square and Court Street and seeing all this, Elm Street Plaza, all of it together. You forget how many spaces are there right now and what you guys have built out.
1: Yeah.
0: That's what's great because you're just like, all right, downtown, right?
1: Right. And it's within blocks of each other. So it's like, okay. And it's funny. We often talk about this when we look at the civic spaces. We now have seven and they all are like seven children with very different personalities. And you can find something for everyone everywhere, you know? And so Ziegler is awesome. You know, the pool launches. We've got a swim team this summer that, you know, starts practicing. They compete in the CRC leagues. We've got a summer camp. We have, you know, there's basketball courts there that you can just come pick up, do pickup leagues.
0: Yeah.
2: Free swim lessons.
1: We've got free swim
2: even
1: lessons.
2: Even for adults.
1: Gosh. Yeah.
2: Free swim lessons for adults. You've been wanting to learn how to swim.
0: Living, breathing thing is Cincinnati and downtown especially.
1: And also there's a tiki lounge right across the street.
0: I'm sorry, what?
1: 10th Island. It's a little tiki bar, which I feel like it's a little known secret that shouldn't be a secret anymore.
0: Oh my gosh. This is the problem. Like, I need the bat signal out more often, ladies.
1: Yes.
0: All right, Christy and Emily have, they are frequent flyers on the show, as far as I'm concerned. That's going to happen. How was that margarita?
1: You'll love us.
0: How was that margarita you had over there?
1: Oh, it's delicious.
0: They're going back to work, people.
1: Maybe. We're going to get more cocktails.
0: It's not happening. They're here. They're locked in. We got more to talk about downtown and with 3CDC, John Dowd and Friends. More next.
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5: $750 with Joe Biscelli in the showdown. 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
6: Northbound 75 after Sharon Road left three lanes still blocked off from an accident with a 20-minute delay from Glendale-Milford Road. Eastbound 275, it's an accident on the off-ramp to Springfield Pike and Central Parkway accident at Mohawk Place. I'm Eddie Zellick with traffic. 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

0: Got ourselves a tasty Tuesday, Cincinnati, on the way home. Cinco de Mayo style. My friends on both sides of the river joining me. This is a good day. You should probably go get yourself a margarita. I think you earned it. Or a taco. Or seven. Plenty of great spots around town to support local. We'll talk about that. Dee from Fork Cincinnati is out today. I called in literally every other friend. I really did. We started off the show with Zach Sweeney earlier on. Talk about the fact that Sugar Daddy is going to be performing at Rally at Ovation with Suzanne Dethridge. Of course, Ovation on Kentucky side there, the massive complex next to Newport on the Levee that has plans for you. We'll discuss that. In the meantime, it's been Christy and Emily from 3CDC talking about the Ohio side of the river and what you can do with all the different developments we have, downtown Cincinnati especially. We got more of that on the way. And then Dana Cummin and Andy Snyder joining from Rheingeist. Something about watermelon and sea salt. Cincy Lights, bring it on. G-Eazy and Logic tickets. That's the first thing we'll do next.
1: Hey, Jill. You know the old Sugar Daddy. They be tricking. They tell them girls. I see.

Kelly Shuford understood the assignment. Now she's going to G-Eazy and Logic. Let's go, Kelly! It makes me smile, Kelly. Anything at Riverbend, anything concert related, which are things we're going to discuss, of course, with Suzanne Dethridge. That is going to be hopping on a mic in just a bit. After Christy and Emily, they've been with me the past hour, hour and a half or so, talking about all the great things downtown. Suzanne Dethridge said something about Jack White there at Megacorp. And, of course, Ovation has their plan. See, I just want to make sure you're planning everything out. Nothing else that's on your radar to be aware of all the great spots on Northern Kentucky side as well as the Ohio side. So more with 3CDC on the way. But just like Kelly did, Kelly, another big congratulations to her, Kelly Shuford. You are going to G-Eazy and Logic at Riverbend September 25th. Do the same thing she did by sliding in my DMs. Hopefully you understand that assignment. It is called the Endless Summer Tour. So I think you should send me the sun again. You want it to be endless? We need that sun in the sky. We need the sun in the sky today. So send me the sun emoji like you've been doing. Hopefully you've been following the instructions to this friendship. Just want to be your friend. Send me the sun emoji, John on air. J-O-N on air, your friendly favor. Thanks to my friends at Kiss Auto Glass. Appreciate them for fueling up that friendly favor. Good luck. All right, we continue on. Tasty Tuesday and Cinco de Mayo next.

when I walk on by, girls be looking like we fly. 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It's Red Bull with the

0: Happy Cinco de Mayo, Cincinnati. Kiss 107.1. John, Yon, and friends, you just tuning in. It is Tasty Tuesday as well. It's Taco Tuesday. I've got 3CDC in here. They brought margaritas. Sorry, am I talking fast again? Am I like Christy?
1: Doing great.
0: Emily?
1: Doing great. The tequila.
0: Christy Simonda, Emily Stowe. This is standard speed. Okay.
1: I'm picking up what you're putting down.
0: What I'm there you go. See, if you're going to, this is how you talk. You have to, a bit of urgency.
1: Gotta talk fast to go through all of this content.
0: Thank you, Emily. Exactly right. We got to keep it moving because there's so many. You said seven Civic Center. It's like seven different spots.
2: Yeah, that we're managing.
0: Why is everything a seven in this town? Why are we talking Seven Hills, too?
2: Yeah.
0: In addition to.
2: We're about to have an eighth, though, in January, so that'll break that.
0: That's true. You're right. Okay.
1: Finley Community Hub.
2: Finley Community Hub.
0: Yep. Which is awesome. Continuing to grow, develop, and
2: activate.
0: I'm going back to the word experience, though. Like,
1: that's what it's all about.
0: What you guys said and what we've talked about off the air, those, if you do have naysayers or some that maybe haven't taken the time to go check out and see what it looks like now, don't speak on it unless you've gone to see what has changed.
2: Great.
0: It's unbelievable. It's unbelievable. Elm Street Plaza is the one that really jumps out to me. And it did over the holidays when we had the ice skating rink was out there. I didn't have my elf suit on, believe it or not. I just went with the kids and my wife. We went skating. It was magical. It was awesome. I'll do the elf suit this year.
2: Yeah. Well, and it's interesting because when we were thinking of it, when we were like, you know, in the research, figuring out planning phase, we're like, you know, how does this complement Fountain Square too? They're two civic spaces that are so close. And so we're pretty intentional about it of, you know, Fountain Square still has that main stage. We're going to announce a little later this week some national headliners that are coming too. So stay tuned for that.
0: Hold up. National headliners. Okay.
2: National.
0: Okay. Can that happen on my show?
2: Yeah, it can.
0: Okay, that's a verbal contract.
2: But
0: go ahead.
2: But so that has Fountain Square is where you're going to see those bigger acts, right? They've got the bar 7 days a week as well. We do markets, we do other events. Elm Street Plaza is there to really be the porch of downtown where it's, you know, a lot of residents are coming down there. There's that dog park. There's a bar that's open 7 days a week that we're going to have light programming. We have a cornhole tournament. We'll have trivia. We'll have things of that nature.
0: Yeah.
2: But it really does complement each other, and it's just doors, you know, footsteps away.
1: Elm Street Plaza is the best place for lunch. If you haven't been, if you like live or work downtown, the tables and the umbrellas are like, it's just a really, really great spot to either get carry out or just pack your own lunch.
2: Sometimes I love Fountain Square and eating lunch there, but our umbrellas are great. But sometimes how the sun moves, you kind of have to move with the sun. The umbrellas at Elm Street Plaza are amazing.
1: Oversized.
0: Oh, it's just like this cool little embankment. I don't know. Like, I love the porch. Yes, yeah, that's a great way to put it. It's literally the porch of downtown. That's a great way of putting that.
2: We say the living room is Fountain Square.
0: Okay.
2: The porch is Elm Street Plaza.
0: Yeah.
2: Of downtown.
0: I totally feel that. And you're going to have performers on Fountain Square. You're going to have all this great stuff coming up this summer. What I think we need to do as a nice bow on this, if we could, where are we getting all the info so we can keep track of this? Like this nice sheet that you gave me in here, Emily.
1: Well, we have so many websites.
2: So
1: seven.
2: If you go to 3cdc.org, it lists all of our civic spaces and it links out to all of them.
0: There you go.
2: There's a very large calendar of all of these things because we do daily events, but saying this out loud, all of these spaces are owned by the city, right? We manage it on behalf of them. If you need a space to do an event, you can take a permit out. So if you have a nonprofit that wants to do an awareness event, or if you want to hold another event, you can run out Washington Park, Ziegler Park, Fountain Square, Elm Street Plaza, etc., and host your event there. So this calendar is really beefy, but if you go to 3cdc.org,
0: So that's the way to do
2: it. It'll spit you out to all of the civic spaces.
0: Yeah, because again, it's a great problem to have. There's so much. I feel overwhelmed, but it's a matter of being able to sift through this. Overwhelmed in a good way, meaning you have a plethora of things to choose from to experience that has been developed, added to. They've been working very hard on this for years, and now it's almost just like, it felt like, probably not for you guys, but like all of a sudden the Convention Center and Elm Street Plaza just appeared and it's all there.
2: Yeah.
0: Like now.
2: Well, and the cool thing too about like, so not to get overwhelmed, maybe just go and book a reservation at one of the amazing restaurants.
0: There you go.
2: And then whatever day you get it on, say, okay, I'm going to go and then check out all of these spaces. And then you'll see that, you know, what bands at Fountain Square, what activations at Elm Street Plaza. If you're in OTR, Washington Park, We're doing a busking program as well. So just on the streets, you can hear performers in the evening from 5 to 7.
0: That's awesome.
2: And they're all local musicians. So again, it's the experience.
0: Yep,
2: when you come down from getting off the highway, from the minute you park to the moment you leave, we want the experience to be a good one. And so we're trying to really think of how do we make it better?
1: Wait, and can we back up? You said parking. And yes. I know everybody's wondering, where am I going to park when I come downtown?
0: Yes, well played.
1: You can also find that on 3cdc.org. We have a parking tab. And we have garages in every part of town. And so do others. So there is countless places to park. Secure, well-lit garages.
2: We have valet on Vine Street and OTR and on 5th Street downtown. So again, if you don't love parking garages, there's the valet.
0: I was going to say, though, the parking has improved so much. Take it from a guy that's down there doing events all the time.
2: Yeah.
0: Like, it's unbelievable how much is available now. So that can't be your excuse, Cincinnati. Again, 3CDC has worked incredibly hard at making that experience for you. It's almost like it's a Cincinnati land now. Like Neverland, but Cincinnati.
2: Cincinnati land. Oh, I like that.
0: That's kind of dumb. Thank you. Are you sure?
2: I mean,
0: that's it.
2: Well, maybe we need to work on it more. Like,
0: she's reading the script. She's reading the script again, but I'll take it. Thank you. Thank you. Christy, Emily, y'all are the best. 3CDC and what they do. Cincinnati, go support, go experience, and you won't regret it. More next on a Cinco de Mayo. I know you will.

0: Okay, Cincinnati, I'm ready to rally. Kiss 107.1, John Don and friends. As we switch gears, my friend Suzanne Deathridge joining me from, Ovation, Corporex. It's you got a lot of hands in on this. Just know that Zach Sweeney's got the biggest part in this.
1: That's right.
0: This Friday night as Sugar Daddy. He's so excited. Earlier on, he was like, you have
1: pumped.
0: No idea, Suzanne. Like, you might have heard it earlier on. He was already freestyling, ready to be performing this Friday night for the very first rally at Ovation. Of course,
1: it's the first time we'll be activating the plaza at Ovation with live music. So great to have Sugar Daddy doing
0: that. That's what I mean. The fact that you have them as the first, they're very excited. And I can speak on that behalf. Now, this all kicks off. The beautiful thing about this is we're talking with Suzanne to plan out your summer and make sure it's with me, because more often than not, I'm going to be there as well. I'll make sure I'm telling you each week when I'm going to be there broadcasting my show. You can hop on the radio with me, rally before that res game, and park there.
1: That's right.
0: Take a quick walk.
1: Easy,
0: and you're there.
1: Easy, cheap parking at Ovation, and then enjoy some food and drink and live music, and then you just walk across the bridge. Hit the game and come back, because there's no better fireworks than on a Friday night. And
0: from
1: the boardwalk, they're incredible.
0: Let's talk about, it's not just one spot at Ovation, though. Like, this thing is a complex.
1: Oh, yeah.
0: On Kentucky side.
1: We've got a rooftop bar.
0: Right.
1: The view is incredible, and the fireworks will be spectacular. We've got Market Bar right on our plaza.
0: Right.
1: I mean, MegaCorp Pavilion, boy, the acts they're bringing in, the events are nonstop.
0: We haven't planned that out yet. Do I get to go around to all five places, or
1: you'll be everywhere?
0: John, darn right, I would. I know you got plans for me.
1: I know
0: you got plans for me. And so we'll make sure you know where I am there with Ovation, so you can plan ahead and plan. Maybe you got something to celebrate if it's leading up to that game. If it's a birthday, or if you just want to pregame the Reds
1: and you
0: want to hang out with us.
1: I mean, we are celebrating our hometown baseball team.
0: Yeah, darn right we are.
1: The Cincinnati Reds.
0: Come on. This is, there are, we might need a little momentum shift, if I'm being honest with you, if we can get that.
1: It's a long season. You're going to have.
0: You're right. There's a lot of baseball
1: to play. Ups and downs.
0: Thank you, Suzanne. This is good. This is therapy, too.
1: And the rally will bring it back.
0: Hang on. I got an audience for this. This is going to be magic this afternoon. More with Suzanne. And then my friend Dana Cummin, I believe, is going to be in just a bit to talk Rheingeist as well. A cool crossover. This is what I love in Cincinnati, highlighting these brands and what everybody's talking about. John Down and Friends, more on the way home.

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2: Tasty Tuesday on the next level. I'm telling you that right now. Suzanne Dethridge, my friend at Ovation, in that unbelievable complex, of course, where Megacorp Pavilion is, and so much more. We're going to talk about me spending a lot of time there this summer. Rally at Ovation. We did that a little bit moments ago. But when you have Ryan guys showing up, that's where the leveling up starts. Dana Cumming is back in studio. I'm meeting Andy Snyder for the first time.
3: Hello.
2: These are probably my favorite moments, guys. And we got plenty tuned in on the way home right now. And just know, I believe all three of you guys just met for the first time, right?
4: Yeah.
2: Makes me so happy.
4: Yeah,
2: hang on.
4: Over a beer.
5: Not this is the first time I've met Ryan Geist, but the first time I met you all.
2: No, but I want this date time marked that your friendship started here because I know there's going to be collaborations. They're here. There we go. Oh. Collaborations. All kinds of cool things. That's the beautiful thing about our town. There's so many Venn diagrams of our circles. Everybody connected in some way. And you got things happening at Ovation. You got Ryan guys with a lot of great things kicking off. One in particular was in my hand a second ago. Oh, thank you. See, you knew what to do.
4: There you go.
2: Why don't you drink
4: nice
2: it, Dana?
4: Fresh one.
2: This is... I'm going to let... Who gets to share this? Andy, do we give him the honors of being able to share
4: great
2: what...
4: Great storyteller.
6: Oh, my gosh.
2: Brand Pressure this is.
6: On. Okay.
2: A new Ryan Geist beer.
7: Well, yeah. So this is really our first big liquid, limited time liquid for Cincy Light. It's watermelon and sea salt.
2: People, it is so good. Yeah. It is so good.
7: Just in time for summer.
5: Where do you come up with the sea salt part?
2: Right. Good question.
4: What do you usually eat with watermelon?
2: Watermelon. I don't really put anything on it.
4: No salt?
7: You know, we want to take you someplace. Okay?
2: And, where are you taking us, Andy? And tell us where you're taking
7: sea salt
2: us.
7: Sea salt takes you one place. Salt's great. Salt's great for those everyday moments, but, you know, just like we want the beer to take you to someplace, we want the salt to have a little just
5: I
7: extra
5: like it.
7: For
5: taste
7: you.
5: Taste of summer.
4: A little kiss of salt, but you really don't taste it.
7: You don't.
4: It just kind of dries
2: no,
4: out.
2: No, you
4: it's
2: don't.
4: It's not too sweet. It's really like a traditional, true watermelon flavor. No,
5: yeah.
4: No artificial note to it.
5: It just tastes like summer.
2: Thank you,
7: Suzanne. It tastes like summer, and it's still got that good light beer flavor to it.
4: Oh, yeah.
7: Also. Oh, so it's easy to drink.
2: I need Suzanne. Again, they all just met. Suzanne's personal testimony, unbiased. What it gave you, what feelings it gave you, please regurgitate everything that you said off the air.

0: did. I said it tastes like summer going around. And you guys, I mean, this was a big gamble, right? Because you're rolling the dice with the flavor that you don't normally you're getting the citrus all the time with Shandy's.
1: Yes.
2: Yeah.
0: But it's like, oh, we're going to do watermelon this time.
1: Yeah. You got citrus, apple, lime. Watermelon's a little polarizing, but yes, not in this room.
0: Exactly.
3: I love it.
0: You did something for Suzanne over here. You certainly did. Suzanne Summer. God rest her soul. John Dunn and friends. Let's give you $1,000 to pay your bills. Send your emails somewhere else, not to me. Okay, more next.
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1: The watermelon and sea salt Cincy Light is flowing in here, and I'm not mad about it. Happy Cinco de Mayo, Cincinnati. You tuning in here on John, John and Friends. It's Tasty Tuesday as well. I got Suzanne Dethridge from Ovation hanging out. Her and Dana Cummins and Andy Snyder just met for the first time, and I'm so happy I was the one that created this bond. Oh, now it just got started. Dana Cummins and Andy Snyder, of course, from Rheingeist, watermelon and sea salt Cincy Light in studio. Again, not mad about this. I want to go back to this conversation. Cold beverages, concert season, going to Ovation, enjoying Rheingeist while we're at it, too. But we're on to the Millennial Momtage. I know why you're here. Since it's concert season, how about going to Hilary Duff, TLC Salt-N-Pepa, and Pitbull? Might have heard the news that Pussycat Dolls canceled their tour in the U.S. But that's okay. We subbed in Pitbull. Not a bad sub-in, if you ask me. You are about to hear some bangers, some millennial bangers especially. As soon as you know that name and artist, write it down and then get in the talkback feature on the iHeartRadio app. You're going to press that little red microphone button on the iHeartRadio app. It's next to the play button.

0: when you listen to Kiss 107. You're going to hold down that button. You're going to record like a voice note and tell us what bangers you heard. If you are correct, that gets you qualified to win all three shows. Your Millennial Montage sounds like this.
1: It's a Millennial Montage on Kiss 107.1. Let's go.

0: Hey, Cincinnati, welcome to a Tasty Tuesday. So many celebrating or going to celebrate Cinco de Mayo. This is kind of in that realm, kind of in that ballpark, in spirit of having a cold beverage. Now, it's not, well, unless you get your watermelon margarita or something, but that's not the drink we're talking about. And we're also, it's a cool collaborative. We've got plenty of people at the round table today. Suzanne Dethridge had no idea what she was getting into today, but that's what happens with our show.
1: That's what we love.
0: She had no idea, but look how happy she is. Because she met Dana Cumming and Andy Snyder there at Rheingeist. I had them plan to come in to talk about this brand new beverage, the Cincy Light Watermelon and Salt. Excuse me, sea salt. Very important. I just like threw table salt in there or anything. I don't think there's anything wrong with that.
2: You put that on corn.
3: Is that with corn? Fancy salt.
0: Speaking of corn, yeah, maybe get you some corn salsa or something as you're enjoying Cinco de Mayo. Suzanne Dethridge, of course, there at Ovation. We've got plenty of great things to talk about. More with Rally at Ovation, getting there to one of those great spots within the complex of Ovation, leading through the summer. Oh, my gosh. And you got big acts that are going to be
2: live
0: showing
2: bands. We'll have live music, great food, cold drinks, lots of specials. We've got rooftop bars, plaza level bars, great fireworks viewing, and really low cost parking.
0: Huge benefit there. That's a big old check in the box. Then you can walk across the bridge, go enjoy the game, and then come back and enjoy yourself. Now, as you walk across the bridge, go back to Ohio side where Rheingeist is. I know you guys have plenty of things planned this summer. And with a release like this, but then also I love the partnership aspect that you mentioned, some pretty cool give backs.
3: Yes. We have 513 Day coming up next week from tomorrow.
0: Darn right.
3: Yes. Nice. So we are focusing on activating to give back to charities with 60 accounts here in Cincinnati. So bars and restaurants all throughout the Cincinnati area will be pouring Cincy Light, giving a dollar back for every pint sold. To a local charity of their choice.
0: Love that.
3: Yes.
2: Wow,
3: and
2: love that.
3: First, so many customers get a custom pint glass, Cincy Light pint glass. It has all kinds of Cincy heritage on it.
0: Right.
3: And some Grippos as well.
0: Oh, don't get Grippos. I was going to say, don't get much more Cincinnati than that. That's cool, though. Like, just casting a wider net with that opportunity.
3: Yes.
0: And having people that they can throw in. And you said it's a nonprofit of their choice.
3: Of their choice.
0: That's
3: so
0: awesome.
3: They can select something in their neighborhood that's near and dear to their hearts. So
0: okay.
3: Awesome. Keep your eyes peeled on the social. We will be posting like crazy that day. All 60 accounts will have it up. So we're excited. Excited to give back.
0: That's got to be exciting, but you got to be equally as excited about watermelon and sea salt coming together.
3: It hits stores today.
0: Ooh, oh, it is today? Literally today?
3: Yes. Literally today, deliveries are going out. We're so excited. It is nice and watermelon-y.
4: And it's truly limited.
3: Yes.
4: So
3: this is not year-round. This is a summer edition.
4: When it's gone, it's gone.
0: Okay, so do we know, like, when we're not that I want to put the cart before the horse, when's this wrapping up? Like, how long do we have?
3: I planned it for 6 weeks, but it could go quicker.
0: Oh, they've got to have this around more, Suzanne. I'm sorry.
2: I would agree. It is tasty, refreshing, summer in a can.
0: There's your testimony again. I'll record that commercial, okay? You can have
2: her. I'm here. It's legit.
0: Oh, it is legit. It's so good. Again, Cincy Light, watermelon, and sea salt. It's a tasty Tuesday. We mean that in so many ways. I want to talk about the beverage that represents you. You'll see what I mean. Let's get to this next. John and Friends on a Tasty Tuesday. Hang on.

0: We're going to go. I am. It's not just might. I'm going to go around the room here. Welcome to Cinco de Mayo. John down at Friends Tasty Tuesday style. D is out today, so I got people sitting in these seats. Again, they had no idea they were going to be together today, but that's what makes me happy. Everybody just creating friendships in town, and it happens to be in this studio, like Suzanne Dethridge at Ovation. Excited to be a part of Rally at Ovation. Can't wait for that coming up. Dana Cummin and Andy Snyder in here to talk about, well, obviously 513 Day coming up. Great team up with nonprofits, opportunity for you, but then also their delicious drink that they brought in, which is, of course, the Cincy Light Watermelon Sea Salt. Man, so good. So good that I like this. I think this drink might actually represent me now. This might be the one. It's low hanging fruit. I'm just going to go with this one. I asked moments ago, if you were an adult beverage, what would you be? Very job interview like question. Yes. If you were an animal, what would you be? I need you to choose the beverage. I'm going to Suzanne first.
1: All right. You asked it. I'm going to answer. Okay. I am a vodka fan. And
0: which one?
1: And you add a little clear club soda or any type of clear liquid to it. And then you add a little coconut bye because you got to have some sunshine mixed in and vitamin C so you can say it's healthy. And that's what I'm going with.
2: There you go.
0: Is that
1: one? And you got to drink it tall.
0: Oh, good. Well, I think you have to drink anything tall.
2: You can have several.
1: Right.
2: Because it's basically juice.
1: That's right. It's healthy. It's clear. It's low calorie.
0: I like
1: that.
0: And
1: it's full of sunshine.
0: Okay. So you're going with vodka, soda, and coconut.
1: Yeah, a little touch of coconut.
0: Touch of coconut. Okay. All right, let's go over to Dana. Dana's turn.
2: I'm going with my year-round beverage of choice, which sometimes gets me in trouble. It is bourbon and diet. I am.
0: Oh, my gosh. I'm totally judging a book by its cover. I never would have guessed that.
2: Yeah, it's my go-to. But I'm 5'1". I kind of have little woman syndrome, so I get the scrappiness from the bourbon, and sometimes that gets me in trouble.
0: Oh, is that what it is? Okay.
2: Popping myself with my millennial mom Diet Coke, which is a requirement. So, yeah, it's been my drink since college.
1: Hey, you're being honest. I love it.
2: Yeah.
0: It's like,
2: bourbon diet.
0: This is what I think everybody's going to do, though. Like, if look at a person around you, like your friend or something, and try to, I don't want to say judge a book by its cover, but try to guess what their drink, what they're going to say. I was not saying bourbon and diet when I saw Damon come. But now I am. I'm glad that you
2: now
0: redirected me. Andy, what about you?
2: Do you have any bourbon? Because I have a diet right here.
3: Oh,
0: I'll look for one.
3: Okay, so I guess anybody who I work with or I'm close to that listens to this will relate to this. But no, I have a lot of anxiety. So I could go from...
0: Feel you on that.
2: It's true.
3: I'm trying to be better. Trying to manage anxiety better and compartmentalize better.
0: Okay.
3: But because of that, you know, I could go from 0 to 60 pretty quickly. And I actually...
0: This is Therapy Tuesday now, by the way. I love this.
1: Hey, merger.
3: I had to see if this drink I'm going to say is still in existence, and it's not. It was discontinued in 2016 for safety concerns.
0: Oh, boy. Oh, my God.
3: It's
0: absent?
3: It's Bacardi 151, because that will take you from 0 to 60 so fast.
1: Well, we got some blasts from the past today. God.
2: You can also set it on fire.
0: I was going to say, so you were spitting fire. No wonder why you have anxiety.
1: Safety issues. But I appreciate you bringing that up from the past.
0: Wait. Would you just drink it straight? Or was it like, did we have a mixer in there?
3: Actually, Bacardi is safe for radio. The last time I drank it was underage in high school, I want to say.
0: Okay.
3: And I was getting off the basketball court playing
0: basketball. It was a cough here, by the way. Email Andy for those
3: concerns.
0: Didn't
3: even look at the bottle, the water bottle that somebody handed me. And they're like, here, got some water. Didn't look at the color, and it was 151.
0: Okay, that's what
2: that was
1: shocking to the system.
2: Yeah.
0: This just made me think of, by the way, that was, again, not on my bingo card. You just made me think of the trend right now where people are like putting out three glasses of water. You think it's three glasses. One is tequila.
2: Oof.
0: And just to try to prank a friend.
1: Oh, it's a gotcha moment?
0: It's a gotcha. And you try to figure out that they drink all three, and then one of them, they have to try to keep a straight face on all three. And then you guess which one was the tequila.
1: I would fail at that.
0: Oh,
2: there's no way.
1: Total fail.
2: No way.
0: Well, some have been taking it a step further, making them all tequila. By the way, I'm not condoning this. A lot of emails flying in today. I don't need these. But that's a trend right now. We need you to chime in here. Is it tequila? Is that your drink? Tequila on the rocks? Is it like Andy over here, just straight gasoline?
1: I mean, it is Cinco de Mayo.
0: You're right. Crazy.
1: Little fire's good for the soul.
0: Promise. We're probably going to judge you. 513-749-1071. If you were an adult beverage, what would you be?

0: Happy Tasty Tuesday, Cincinnati. We're learning a lot about each other on this show.
1: We learn a lot each day, but about Suzanne Deatherage at Ovation. Amazing at what she does, especially with that Ovation brand. So many great plans for you this summer with Rally at Ovation that I'm a part of. Dana Cummin and Andy Snyder at Rheingeist have plenty of things to talk about, including the watermelon and sea salt since he lighted as delicious. I took him down a path. I'd like to apologize.
2: Memory lane. Love it.
1: Well, this too, but I also... I had them choose an adult beverage that would represent them, meaning like it's if you were an adult beverage, what would you be? And now we have you jumping in on the conversation. It's Cinco de Mayo, so you knew this was going to happen. Sarah sent in a talk back. Here's what she said.
3: I would definitely be a margarita.
1: Okay.
3: Because I'm sweet, but I can also be sour.
1: Uh-huh.
3: Like a Sour Patch Kid. And I'm pretty strong. I'm knocking on your butt.
1: Oh, a lot of aggression coming out of Sarah. That's Sarah with an H, I believe, as she typed in there too. So I knew margaritas. Have you guys tried the soft serve margaritas?
4: Where's that?
1: Mi Cozumel.
5: Oh my gosh.
1: They went viral locally.
5: What an invention.
4: Of course they would.
2: Is it like creamy?
1: Yes.
2: Okay, and it's need that.
1: I know you do.
5: Well, what flavor soft serve is it?
2: Margarita.
1: All of them. So you got the margarita. I believe they have there's a watermelon. There's a mango. So normally, like when you go to your friendly neighborhood Mexican restaurants that have those margaritas, it's just throwing some ice cream in there.
4: I love it.
5: How about that?
1: Yeah, maybe a little. I was like, I've tried it. Guys, wow.
2: Going tomorrow, since today's Cinco de Mayo. No.
1: You have plenty of time. You get out of this door. Try the soft serve.
2: I'll roll over there. I'll drink all these beers.
1: Guys, this is... What? There's another margarita. Do you guys... everybody in the room like margaritas?
2: Yes.
1: Oh, Suzanne is an... Ooh.
4: I'm not a tequila girl. Remember, okay. I represent vodka. Sort of. She asked me to ask what drink I represent.
1: You're right. It's just funny how you said it. Vodka. I represent a lollipop. That's what I heard.
4: Watermelon drink.
1: Yeah, right. All right, we need to take a break. I think that's best for all of us. 513-749-1071. We'll get back to tequila, vodka, whatever it may be. Bacardi 151. If you were an adult beverage, what would you be?
6: Red wine. Let's go to the beach, eat, let's go get a wave. They say what they gonna say. Have a drink, clink,

0: Kiss 107.1, John Donne and friend Suzanne Deathridge. Nothing but smiles. So is Dana coming and Andy Snyder. What a day. Well, we had Dana and Andy in here with Ryan Geist all on the books to come and hang out. It was so awesome to catch up. Dana, last time she was here, she's feeling good.
1: Yeah.
0: That's
1: getting there.
0: Yeah, take your time.
2: It's a good way to spend a day feeling good.
1: Well, I'm working. This is work.
0: Yeah, put in that work, guys. Yeah. Seriously.
2: I like it.
0: I want this to be like, this door stays open for you, Cincinnati, and they can prove it. If you guys will make a post about it, see that John's, it's an open door policy. Come in, have therapy, have a Cincy Light. And then, of course, plan ahead with me each week with other friend meetups, because that's what's going to happen. I'm going to be inviting all of my friends, maybe some influencers that you know locally, or creators, however you want to refer to them, to come and hang out with me at Rally at Ovation as we get to Reds home games on Fridays. It's going to be a handful of these that I'll be down there a part of. We're kicking off this weekend. Sugar Daddy, Zach Sweeney was in earlier on today. So I'm going to make sure you don't forget about that. You can plan ahead after you wake up hungover tomorrow. Thank you, Tasty Tuesday and Cinco de Mayo. Sorry, I'm looking down here. I got Jess that's on. Jess wanted to get... No, this is Brittany. Hey, Brittany, if you were an adult beverage, what would you be?
3: I think right now, it's sad to say, I would be a White Claw.
0: Interesting.
3: I'm just ready. I didn't have the summer I wanted to have, so okay. I'm going to have the winter that okay. I wanted this summer. So, White Claw all the way.
0: Brittany, do you know what time of year it is? She just hung up. Hi, Brittany.
1: Maybe she had some White Claws.
0: I think she has one now.
2: It is Cinco de Mayo.
1: Are we going into winter?
0: That's what I mean. There's a problem here.
2: Well, the roller coaster temperatures of our spring.
1: It's true.
2: She may be interpreting that literally.
0: You guys are like literally drunk.
4: Seasonally agnostic.
1: I've not heard that.
0: Oh my God, Andy.
2: Again,
0: something else not on my bingo card to be said today. Seasonally agnostic.
2: See what Bacardi does?
0: Brittany, please call back as soon as possible. We need more of this. I'm just kidding. Go take a nap. More next.
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7: Westbound 275 after Blue Rock Road left 2 lanes blocked from an accident. About a 15-minute delay back from Colerain. Also on westbound 275 at Madison Pike, an accident there blocking the right lane. And eastbound Queen City Avenue accident near Sunset Avenue. I'm Eddie Zellick with traffic.
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2: What a day it has been. Tasty Tuesday. Cinco de Mayo style. This is how you do it. Thanks to Suzanne Deathridge from Ovation. Thanks to Dana Cummin and Andy Snyder from Ryan Geist. This was unplanned. They had no idea they were going to be enjoying the vibes and the experience here in studio today, but I provided those vibes. They did with Cincy Lights and Watermelon and Sea Salt. Oh, sorry. Maybe you need to go get a taco, a margarita, or something like that. We're going to continue to talk about the beverage that represents you. Seriously, if you were a cold beverage, doesn't have to be an adult beverage. It could be a mocktail, too, by the way. You can bring that up. 513-749-1071. Tell us what that is, because I still got all of them in it. They're in the lobby right now, I'm not going to lie, taking pictures, but they'll be right back in studio. We'll get back to this conversation. Now, also, Cinco de Mayo, where you celebrate and tag us in pictures. 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If it's specific to Cincinnati, too, and you're supporting somebody here in Cincinnati by going and enjoying that delicious food on a Cinco de Mayo, tag them. 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Okay, let's get you $1,000.
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3: Me not working hard. Yeah, right. Picture that with a Kodak.

0: Cincinnati's number one music station, Kiss 107.1. John Dunn and friends. I'm just trying to make sure my friends don't leave. Don't leave me. It's been so good today. And completely unplanned. Can everyone confirm in the room?
1: New friends. We had no idea.
0: New connections. I get full credit. I'll make you guys sign the contract when you leave here. For the friendship, that is. Talking about Dana Cumming, Andy Snyder at Ryan Geist had Suzanne Dethridge on the books to talk about Rally at Ovation, because that's kicking off this weekend. I cannot wait for that. I cannot wait to see more out of Ryan Geist spring and summer. Well, you're going to be seeing a lot of this watermelon and sea salt. I have a really good feeling this is going to, like, the demand is going to go through the roof on this.
2: I think this one's seasonally relevant.
0: Oh.
2: Is that what you would say, Andy?
0: Yeah.
3: Beautifully said.
0: Moments ago, we heard seasonally agnostic. And
2: never heard that one before. But I think the watermelon is seasonally relevant.
0: If there was a drinking game for that term, you would be stone cold sober. But I'm totally here for it. Hang on. So is Jessica. Jessica wanted to chime in here. If you were an adult beverage, what would you be, Jessica?
4: I'm going to have to say straight vodka because I'm very smooth and strong.
0: Jess, you're kind of aligning there with Suzanne.
1: She represents vodka.
2: No, I like a little sunshine in mine. Remember?
0: Oh, I'm sorry. Yeah.
1: A little coconut, a little orange.
0: Yeah, you people were going with no mixers, like you and Andy over here. Got to have a mixer in there, right?
3: Yeah. Card, I would hope so.
0: You went 151?
3: You know, most time I've had 151, it wasn't necessarily by choice. So I think that's an important detail.
0: Hang on. Let's unpack more. Hang on. Was it by choice? That's all that they had available, or it was by accident?
3: By accident.
0: Okay.
3: Yeah. Oh. But now it's not available at all, we found out anymore. So
0: what is the worst? I'll go first. Malort's. The worst alcohol you have consumed. Whatever brand that comes to mind. Malort's in Chicago.
2: Have you had Blatt's beer before?
0: No.
1: Yes.
2: It's Blatt's. Got grit in it.
1: Yes.
2: It's a little stubby brown bottle. And it's got grit still in it. It's not totally filtered out all the
0: stuff.
2: Oh,
0: I get it. It's like the purest, like, well, they'll hang on to all that stuff.
2: It's disgusting. It was what I would call a low-cost beer back in the 80s.
1: Yep.
0: Okay.
1: Yep. Like Schlitz,
0: hard pass.
1: Blatt's, all those
2: yes. Yeah.
0: Now,
2: yes.
0: By the way, because I've got two in here from Ryan Geist, I want them, like, you guys, you be honest, though. Like, it doesn't have to be a brand specifically. Maybe a type of alcohol. Malort's in Chicago, I still have that aftertaste. That was 5 years ago when
1: Malort,
0: I tried.
1: Malort, I've tried but they recently.
3: Love it. It's amazing. No,
1: I feel like my taste buds have adapted, though. It wasn't as bad recently when I
0: You're
1: had
0: wrong.
1: It.
0: You're so wrong.
2: I don't even know what it is.
1: Oh, it kind of tastes like gasoline and earwax. It's
2: foul. Oh, my word. That's a combination that I don't understand why anybody would choose to drink.
0: Hang on. You're spot on. That's
1: right?
0: If you are from Chicago and you would like to describe what Malort's is for us here, I can Chicago-based wormwood-flavored liqueur. Anything with worm in it.
2: That's disgusting.
0: Well, tequila. For an intensely bitter taste, often described as a rite of passage or a worst booze ever experience, Swedish style. It was introduced in Chicago in the 1930s. Local icon. Its flavors compared to everything from grapefruit peel and ashtrays. With a unique lingering aftertaste.
2: The description alone had me at never trying
1: it's popular though, like,
2: really.
1: I think Jerry's Jughouse has it on a machine.
2: You gotta love Jerry's Jughouse.
1: Yeah, you do.
0: Shout out to down there in Newport.
2: Yeah, I'm actually heading to meet him soon.
1: Get you a Malort while you're there.
0: Stick with your vodka, trust me. Stick with the vodka. More next. John and friends
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8: Westbound 275, the left 2 lanes remain blocked from an accident after Blue Rock Road, about a 10-minute delay back from Colerain. On Glenway, there's an accident at Glenmore Avenue, and still got that crash eastbound Queen City Avenue near Sunset Avenue. I'm Eddie Zellick with traffic. 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

Cincinnati's number one music station, Kiss 107.1, John Donne and Friends, Cinco de Mayo. It has been a busy one today. To recap, we started with Zach Sweeney. Then we moved to our friends at 3CDC with Christy Samad as well as Emily Stowe and talked about everything that's going on downtown. Then my friend Suzanne Dethridge on the Kentucky side at Ovation and what's going on at the complex there. Rally at Ovation, where I'll be spending a lot of time on Fridays for Reds home games. And then Dana Cummins and Andy Snyder at Rheingeist. We're talking about 513 Day and their latest installments of Cincy Light with watermelon and sea salt. See, told you, busy one. ICYMI is on the way. I want to make sure you didn't miss it. In case you missed it, next. They say.

0: Tasty Tuesday, Cincinnati. We're learning a lot about each other on this show.
1: We learn a lot each day, but about Suzanne Dethridge at Ovation. Amazing at what she does, especially with that Ovation brand. So many great plans for you this summer with Rally at Ovation that I'm a part of. Dana Cummin and Andy Snyder at Rheingeist have plenty of things to talk about, including the watermelon and sea salt Cincy Light. It is delicious. I took him down a path. I'd like to apologize.
2: Memory lane. I love it.
1: Well, this too, but I also... I had them choose an adult beverage that would represent them, meaning like it's, if you were an adult beverage, what would you be? And now we have you jumping in on the conversation. It's Cinco de Mayo, so you knew this was going to happen. Sarah sent in a talk back. Here's what she said.
3: I would definitely be a margarita.
1: Okay.
3: Because I'm sweet, but I can also be sour.
1: Uh-huh.
3: Like a Sour Patch Kid. And I'm pretty strong. I'll knock you on your butt.
1: Oh, a lot of aggression coming out of Sarah. That's Sarah with an H, I believe, as she typed in there, too. So, I knew margaritas. Have you guys tried the soft serve margaritas?
2: Where's that?
1: Mi Cozumel.
4: Oh, my gosh.
1: They went viral locally.
4: What an invention.
2: Of course they would.
5: Is it, like, creamy?
1: Yes.
5: Okay, and it's ever.
1: I know you do.
4: Well, what flavor soft serve is it?
5: Margarita.
1: All of them. Yeah, so you got the margarita. I believe they have a... I believe there's a watermelon. There's a mango. So normally, like, when you go to your friendly neighborhood Mexican restaurants and have those margaritas, it's just throwing some ice cream in there.
2: I love it.
4: How about that?
1: Yeah, maybe a little. I was like, I've tried it. Guys, wow.
5: I'm going tomorrow, since today's Cinco de Mayo. I think,
1: No. You have plenty of time. You get out of this door. Try the soft serve.
5: I'll roll over there. I'll drink all these beers.
1: Guys, this is... What? There's another margarita. Do you guys... Everybody in the room like margaritas?
4: Yes.
1: Oh, Susanna's an... Ooh.
2: I'm not a tequila girl. Remember, okay. I represent vodka. Sort of. You She's asked me to girl. Ask what drink I represent.
1: You're right. It's just funny how you said it. Vodka. I represent a lollipop. That's what I heard. Okay, all right.
2: That watermelon drink.
1: Yeah, right. All right, we need to take a break. I think that's best for all of us. 513-749-1071. We'll get back to tequila, vodka, whatever it may be. Bacardi 151. If you were an adult beverage, what would you be?
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0: Cincinnati, you are the reason I have a job. Beyond grateful for you. Thank you so much for hanging with me on a tasty Tuesday. Again, Dee from Fork Cincinnati was out today. That's all good. Have her back in next week. Wellness Wednesday tomorrow. Let's talk about your wellness. Maybe you will be hydrating tomorrow. That's a good plan. After Cinco de Mayo, if you go out and enjoy yourself a margarita or like the soft serve margaritas I mentioned, like me, Cozumel, having those. Thank you again to Zach Sweeney. Enjoy him with Sugar Daddy, his band. Of course, the Sweeney brand representing there at Rally at Ovation this Friday night. I'll be there broadcasting my show in plenty of opportunities in the future, too, for Friday night Reds home games to go on the Kentucky side, enjoy Ovation, then just walk right across. Take care of the parking, all that good stuff. Suzanne Dethridge went over that. Thank you to her from Ovation. Thank you to Christy Samad, as well as Emily Stowe from 3CDC, talking about all the things downtown. This is more of a let's prep you for the spring and summer and things going on. Keep you aware. Thank you to Dana Cummins and Andy Snyder as well from Ryan Geist. That watermelon and sea salt, delicious. Talk to you tomorrow. Wellness Wednesday. Appreciate you.
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2: Casper the Friendly Ghost is about as nice as spirits can get. It's in his name, after all. Now Casper is officially coming back for a reboot, a whole TV series, but he might not be quite as friendly this time.
3: Yeah, so according to Deadline, a new live-action Casper is in the works, but with a darker tone to it.
4: Kind of like Wednesday was, spinning off from the Addams Family with a more sophisticated take.
2: And Steven Spielberg, who actually executive produced the 1995 Casper movie with Christina Ricci, is back in the same role.
3: And this was a hot property. Pretty much every major studio in Hollywood got involved in a bidding war for rights to make this new version. So the pitch must have been very solid.
2: In the end, Disney won out. As such, look for Casper on Disney Plus.
1: That's direct from Hollywood.
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1: Awesome. I was wondering what the phone call was about. This is great.
0: Congrats,
1: man. Thank you very much. I appreciate that. Thank you.
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0: Let's get Daniela on Kiss 107.1, Cincinnati's party station, and Matt live in the night show. Where you at right now?
1: I'm grocery shopping right now.
0: Okay, you said you're at Kroger heading home for Cinco de Mayo / Taco Tuesday, right? You're celebrating, having what?
1: Taco night.
0: Yeah.
1: Chicken tacos.
0: I love it. I could go for a chicken taco right now. I'm not going to lie. You invite me over, I'll come on.
1: Absolutely.
0: I'm come through. Anyone else want to come DJ on the radio here? Because I'm going to be over at Daniela's house eating dinner.
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0: Okay, as someone who has not had a girlfriend in, maybe like 5 years, I might not be the perfect person to get relationship advice from, but I'm here to help. It's Kiss 107.1. These girls go to school in the area. Girls, what's the problem?
1: Just relationship problems.
0: Okay, what's the guy's name? Let's start off with
1: Jake.
0: Okay, see, that's where you made your first mistake. Where have you ever met a green flag named Jake? Come on.